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1: All right, thanks, Scott Shannon. 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It is 800-941-SEAN if you want to be a part of the program. All right, so a lot's been made over, you know, these campaigns and all the media, the networks band together to effectively boycott the White House pool. Now, Obama did this to Fox, and then, you know, to their credit, I guess, if you want to consider a credit, I don't really care one way or the other if that White House press room is empty every day. That's my own opinion. But anyway, it'll work itself out as it always does, is my take on it. But we're 43 days from the most important midterm election in our life. It's an inflection point for the country, which I'm more concerned about. Republicans have a massive, massive fundraising advantage over the Democrats. I mean, it is huge. And it's, if you look at the price tag, and we went through this in great specificity on Friday night on TV and on this radio program on Friday, you know, you're looking at $212 trillion for the Green New Deal. That's what it is. Bill Maher and his program mocking the DSA platform for making everything free, $212 trillion. Hate to tell you, you don't have to be a mathematician to figure out this is not going to ever be affordable.
2: You've seen the platform from the Democratic Socialists of America. They ask us to imagine a future without capitalism, where your job isn't just a job to pay bills. And then they say, speaking of bills, you don't really have them anymore. Whew, no bills. I'm listening. I'm listening to insanity, but I'm listening. Their website says in the future, you don't pay a mortgage or have a landlord because comfortable housing is a human right. Wow. So the government pays for all housing for everyone everywhere? That sounds like it could be a little pricey. Oh, not just housing? Also health insurance, food, education, medicine, transportation, free daycare, free universal daycare. Just day? What about... What about night? What are parents supposed to do at night? See their kids? Just how much will this heaven on earth cost? Well, the estimates are between $72 trillion and $212 trillion, which, of course, Debbie Downer economists say will cause astronomical inflation, whatever. Well, then give everyone more money. Isn't that hard? Think of it as stimulus for the wheelbarrow industry.
1: So that was Bill Maher, and this is Jake Altman, former DSA member, talking about previous incidents that raised his concerns about the DSA, because they're beginning to say, no, they're outright communists, and their actions are now indicating that that's the case. Now, there's another investigation going on. The committee on the House administration, the committee on the judiciary, that would be Jim Jordan's committee, and government reform and oversight committee, that would be James Comer's committee, are charged with ensuring the integrity of America's elections. And one issue that has come up, they have been examining allegations that groups like Act Blue, leading political fundraising organization, potentially, and this is part of the investigation, are allowing bad actors and potentially even foreign actors to exploit their online platform to make fraudulent political donations. Anyway, here to go through it all is Congressman Brian Stile of the 1st District of Wisconsin, Chairman of the House Committee on House Administration, Subcommittee on Digital Assets, Financial Technology, AI, which also has been in the news, working with Jim Jordan and James Comer on whatever issues might be going on as it relates to Act Blue. Anyway, Congressman Stile, good to have you. Thank you for being with us.
3: Sean, thanks for having me on.
1: What's going on in your state of Wisconsin? I thought Francesca Hung was going to win between 20, 25, 30 points in some cases.
3: Man, that Democratic primary tells you where the energy is of the Democratic primary voters. David Crowley snuck out the win by a few thousand votes, but it does show you that the radical socialist left has a ton of energy. And David Crowley, the Democrat running for governor in Wisconsin, his policy positions are not that different than Francesca Hung, the socialist. The difference might have been that he supports Thanksgiving and she wanted to abolish it.
1: Oh, that was the defining moment in the campaign. But even in the days leading up to that primary vote, still Francesca Hung was winning by a significant margin.
3: Without a doubt, in the home stretch, I think some voters woke up and recognized how absolutely extreme she is. Now, David Crowley's not that much different, wants to raise taxes, has a whole host of policies that would drive our state to the left, in line with Francesca Hung. In fact, he said his policies aren't that different than hers. But she went on national TV and I think showed everyone in the state of Wisconsin and many across the country just how radical she was. David Crowley, as a result, laid low and was able to ultimately get through that primary. Hopefully, he's defeated by Congressman Tom Tiffany, who's running a great race in the state of Wisconsin to be our next governor.
1: No, I agree with that, too. And we just had him on recently. I mean, he had a harrowing experience with a potential crash of an airplane that he was on. That was pretty scary. And they made an emergency landing in water. Let me look at what is pretty fascinating to me, and that is, you know, for the first time I can think of in my lifetime, Republicans have a massive financial advantage going into this midterm. And Republicans now are beginning, according to some reports, to spend over, you know, I mean, just a fortune. The president himself has nearly $1 billion. My understanding is Mike Johnson has raised over $400 million, and that Tim Scott and the Senate and the NRSC has about $400 million. So they're going to spend $1.5 billion in this campaign. So now all of a sudden the money's beginning to get spent, which I think should have an impact on people's minds as they kind of get out of their summer focus into election mode. But then you have to worry about money that shouldn't be involved, is not legally involved in the campaign, hence your ongoing investigation. What are you discovering?
3: Well, what we have known is ActBlue has weak fraud prevention standards. This stems from an investigation that I began now 3 years ago. And since I've been joined by James Comer and Jim Jordan, Chairman of Judiciary and Oversight, respectively. And what we have done is continue to dig deeper. And what we are finding is incredibly concerning. When you dig in, it's very clear ActBlue does not have what they need to have in place to prevent illegal donations from being made, in particular, foreign donations. One of the things that came out in the report we released last week, giving an update on our investigation, is previously, for example, ActBlue said that they were checking passport numbers to confirm individuals making donations from outside the United States to U.S. political campaigns were, in fact, U.S. citizens. We have now broken and recognized that what they were actually doing was simply confirming that someone was typing in a passport number. They weren't actually checking that against a database to confirm that an individual was a U.S. citizen. All this is on top of the fact that ActBlue, over the years, has looked for every way to accept a donation. You don't have to take my word for it. You can look at the words that are in their own internal documents. In a document that we pulled and subpoenaed previously, ActBlue, their own meeting note said, remember, we want to look for a reason to accept contributions. In a fraud prevention 101 memo for new associates, it said, if an otherwise legitimate donor uses a fake name, we would want to accept their donation. This tells you the approach that ActBlue has been taking to accepting donations, not taking fraud seriously. It's the reason we brought in senior leadership from ActBlue, including their CEO. Everyone who has come in time and again has shown themselves unwilling to testify. Of course, they have a constitutional right to plead the fifth under our Constitution. That said, I think the American people deserve to know what's happening in ActBlue, and our investigation and my investigation with Jim Jordan and James Comer needs to continue to get the truth through the American people.
1: Do you suspect that there are foreign contributions making their way into our political process, which would be illegal if I'm not mistaken?
3: Well, we have documented that the platform was used to funnel illegal donations to Democratic candidates. The question that remains is, what is the scale and scope of these fraudulent transactions that went through ActBlue? So it's documented that it has happened. The question then becomes, how pervasive is it? And what we have discovered through our subpoenas of documents at ActBlue is they have taken an absolutely lax approach to preventing fraud. Again, looking for ways to make the donation come in, not actually checking passport numbers when they know the donation is coming from outside the United States. In one case, an ActBlue supervisor noted that all signs of the donor pointed to the donor being from outside the United States, but of course they typed in a U.S. billing address. And so the end result was the donor's donation was accepted. We have these internal documents. We've known it's happened in the past. We see an incredibly lax attitude towards preventing fraud at ActBlue. And what we're trying to determine is there an individual or group of persons that are leading this charge at ActBlue? And ultimately, we're going to need to update our campaign finance laws for the digital era. In many ways, our campaign finance laws were not written for the online digital era that we exist in. We know ActBlue, the Democratic online fundraising behemoth, has accepted these. We know that there's a lax attitude of fraud. And this is where our investigation has become so absolutely essential in the home stretch of this election.
1: All right, quick break. We'll come right back. Is there foreign money coming into our election process? An investigation ongoing in Congress. Our final moments with Congressman Brian Stiles, 1st District, Wisconsin. On the other side, then your calls are coming up.
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0: All right, our final moments with our friend Brian Stiles, Congressman, 1st District, Wisconsin, looking into the issue of groups like Act Blue. Is there any foreign influence in terms of money that will be impacting our elections in 43 days? You know, if they're lax, that's one thing. At what point does it cross the line and do you have a criminal referral on their doorstep, do you believe?
1: Well, I don't want to preview our next steps. Everything is on the table. Ultimately, the United States Department of Justice will have to make their own

0: decision if they can prove criminal wrongdoing. We do know that according to New York Times reporting, they intentionally misled Congress. That's according to their own attorney from the documents that came out in the New York Times reporting, followed up on by CNN reporting. So this, we know that there are serious problems occurring at ActBlue. Some of their employees are speaking. They're speaking to traditionally liberal news media outlets. They are not willing to speak on the record at our hearings or at our depositions. But the United States Department of Justice will make that decision on their own if they can prove criminal wrongdoing of some of these individuals at ActBlue, knowing that the entity is not taking fraud seriously.
1: Are there specific countries that you believe are looking to target American elections? Are you connecting the dots?
0: Well, we know that they have taken donations. For example, when the IP address comes up as Hong Kong, that's documented in our report that we put out last week. It is very easy, of course, to disguise your IP address. And so we're looking into exactly, is there an organization behind this big picture, or are these single instances? Either way, I believe ActBlue has an obligation to take fraud seriously to prevent these types of foreign donations or illegal donations from being made on their platform in the first place.
1: It's pretty unbelievable. I mean, the idea, I mean, Hong Kong, I've got to imagine that there's a China connection to that. That would be where my first instinct would go. And, you know, for all the talk about Russia, Russia, Russia, that turned out to be a hoax, hoax, hoax, that was even manufactured by taking career, you know, senior intelligence officials in their assessment after the 2016 election, saying that there was no Russian interference, having a meeting with Obama in his White House Oval Office, and then, you know, concluding, I don't like the conclusion of career professionals. I want a different conclusion, because that's what happened there. So, you know, it's rank hypocrisy to begin with. If they're not showing any concern at all. Any Democrats on your panel concerned about it?
0: We do not see the concern as it relates to ActBlue. I think there's a broad understanding of a need to update our campaign finance laws writ large for the digital era. That said, once it comes to the Democratic online fundraising platform ActBlue, Democrats want to look the other way. They don't want to poke the financial monster in the eye at a period of time when millions and millions of dollars is coming into Democratic campaigns and Democratic causes, up to, which is now approximately $20 billion since ActBlue was created and founded. And so this is a massive fundraising machine for the Democrats. They don't want to take the ActBlue accusation seriously, although the evidence continues to show that ActBlue is not taking fraud seriously, and that's what we should all be concerned about.
1: All right, Congressman Brian Stile, appreciate it, Wisconsin. We'll be watching your state very closely in 43 days, sir. 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

0: This is Nnamdi Asamoah. I play football for the Philadelphia Eagles, but what I do off the field with United Way might be more important. I'm a volunteer tutor and mentor. Why? Because over a million kids a year drop out of school, and that's not okay. It takes 12 years to create a graduate, but it takes about the same time to create a dropout. And the difference between a child becoming one or the other could be me, or it could be you.
1: Fox News, I'm Tom Graham. 12 states and Hollywood writers challenging Paramount's buyout of Warner Brothers Discovery have agreed to settle their lawsuit against the mega merger. California Attorney General Rob Bonta is in Los Angeles.
2: With today's settlement, Paramount is required to move production back to the United States by spending, as a floor, at least $300 million more each year.
1: The court still needs to approve the settlement. Anti-ICE protests erupting in Austin, Texas, after a Venezuelan DoorDash worker, Wilbur Garces Perez, was shot and injured by an ICE agent during a traffic stop.
3: About 100 people showed up. Local reporters on the ground say rocks and water bottles were even thrown at law enforcement officers. Protesters, they blocked the streets, and officers eventually had to use tear gas to break up the crowd.
1: Fox's Brooke Taylor, America. 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
4: Here's your first alert to isolated storm chances tonight through Tuesday afternoon. Any storm could be severe with high wind as a cold front moves through. From the WVLT First Alert Weather Center, I'm Chief Meteorologist Spencer Denton.

0: on the Phil Show, fall arrives on Tuesday, but not while we're on the air. Doesn't do it till that night. So Wednesday will be our first day of fall celebration here with Neil Denton. But Tuesday on the show, a chance to qualify for our Broadway at the Tennessee giveaway. And it's National Centenarians Day. You know anybody that's 100? 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

0: Information Download. Sean Hannity and the breaking news you might have missed today. It's Sean's Insider Information. 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
1: All right, 25 now till the top of the hour. Toll free, our number is 800-941-SEAN if you want to be a part of the program. We're going to get to a lot of this Lindsey Clancy stuff that has been unfolding all throughout the day in a minute. Because it really is, we're questioning the jury system at the worst level. And I'm not sure why Lindsey Clancy's former husband went on TV last night, but we'll get to that in a second. I want to remind you, everyone needs a personal, home security system in this day and age. You just do. It's just a reality. And you want one that is proactive, not one that is reactive. A reactive system is, Mr. and Mrs. Smith, somebody just broke into your home. 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If they ask, well, how did you hear about us? Well, tell them your friend Sean Hannity sent you. And remember that there is no safe like Simply Safe. I've been watching what's been unfolding today, and this just won't go away. The defense, this guy, Kevin Reddington, the guy that attacked me and attacked Nancy Grace, is now demanding an investigation into the holdout juror who blocked the not guilty by reason of insanity verdict. And he's demanding a probe into the jurors' questionnaires and wanting answers. He didn't like the outcome of the of this juror. And, and the media is piling on. I am beginning to worry about this guy's safety. Now his identity is known and there's been pictures of him. You had on CBS TV morning host Gail King, fainted last week when she found out that the lone holdout juror was black. And I'm like, well, why would that matter? The holdout juror and the case ended in a mistrial, retained an attorney who described the man as an American hero, a champion of justice, and a supporter of the president. But anyway, so this keeps going on, that it's like a never ending attack. Now, the holdout juror just happens to be a new dad, and you have to worry. The judge had put a hold on releasing the names, but the media would not give up on this, which I think is a mistake, because people have been so emotionally charged over the entire case. And anyways, and so this guy, he gave an explanation. And anyway, Sunday showing him, in pictures with his infant daughter. And, he just held the line and he stood by his fundamental beliefs. And he went on to say, but prosecutors are arguing that Clancy, coldly and in a calculated way, premeditated way, waited and sent her husband out to a CVS. And Clancy admitted to strangling the kids. That's not even an issue in doubt here. He's now received death threats. He's being doxxed. He's being harassed. I would say his life is probably in jeopardy as a result of this. And then he said, I didn't have any doubts about Clancy's guilt. as I tried to explain different theories and possibilities during deliberations, I kept getting cut off as I had doubts based on the evidence present, he said in separate interviews, but based on all the physical evidence, key witnesses, and what the prosecution presented, I thought it was enough proof that she knew exactly what she was doing and what she planned here. I mean, okay, well, why aren't they going after the one woman who admitted she wanted to send a statement, you know, in terms of in speaking for women? Because that sounds like the person, the juror, that actually had an agenda. And then we had this incident over the weekend where the former husband of Lindsey Clancy went on television. His name is Patrick Clancy. And he's asked if, you know, he said he did the best he could at the time. How do you deal with anybody if you think they have any kind of mental illness? Because most people that I've ever met in my life that are struggling don't usually want help or your interference. And I've tried many, many times in my life to help people, only to be, you know, flat out turned down, rejected. But here's what he said.
2: Did you ask Lindsey why she did it?
3: I asked her if she remembered it.
2: And what did she say?
3: She said it was like a dream. And she remembered it much in the way you would remember a dream after waking up.
2: Do you feel like you failed in some way in this period, or do you feel like you did the best you could?
3: I think I did the best I could with what I had at the time. And I live with the outcome. I live with it every day.
2: Has she ever asked for your forgiveness?
3: No, but I gave it to her.
1: I mean, I'm not sure what this guy is supposed to do. And, you know, he said it's deeply harmful to the legacy of his children. And then he dealt with these anonymous keyboard social media warriors out there, you know, with their conspiracy theories, trying to say he did this. It was proven in court that the guy wasn't there. It was proven in court that Lindsey Clancy sent him out after she called CBS and then called him while this was all going on to make sure he still wasn't anywhere near home. Listen.
4: This is why I think Patrick did it.
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4: Not Lindsey. Patrick did it.
6: You Googled how to commit suicide.
7: An online swarm of sleuths and influencers has been dissecting every detail of the case, developing theories that portray him as uncaring, unfaithful, and even the murderer of his children.
2: How do you respond to people who have that idea about you?
3: It's deeply harmful to the legacy of my children. It is a huge distraction from what really matters here, which is perinatal mental health. And it's done real harm to real people, myself included, but also others.
2: How does it affect you directly, the stuff that's out there online?
3: It's painful to see, and it makes it difficult to be in public. And it's possible that some of those people, after seeing lie after lie after lie, they start to believe it, and that's what we're left with.
1: I mean, the whole situation, to be honest, it's just chilling. Let's get to our phones. Let's say hi to Dee Dee is in Colorado. Dee Dee, hi, how are you? Glad you called. Happy Monday.
8: Hey, Sean, my hero.
1: What's going on, Dee Dee? How are you?
8: I'm good, thanks. I wanted to say that all the D's and all the U's and all the R's have to vote Republican. We want to save our country. We want to save the best constitution the world has ever known. Our constitution inspired France to be free, inspired all the countries of South America to go for freedom. And so to vote other than Republican is to support communism, is to throw away your personal freedoms, and is to embrace Hitler. And nobody wants to do that. Our brave family members in the past risked their lives to take out communism, and they did it. We do not want the chokehold of satanic communism from the pit of hell to take over our nation. We want to save our Constitution. We want to save our freedoms. We want to save parents' rights. We want to save our children from mutilations. We want America to be the wonderful republic that God made her.
1: I'm not sure I agree with your Hitler analogy, but I'll let you finish it. And I'm just going to say this. You know, there's no telling. You shred the Constitution the way they're trying to shred the Constitution. And I see the media is all up in arms because Donald Trump is saying, no, I don't want certain news outlets that I believe are corrupt and abusively biased in the White House. That's fine. They can all unite together. If anything, that's less work for him because he lets these people in his office pretty much every day. But if you look at where this ultimately ends, shredding the Constitution, the Senate, we don't pick a president, the whole DSA list, amnesty, open borders, abolish ICE, no more deportations, defund the Department of War, no cash bail, no prisons, no police. I mean, it is a clear and present danger, Dee Dee, and America will be unrecognizable if these people win. I cannot express the sense of urgency that I have over the entire issue.
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0: All right, we continue now. Back to your phones, 800-941-SHAWN on this Monday. Alex in my free state of Florida. Alex, hi. How are you? Glad you called.
1: Hey, Sean, can you hear me okay?
0: Yes, sir. What's going on?
1: Not much. Just very concerned about what's coming. I feel like the Democrats accomplished their goals of stretching the Iran conflict, you know, all the way to the midterms. And they also more successfully used the whole immigration situation with ICE to blow up against the Trump administration. And, you know, as someone who is a proud Trump supporter who knows what's coming, yeah, I'm tremendously concerned. And, you know, how can you, being so deep on the inside of all of this, you know, tell us anything too positive about anything when you know yourself that, you know, all of this has really come to a head with between ICE immigration and the Iran conflict, you know, stretching all the way to the midterms. I mean, it's exactly what the Democrats wanted. You know, how can we have any faith with the entire narrative being controlled by, you know, liberals and Democrats everywhere, you know, just pouring the hate on Trump? Because Democrats know this is life and death for their power. If they don't get power back in these midterms, it's a huge win for Republicans. We'll have a chance to save America. And that's,
0: well, I will say I don't think the president gets enough credit for closing the borders. We've had, what, 16, 17 straight months now that not a single illegal has been released into the country. I'll give you an example of ignorance and the forgetfulness of the American people. If I told you that the price of oil closed above $100 a barrel for nearly 1,000 days during the Obama and Biden administrations, would you believe me?
1: Yeah.
0: Yeah, it's only 61 days for both terms of Donald Trump so far that it has done that. And now the next question is, you know, did the president do the right thing by preventing the Iranians from getting a nuclear weapon? That everyone's going to have to make that decision, because to me and to the, look, every source that I have, everybody that would be in the know, the people that have access to the intelligence that caused the president to act in Midnight Hammer, Epic Fury, all say the same thing, that he had no choice, that they had pushed this, you know, they had pushed this as far as they can push it. Steve Witkoff, I think, did the defining interview on my shows right here on radio and on TV when he said that they had 60% enriched uranium, enough for 11 or 12 bombs. We learned that they had ballistic missile range capability that nobody knew of before, that could hit Paris and London. It could reach Europe. Nobody knew that. And so the question here is, you know, is the world a better, safer place because the president put aside maybe political considerations in the short term to make the world a safer place? I don't think the president has a choice in a case like that. Are there short-term consequences that are irritating? Yes. Does that mitigate all the other good that he's done with the economy? I went through all of this last week in great detail. You know, we have record low poverty, record job creation. Just, you know, we were projecting 5.1% growth, the Atlanta Fed, for the third quarter. But I just can't seem, you know, I'm only one voice out here kind of in the wilderness a little bit. And the legacy media mob is just corrupt and they have an agenda. They want democratic socialism, and They will be an extension of the Democratic Party's, you know, press office from now and for the next 43 days and in perpetuity, as long as Donald Trump's in president. The people that, you know, get pretty much everything wrong and they never correct the record. So the best thing that I can say to all of you out there is that understand the power is in your hands. There's enough of us. Enough conservatives that understand the real issues that we're facing in 43 days that can make the difference. So I'm appealing to the smart people in this country to do what's right, get out, vote. There's not one Republican supporting this DSA madness, thank God. I mean, I guess it's possible at some point. Appreciate the call, Alex. Hang in there. We've got time, but not a lot. 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

0: 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It is the Mark Levin Show. Ben Ferguson filling in for the great one. He is off today because of Yom Kippur, the holiday. He will be back with you tomorrow. I do want to get some of your phone calls in here. I did post up, as I mentioned earlier, that Mike Johnson audio from earlier that I played for you guys on X. You can follow me there at Ben Ferguson Show. Also got up on Instagram as well at Ben Ferguson Podcast. And don't forget, I do a podcast every day. It's called the Ben Ferguson Podcast. 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All right, let me get to your phone calls. 877-381-3811. 877-381-3811. 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Hi.
1: Hey, Ben. Good evening. A couple things that you said earlier in earlier segments that I wanted to touch on, but what I suspect, and I'm not a Democrat, when I was able to cast my first vote, Ronald Reagan was running for president, so I went for Reagan. But I'm no longer a Republican, because Republicans aren't the answer to the Democrats. We've got a few of them that don't need to be mentioned.

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14: A sit down in the Big Apple. I'm Sue Guzman, Fox News. And President Trump in New York City is going to deliver a speech at the United Nations General Assembly Tuesday. But he sat down Monday with New York Mayor Zohra Mamdani for their third in-person meeting.
15: President Trump joined Mayor Mamdani following their meeting on issues relative to New York City, including a housing initiative Mayor Mamdani is pushing for.
16: 12,000 homes, 30,000 jobs. The prospect of an entire new neighborhood in a city where housing is the number one cost.
15: President Trump said it's a project he's been watching, noting the government's potential role in it.
17: You're going to need a lot of federal approvals and probably some federal money to do it.
15: One media question noted a Democratic mayor, quote, rolling out the red carpet for the president. But President Trump did compliment Mayor Mamdani, saying he would hopefully be a great mayor. In New York, Grinnell Scott, Fox News.
14: Iran is expected to be the main topic of President Trump's speech at the UN.
18: President Trump getting ready for his big address here at the United Nations, where he's going to be addressing nearly 130 world leaders and millions around the world, with the goal, among many, is to end the Iran war, a goal that so far has proved elusive. Iran is not just the only war that President Trump wants to end. It's also Russia's war on Ukraine, just days after Ukraine launched its largest drone attack of the war against Russia. We heard from Ukrainian President Volodymyr Zelensky. He says he's very excited to meet with President Trump. President Trump's also meeting with Persian Gulf allies on the sidelines here. And also for the first time, President Trump meeting with Venezuela's new leader, Delcy Rodriguez, and the president's also be meeting with Britain's new prime minister.
14: Fox's Lucas Tomlinson. And most airline travel has resumed normal operations. Technicians have repaired data lines that failed at key regional air traffic control centers in the Northeast. 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
14: At least two people are dead in a helicopter crash during wildfire operations in Northern California. Fox's Kristen Goodwin has more.
3: The Federal Aviation Administration revealing two Fly Precision crew members were killed when their helicopter crashed while fighting the Dome Fire in Yosemite National Park Sunday. Reps for Fly Precision, an Oregon-based aviation company, saying in a statement they are devastated by the loss of their two team members, asking for privacy and compassion for their families. The FAA and the National Transportation Safety Board is investigating the cause of the crash. The Dome Fire in California's Mariposa County has ripped through more than 3,000 acres after igniting last Tuesday. According to CAL FIRE, it's 15% contained. Kristen Goodwin, Fox News.
14: During a tight Senate race, Minnesota Lieutenant Governor Peggy Flanagan's connected to a Medicaid fraud investigation in Minnesota. Her friend, Nimco Ahmed, runs an autism center called Milestone Development Center. Fox's Christina Coleman.
5: That very center is now under investigation for fraud by the Minnesota Department of Human Services, in addition to a different agency called Spectrum Therapy Center, adding to the growing number of these ongoing fraud investigations. Authorities stopped both Milestone Development Center and Spectrum Therapy Center from participating in the Medicaid program, and both agencies are now appealing that move.
14: A long-running legal fight over Missouri's congressional map took yet another turn today. Federal appeals panel ruling in favor of the new districts backed by President Trump, even though the Supreme Court has blocked those districts from being used in the November election. Three-judge panel says Missouri should use the new Republican-drawn House districts for the midterms as it did in the August primary. The ruling has no immediate impact because the federal appellate panel delayed the effect of its order for a week, and that is to allow time for any kind of appeal. I'm Sue Guzman. This is Fox News.
8: Look for isolated storms early tonight and again Tuesday afternoon as a cold front moves through the area. Temperatures will still top out in the upper 80s on Tuesday. But for all you fall weather fans, the cool air finally arrives late week with highs in the 70s and lows in the 50s. You can check the radar anytime on the WVLT First Alert weather app. I'm Chief Meteorologist Spencer Denton from the WVLT First Alert Weather Center.
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30: You know, the question right now is, who is going to win as far as the midterms? And right now, there are a lot of folks that say it's not going to be the Republicans. And is it apathy? I mean, is that what we're talking about here?
28: All right. First of all, who are the ones who's going to say it?
30: Oh.
28: Who are the ones that are saying it's not going to be the Republicans?
30: Oh, I got a long... How much time do we have?
28: Well,
30: because
28: just,
30: the list
28: but this,
30: is...
28: this is important as to who's saying it.
30: All right, that's fine.
28: Okay.
30: Let's go over the list.
28: All right.
30: This is Poly Market. I'm going to start with Poly Market.
28: Okay,
30: we're going to move up.
28: A betting market.
30: It's a betting market.
28: Okay, so that's...
30: Suggests 62%... Democrats have a chance, 62% chance of taking the U.S. Senate, 92% chance of taking the House.
28: Okay, but that's based off of people who, one, have nothing better to do with their time than bet on politics, and two, people who are getting their information from mainstream media.
30: All right, let's go to a journal like The Economist, okay? Democrats, they say, have a 93% chance of flipping the House and securing a 238 to 197 majority. I mean, you're talking about a complete collapse in the House. And this is according to The Economist, 59%, a 59% chance of taking the Senate.
28: That doesn't make any sense.
30: All right.
28: The Economist, I think, is wrong.
30: All right. New York Times, Siena poll.
28: Okay. Come on.
30: Democrats, they say, have an 8-point edge on the generic ballot.
28: Okay. But in order to actually take the Senate, they would have to have that a whole 8 points. But we know that the New York Times Siena poll is off by 5 to 10 points on every election they do.
30: All right.
28: Which means they don't have enough votes. They don't have enough points to take over the Senate.
30: Well, I'm just saying, and there's others here that are predicting the same.
28: I get that, but you're talking about all these people are on the left.
30: No, that's true.
28: Okay.
30: But even Nate Silver, the pollster
28: who's on the left,
30: argued that, you know, the idea of the Senate as a toss-up is, he says, is misaligned with the long history of strong opposition performance in midterm elections, especially when the incumbent president is as unpopular as Trump.
28: Okay, it may be misaligned with history, but that doesn't mean it's misaligned from the present situation.
30: And so, and that now there's an NBC poll out that says, while the Democratic Party is viewed more negatively than both President Donald Trump and the Republican Party, 50% of the respondents favor Democratic control of Congress.
28: Make that make sense.
30: It doesn't.
28: It doesn't.
30: It absolutely doesn't.
28: So one of the other things is there's all these polls that are saying James Tallarico is winning in Texas. Just for fun, go drive through Texas. It'll take you like 3-4 days. Just drive through Texas and count how many Tallarico signs you see. Outside the city of Austin, how many are there? 5, 6 in the entire state. I understand there are people saying this. I understand John Cornyn says he's going to vote Democrat, but that's why John Cornyn didn't win the Republican primary in Texas, is because he's essentially a Democrat.
30: So I think some of this, you say make some of this make sense.
28: Make it make sense.
30: Okay. So Marquette Law School had a national survey, and this was the 1st of September. Hold on. And what they found was Democrats ahead on the congressional ballot 50% to 42% among registered voters. Among likely voters, the advantage widened to 54% to 41%.
28: That almost never happens.
30: Okay. But in this same poll, and this may be what is going on, 77% of registered Democrats said they were certain to vote.
28: Okay.
30: Only 69% of Republicans said the same.
28: I don't buy that, though. I don't buy that only 69% of Republicans are saying they're certain to vote. That number doesn't make sense to me. I think Republicans understand what's at stake this election. If the Democrats win, it's not just that everything comes to a standstill in Washington. It's not just that every other week you will have a new impeachment trial. They will absolutely impeach Donald Trump at least 3 times in the next 2 years if they win. But it's that the Democrat socialists will be the ones running the party. This isn't just Nancy Pelosi's corruptocrats, right? This becomes the communists are in charge of our legislative branch of government. I think Republicans know that.
30: Okay, but this is pretty significant if you are to trust this poll, insofar as it is saying that maybe there's a lack of enthusiasm. Maybe there is a sense of apathy. Maybe there is an overconfidence among Republican voters that say, you know what, President Trump's got this. You know, I think there is some of that going on insofar as, you know what I'm saying?
0: Or maybe the polls are just doing what the polls always do, which is oversampling the left, undersampling the right, and using the polls to try and push a narrative rather than to try and gauge where people actually are. Again, these polls are off regularly by 5 to 10 percentage points, and it's always to the left. Always.
30: But I do think that there might be some apathy among Republican voters.
0: It's possible.
30: Because, you know, you can support President Trump, you can prefer Republican congressional candidates, you can agree with many, you know, Republican policies, and you might not go vote in November.
0: And there are some Republicans who have done tremendous damage to that. I think Tucker Carlson has done tremendous damage to the Republican Party with his staunch no war policy with Iran and then his conspiracy theory thinking since then. I think Thomas Massie is doing tremendous damage to the Republican Party as a whole. I mean, Thomas Massie just filed impeachment articles against Pete Hegseth. Now, both of them are losing influence in the Republican Party, but they haven't, they're basically still pulling parts of the Republican Party into their sphere of influence, and so they're taking away support for Trump at the margins. Could that be enough to cause problems? Yes, it could.
30: But I'm
0: just not convinced it is.
30: Okay, but let's just take two hypothetical voters. One is a Republican who strongly supports Trump,
0: okay,
30: follows political news every day, listens to American Ground Radio religiously.
0: My mom.
30: And is certain, and she is certain to vote in November. There's not a question.
0: And she's going to vote Republican down the ticket.
30: Now, there are others who identify as Republican.
0: Yeah.
30: But you know what? They are dissatisfied with the economy. They do not like the fact that we're paying $4 a gallon for gas, just like we didn't like paying $4 a gallon for gas in 2008 when Barack Obama was elected, right?
0: Right.
30: Okay. So they're dissatisfied with the economy. They've got little interest in the congressional candidates. And it's kind of like, well, I mean, if there's a big football game that day, I may go vote on election day. I might not.
0: On a Tuesday? It's not going to be a big
30: football game. Oh, it's Tuesday. I'm sorry. But you know what I'm saying, though, is that, you know, for whatever reason, they don't vote early. Maybe they're out of town. Obviously, you know, if you're conservative, you're working,
0: if
30: right?
0: If you're one of the people who buy into the uniparty theory, you could not be more wrong this election. You need to get out and vote. Let's get to the top of the things you need to know. First thing you need to know, President Trump announced the formation of AI Force to help manage artificial intelligence. President Trump compared AI Force to the new Space Force. However, it's unclear if that will be part of the U.S. military or not. He also said he would be naming a new AI czar. In a post on social media, he said AI is the next industrial revolution or internet, but will be even larger and more impactful, possibly as much as 25% of our country's GDP. We are leading China and the rest of the world, and I intend to keep it that way.
30: You know what, though? And I want to talk about this later on in the show.
0: Yeah.
30: He also revealed... it wasn't him. It was the Space Force director.
0: Yeah.
30: We have active weapons in space.
0: We do. Second thing you need to know, President Trump blocked reporters from Politico, CNN, and MS Now from the White House press pool. In making the announcement this weekend, President Trump said on social media, quote, media outlets shouldn't be able to consistently write or report fiction or lies when covering the president of the United States. In response, the three networks have filed a lawsuit demanding their press access be restored, claiming the Trump administration was violating their First Amendment rights. In addition, Fox, ABC, CBS, and NBC all refused to cover the White House press pool. They released a statement saying, quote, no administration should restrict a news organization because it objects to its reporting.
30: You know, I think if you're going to do something like this, there needs to be a bright line.
0: Right.
30: In other words, you did something or you said something that jeopardized national security.
0: Right.
30: That isn't so, because I think right now, what were the standards here that were used?
0: I think that's a fair criticism. And the third thing you need to know, the Fifth Circuit Court of Appeals has overturned a ban on the interstate sales of handguns. The ban has been in place since the 1968 Gun Control Act, but a Texas arms dealer sued, saying the law infringed upon its rights under the Second Amendment, preventing it from engaging in commerce across state lines. In a split decision, the court ruled the ban sullies the plain text of the Second Amendment and is inconsistent with the nation's tradition of firearms regulation dating back to the founding era under that amendment. Firearms Policy Coalition celebrated the ruling, saying your right to keep and bear arms does not stop at your state line, and the government cannot make you pay a penalty just to exercise it.
30: Absolutely not. I mean, because if you had the a country where all the states had this mixed match of laws, I mean, how can you exercise your Second Amendment right uniformly?
0: It's difficult. I think this is a huge ruling. We'll see if it stands up, because they're definitely going to appeal. We'll be right back.
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30: You know, there is, President Trump has done for this country and continues to do for this country what generations of presidents have not been able to. Now, granted, much of that is because of technology, right? Previous presidents may have wanted to do whatever it is that President Trump has been able to accomplish, you know, in terms of our military prowess, rebuilding our American military, making it, you know, the supreme fighting force that it is, or rebuilding our nation's military. Because, of course, you know, under Obama, under Biden, things kind of, well, they got lax,
0: And look, previous presidents may have wanted to play Wordle. and get it in two, and they weren't able to.
30: They
0: and
30: certainly
0: Trump
30: weren't.
0: Can because the technology is there.
30: Well, now we have this extraordinary announcement from the Secretary of the Air Force, Troy Mink.
0: Yeah.
30: So at the Airspace and Cyber Conference, he says that the United States Space Force now possesses an orbit space control weapons system capable of defending America and our allied forces against hostile actions. Now, I want you to notice the word now, not someday, not a proposed capability awaiting congressional funding, not a theoretical technology that engineers hope to develop in the future.
0: Right.
30: According to the secretary, the capability
0: currently exists.
30: Now, that is Ronald Reagan's Star Wars defense system brought into reality.
0: In some way, the Star Wars from Reagan was specifically about shooting down nuclear missiles before they could reach their azimuth and start coming back down. It was about taking nuclear missiles out on their way up. I don't know if we have that capability, because they said we have weapons in space, but they didn't say specifically what kind

0: Veterans, whatever you're going through, don't wait. 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
1: He grabbed the exercise band
2: yeah.
1: and then strangled a water bottle. And we were like, that is so inappropriate. You can't do that. And I was thinking at the time, okay, but he was trying to show you what Lindsay Clancy did to children. I'd rather have somebody strangle a water bottle than kids. But he's trying to prove to you, he's trying to show to you where he's coming from. And you're just like, oh, that's brutal. Yeah, it kind of was.
2: Yeah.
1: Then you get Gayle King doing an interview, and Gayle King gets the lady to say, oh, yes, there was only one black person on the jury, happened to be a black man, and by the way, that's the guy
2: that's the holdout
1: that we could not get to vote to convict or to exonerate Lindsey Clancy. So Gayle King says, wait a minute, I got to take a moment with that. My first question is, why is Gayle King shocked that a black man was the holdout? Why is that shocking?
2: Yeah, that to me, it felt racist, actually.
1: I thought so, too.
2: I thought, what are you saying? I've got to sit with this. Why?
1: Right.
2: Because it was going to be like, it made sense to you if it was a white man.
1: Right.
2: I mean, it is so interesting to me. I was watching this podcast called All Righteous Perspective, and it's three black men and three black women. And I love to hear, they're conservatives, I love to hear their take on everything. And one of them said, this is a prime example of the white person owning, a white liberal owns the black liberal. Mm. If you're black and you don't do as we do, we're going to dox you, demonize you, destroy you. Mm. And that's what they've done.
1: And that's now what they've done. Mm-hmm. He's been outed. His family's getting death threats. His family didn't even know he was on the jury. They're getting death threats. They're going back through his history saying, oh, you've been arrested. You lied.
2: Let me tell you what they're actually doing, because this case is going to go forward in a couple of weeks.
1: Right. You're going to have another trial.
2: Because they have destroyed this man, or tried to anyway, they are saying to future jurors.
3: The message
2: is, when you 12 get in there, you better say guilty by reason. I mean, not guilty by reason of insanity.
1: Right.
2: Or we're going to do this to you.
1: Right.
2: That is jury tampering. That is what they're doing right now.
1: Yes.
2: And they're all taking the little, 2 minutes of fame, and they sound ridiculous. When they get up there, there's this one lady that was on the jury that's going around to every single network.
1: Right.
2: And she doesn't realize it, but she sounds ridiculous because she says, he just could never get over the fact that she viciously killed her children. Lady, exactly. Y'all don't understand, the majority of us are on his side, but y'all are in a very, very left-leaning place. This would never happen in Texas, never happen in Louisiana, Mississippi, Alabama. This is one of those places where you can
3: already assume. You think they'll pick their jurors differently now? They'll start picking men because women clearly are not thinking clearly because of their hormones?
2: Yeah. Well, they thought they were going to set a precedent. They said this was our time.
1: Right.
2: What was it, Stephen?
1: To set an example.
2: To set an example.
1: That's what she was saying, God. That the jury could then, basically, that the jurors, the leftist jurors, wanted to, and apparently this one holdout says they had actually made up their mind from the beginning, and they were taking votes every single day before they'd heard all the evidence. And they were saying, look, they were dead set on letting her go, and the jurors were like, this was our opportunity to set an example, saying that if you've got postpartum, you can be...
3: Oh, my gosh. Yeah. This is wrong with this world right now.
2: Oprah Winfrey had a special about it.
1: Yes.
2: There's all of these liberal women in the audience.
1: And one.
2: It was a daughter. It was a mother-daughter team, and the daughter said, I hear what y'all are saying. I'm so sad for her and her family that this happened, but she has to be accountable for her actions. She cannot blame the doctors, the medicine, her family. Yeah. And this one black doctor, female, she got up there and she said, and this got great applause to my chagrin, and she said, listen, I hope that we keep this energy. If this happened to a black woman, and she had, she doesn't have the same privilege, the same education, the same family support, I just hope that the pink shirt ladies come out for women, even if they're black. And I thought,
3: oh my God,
2: what are you saying now?
1: So let's say
2: that if you commit that crime and you kill your babies, you're saying,

0: Let's go support her.
1: Oh my God.
2: And by the way, think of the planning that went into it. This wasn't just a spur of the moment crazy thing. There was planning that went into it. She said, I need my husband to go to this and to go to that so I have enough time to accomplish what I want to accomplish. That's premeditation.
0: God, yes, absolutely. She was saying, yes.
2: Okay. If you'd like to ask our American Mamas a question, go to our website, AmericanGirlRadio.com/mamas, and click on the Ask the Mamas button. Terry Nettable, Kimberly Brotherson, thank you so much. And coming up next here on American Ground Radio, we are Digging Deep. Stick around. 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

0: 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I'm Stephen Parr with Louis R. Avalone.
1: You know, I don't understand why more folks aren't talking about this. President Trump, this was last week, said that the assassination attempt in Butler, Pennsylvania, was a Democrat plot to get him out of the election. This was on Truth Social, and those are his direct words. This was all a Democrat plot to get me out of the election.
0: Okay.
1: And yet the New York Times did not apparently find this astonishing accusation sufficiently newsworthy to print. ABC covered it, but they basically added the classic, you know, well, there's no evidence that any of that is true. And the president, I mean, in all fairness, the president didn't attach any affidavits or anything. He didn't attach, you know, email logs or a sealed, exhibit list before, you know, clicking that post. But at the same time, if the president of the United States, this is shocking that the president of the United States is saying this is a Democrat plot. Do you really believe that President Trump is that irresponsible, that way off base, that he would make a statement like that without any evidence whatsoever?
0: I think he is imprecise with his language. And so the question is, what does he actually mean by that? Does he mean that Chuck Schumer and Nancy Pelosi hired a guy to go do that? I don't think that's what he means. Does he mean that there is a Democrat who wanted to get him out of the election? Yes, there was. There was a Democrat who had a plot to get Donald Trump out of the election. So in that regard, he's 100% correct. This was a Democrat who had a plot to get rid of the president. And there were Democrats in the White House who, frankly, were not, according to reports we've seen, the Secret Service was not all that interested in protecting Donald Trump, the candidate. The Biden White House did not have any desire to actually make sure Donald Trump was safe. They were lax with their assignments. They were lax with their duties. They were, frankly, in some cases, negligent with their duties. So if you say, okay, this was a plot to get him out of the election by just not caring enough to protect him, that's another thing that you could say that I think it would be somewhat factual. One of my complaints about Trump is that sometimes he's just not precise with his language, and so it's hard to figure out what he actually means.
1: But you know what's interesting, though, and Chuck Grassley, Senator Grassley, is actually doing a lot of research on this assassination attempt in Butler, Pennsylvania.
0: Yeah.
1: But it's the foreign press that has done more investigation into that assassination attempt. India Today, right?
0: Wow.
1: No,
0: on the other side of the planet.
1: They're asking who paid to cremate the Thomas Crooks,
0: great question.
1: The Trump shooter.
0: It's a great question. Who paid for that?
1: And the FBI.
0: Somebody paid for it.
1: Well, the FBI says it's a mystery donor. Who was that mystery donor?
0: Who was that mystery donor?
1: Was it the FBI themselves?
0: Yeah. That's
1: anyway,
0: a really good question.
1: There's a lot going on that doesn't get reported.
0: Yeah.
1: And of course,
0: the lack of curiosity from our own domestic press about that incident sometimes is shocking. Let's dig deep.
2: Working in a coal mine, going down. Working in a coal mine.
0: Well, he did it. President Trump was able to get control of Greenland for the United States of America. Now, he didn't have to invade. Greenland doesn't become the 51st state. It isn't even a U.S. territory. Greenland gets to stay pretty independent in its own operations and government as part of the nation of Denmark. But Greenland has always been mostly autonomous within the Denmark government structure. What Trump did get was unfettered access to Greenland for the U.S. military and for U.S. mining rights. Now, the Danish press is saying, hey, this is a huge win for Denmark and a big nothing burger for President Trump. This is from Newsmax. Quote, while Trump presented the deal as a major triumph, Danish commentators said he had likely gained little. They noted that under a 1951 defense pact updated in 2004, Washington was already able to ramp up its military presence in the island, provided it informs Denmark and Greenland in advance. Quote, shh, don't tell President Trump that it's the Kingdom of Denmark that has prevailed, U.S. correspondent Jacob Heinel Jensen wrote in Danish newspaper Berlingske Saturday.
1: Okay, that's fine.
0: But it's not quite true.
1: No, I understand, but and yes, the precious minerals or those
0: mineral rights.
1: Those are obviously important.
0: That's a big deal.
1: A lot of minerals that we rely on China for in the manufacturing
0: China's been trying to
1: semiconductors.
0: China's been trying to corner the world market on this, and thanks to environmentalists in the U.S., we aren't even drilling for the mineral rights we have here, but we could get it in Greenland. Okay, that's an interesting thing.
1: Well, and the other part of this, and I don't think a lot of folks are talking about this. Maybe they are.
0: Mm-hmm.
1: You know, the shortest routes between many of the launch sites in Russia.
0: Almost all.
1: And the targets in North America all pass through the Arctic.
0: Right.
1: That means a missile launched toward the United States could approach from the north. And guess what is located along those northern approaches?
0: Greenland. All of them would have to fly across Greenland before flying across Canada, before getting to the U.S. All right, what's more?
1: And we've already got a base there, by the way.
0: We have a base. We have a base. Right?
1: That's about to change.
0: Yeah, it's about to change. There's also between Greenland and Iceland. So say you have a nuclear submarine, it's leaving Russia. It can't go through the Bering Sea. It'll get trapped before it tries to go out of England and France, right through the English Channel. So it has to go around. It would have to come out of the northern bases, which means it would go between Iceland and Greenland. Well, if you station a naval base right there, we'll spot any Russian submarine going through there. So we will see the Russian nuclear submarines before they can go anywhere. It's very, very critical.
1: Yeah, so this is about military planning.
0: But what the Danish press was saying is not true. The U.S. actually gets a lot of power and control out of this. The U.S. gets the things it wants without Greenland and Denmark having to give up the things that they wanted. Denmark wanted the title. They wanted face-saving. They wanted to be able to say, hey, this is still our territory. We're still in charge. The U.S. wanted control. Well, that's what the U.S. got. And that's a sign of a really good deal when both sides get what's most important to them. To counter this argument that this is the same deal as what we had in 1951, it's not. Under the old deal, the U.S. could build new bases only if Denmark agreed. Now the U.S. gets to build bases as much as the U.S. wants to. They don't have to get permission. We can put them anywhere we want. Under the old deal, U.S. access would end if NATO ended. So if the U.S. pulled out of NATO, we lose our Greenland bases. This new deal is infinite. Denmark or someone else would have to declare war and force the U.S. out. Under the old deal, the enemies of the U.S. could buy land, get mineral rights, build ports and bases in Greenland. China was wanting to build naval bases in Greenland. They were wanting to build ports there. They were wanting to build mineral operations there. And Denmark would be the one approving them. Under this deal, it's the U.S. who gets to say whether China can have access to Greenland or not. It's not Denmark who gets to say it. The U.S. says it.
1: And of course, remember all those folks that mocked President Trump when he first started talking about Greenland? I mean, the jokes practically wrote themselves.
0: Right.
1: But at the end of the day, Greenland is strategically important to the defense of the United States.
0: And frankly, it's more important to the United States than it is even to Greenlanders. I mean, this is
1: so everybody wins.
0: This is a deal where everybody wins. Isn't that the other deal?
1: Now, the world wins because there's greater peace.
0: There's only one person I can think of who may not come out on top of this. And unfortunately, my friend, that's you. Because the governor of Louisiana promised to take you dog sledding.
1: No, he still will. I think it's more likely, actually.
0: But if the deal's already done, I don't know if he goes back to Greenland. Then I don't know if you get to go dog sledding.
1: He was the special envoy. Doesn't he get the credit?
0: I don't know. I hope you still get to go dog sledding.
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0: 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Steve Barber, Louis R. Avalone.
1: So last week, a federal judge issued a preliminary injunction preventing the University of California from enforcing portions of its misgendering policy against members of Defending Education. The judges found that the group was likely to succeed on its First Amendment claim that the policy compelled speech,
0: yes,
1: and discriminated based on viewpoint.
0: It does.
1: And that's the larger lesson here. You know, a public university has an obligation to protect its students from harassment.
0: Right.
1: But it also has an obligation to respect their constitutional rights.
0: Well,
1: I mean, those responsibilities aren't mutually exclusive.
0: All right, but what is education supposed to do? It's supposed to help teach you how to find truth. Right? What good is education without showing you how to find truth?
1: Maybe.
0: So if somebody says something that is factually true, they should not be silenced or persecuted for saying something that is true. And this whole misgendering thing is, well, you're saying something that's true that I don't like, so I want you to stop saying the thing that's true that I don't like. I'm sorry, that's not how truth works.
1: No, it but sometimes you don't know what the truth is, and
0: okay,
1: that's part of the education, is to discover
0: right
1: what is the truth. And as a student, you should be able to express a sincerely held belief,
0: right,
1: however wrong it may be.
0: Even if it's wrong,
1: even if
0: you
1: even if it's
0: hold
1: incorrect,
0: it, sure,
1: factually
0: yeah.
1: incorrect,
0: yeah.
1: without being sub, you know, without having to face discipline,
0: right.
1: simply because someone else disagrees with you.
0: Right.
1: I mean, what makes, you know, what makes your inaccuracy any less than someone else's inaccuracy, right? I mean,
0: but the other thing is that the left has insisted for years that words are violence. No, they're not. Words are not violence. Sticks and stones may break my bones, but words will never hurt me unless I decide to let them. That's where we've missed the mark on a lot of this.
1: Well, yeah, yes, but to the extent whether I let words hurt me or not,
0: yeah,
1: to the extent that I'm silenced,
0: that's
1: my
0: not,
1: First
0: it's
1: Amendment
0: not right.
1: Right, my First Amendment rights have been violated.
0: Right.
1: So I'm not necessarily offended. The fact of the matter is,
0: no,
1: I'm not being heard.
0: It's the other people who say that they've been harmed by whatever it is you're saying that are forcing you to be silenced. They're the ones taking away your rights.
1: Okay.
0: That's where it's messed up.
1: But the First Amendment isn't a privilege reserved for people
0: no.
1: whose opinions happen to agree with university administrators.
0: No, the First Amendment is for people you don't like who say things you don't like. Let's get to a bright spot.
12: I'm doing all right, getting good grades. The future's so bright, I gotta wear a shade.
0: I saw this press release from American Rita Taylor. I think it's a bright spot. I'm maybe more excited than a grown man should be, but I'm very excited about
1: okay.
0: this. Toys R Us announced they are opening 120 retail locations across the country this Christmas.
1: You're a Toys R Us kid.
0: Yes.
1: I
0: did
1: you.
0: Not want to grow up. I was a Toys R Us kid.
1: Well, it was, in some ways, that's good.
0: Yeah.
1: You always want to make sure that kid inside, that
0: yeah.
1: lives inside each of us,
0: well, I mean,
1: is alive and well.
0: From bikes and trains to video games, it was the biggest toy store there is.
1: That's true.
0: Yeah.
1: Very true.
0: So they're announcing they're opening 120 retail locations across the country. These are 120 standalone stores, not just the ones inside Macy's or something else like that. And that's on top of the 40 standalone Toys R Us stores they're currently operating. Toys R Us went into bankruptcy in 2017 and liquidated. They shut down every store in the country in 2018. They've been trying to come back. The press release says the new standalone Toys R Us stores will feature a curated assortment of the season's hottest toys, collectibles, and must-have gifts from the world's most popular toy brands. Okay. Here's the thing that I like about all this. It's not just that a retail outlet is coming back. It's that this is a retail outlet geared towards kids, which is coming back. I don't know about you, but I remember as a kid saving up my allowance. I saved my allowance to be able to then go to a toy store and buy something with my allowance money that I wanted. I would save up for Legos or Hot Wheels or action figures or board games. And the fact that I could go with my parents and I would shop on my own with my own money helped me to understand the value of money at a young age and therefore the value of work at a young age.
1: You know what's going to be remarkable, though, is here is a entire store
0: yeah.
1: that is not an app.
0: Right.
1: It's not an app that you download on your iPad or on your smart TV.
0: And how many of us have bought something online and when it shows up, we're like, this is what I bought?
1: No, but it's something tangible.
0: It's something tangible that I can go in the store and check. You're right.
1: Well, it's not only that you can, but it's something you can interact with other human beings.
0: Yeah, it's not
1: that
0: just,
1: it's something tangible.
0: You.
1: Like you buy a board game.
0: Right.
1: Or a puzzle. You might do a puzzle
0: or a baseball.
1: Together, for
0: right.
1: example.
0: Yeah.
1: Right. That is, in and of itself, is a bright spot because
0: yes.
1: it's not something that's promoting kids being, you know, isolating themselves
0: on their
1: more behind the screen.
0: I agree with you. Yeah, that's a really good point. And by the way, there are a lot fewer toy stores in the country today than we were kids. Remember, every mall had a KB Toy and Hobby. Those all went bankrupt.
1: KB Toys. Oh, man.
0: Remember that?
1: You're really going back in time.
0: I'm going back in time now. F.A. Schwartz, they used to have a whole bunch that now only have, what, two locations in the entire U.S.? Look, there's something different about shopping in person rather than just buying online. Gideon Schlesinger, the CEO of Go Retail Group, there's something special about walking into a Toys R Us store, especially during the holidays, the excitement of discovering the hottest toys, seeing favorite brands and characters come to life, and finding that perfect gift. Yes, and kids need to experience that in person And that's why I think this is a bright spot.
1: And, you know, it, I think it builds the imagination.
0: It does.
1: It's different than,
0: different. It's just different. We'll be back.
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12: If you've ever tried meditation and given up because your mind wouldn't stop wandering, this one is for you. New research suggests that if you can hang in there for just a few minutes, real changes do start happening in your brain. Scientists at Harvard hooked people up to brain monitors while they meditated, and within about 2 minutes, they saw brain waves shift toward a state of calm, focused alertness, with the effect peaking around the 7-minute mark. Now here's the encouraging part. One of the researchers said around that 7th minute, if you just keep gently returning to your breath, the focus starts to happen on its own. The two most common excuses, I don't have time, or I can't quiet my mind, might not hold up anymore. So if you're just starting out meditation, maybe try a free guided one, and then give it a few weeks to become a real habit. I'm Dr. Sanjay Gupta, helping you live a better life.
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14: We are Red Eye Radio. He's Eric Carney, and I'm Gary McNamara. One of the major reasons that all the 22 state attorney generals got into this, which are all, you know, liberals, is the whole CNN thing.
15: Yeah.
14: CNN's a nothing burger.
15: Right, yeah.
14: When you think about, I mean, the audience of CNN is so small.
15: Yeah.
14: And the only thing that really goes viral is, and I haven't even seen one in a while, is when Scott Jennings is taking off on him. That's about it.
15: Right.
14: And, but the liberals were so upset about the whole CNN thing. And Ellison comes back, or Paramount comes back and says, okay, we'll make sure we get a board of, our board will recommend 5 journalists that will ensure that we are accurate, independent, fair, and have journalistic integrity.
15: How do you meet those standards, and how do you prove that they didn't meet those standards, that, you know, down the road, right?
14: Well, if you just put those 5 out there, that's not what those 22 attorney generals want.
15: No.
14: They want liberal political activists.
15: No, I was thinking to myself, that describes what Barry Weiss is doing.
14: Right, exactly.
15: And that's the thing. How do you prove or disprove? You know, because you can't say, they can't come out, those AGs can't come out and say, we want some liberal bias in there. We want liberal activists in those newsrooms, and we want to protect liberal activists. They can't say
14: it. Right. Hey, we got Scott Jennings. We got Shermichael Singleton. We got a few other people in there on the right.
15: Yeah.
14: And you got plenty of people on the left all screaming at each other.
15: Yeah.

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6: We are on our radio. He's Eric Carlin. I'm Gary McNamara. I just found this audio cut of Scott Jennings just during the break there.
7: Oh, okay.
6: Scott Jennings was asked, because I asked you off the air, I said, is Scott Jennings going to lose his press credentials to the White House?
7: Right.
6: Yeah. They asked him the question. I did not know this. He mirrors what we said. Here we go.
8: I don't know if you know this, but your name is up for running for the next press secretary.
9: Mm.
8: So do you support the president's ban on the press?
9: I think he's unlikely to prevail in court, A. B, it seems to me the net result of this has been he has less reach. I mean, his message is not going to get out as much. If this is sort of becomes the way it is, he will be seen and heard by fewer people, which I think is actually a net negative since he's his own best spokesperson and his own best press secretary. Number three, I actually think sparring with some of these folks in the Oval works to his advantage. And so
6: there you go.
7: There,
6: exactly what I did.
7: All great points.
6: Yeah. I did not know he said that.
7: Because we made them.
6: Before I heard it, it's like, yeah. I wonder what he has to say about it.
7: But he's right.
6: Which is, as we said yesterday, the only reason he's doing this,
7: yeah,
6: he believes it will unite his base because it's the fake news media.
7: But it doesn't go, I don't think even to that extent, I don't think it goes very far. I think the question is, will this be exciting as base by, let's say, next Monday?
6: No.
7: Yeah.
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11: It's gas prices topping $4 a gallon after declining for weeks.
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11: It's El Mayo, the infamous Mexican drug lord sentenced to life in prison. It's the U.S. Mint producing $1 coins featuring Trump. In other words, it's the news that affects you.
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13: Fox News, I'm Deborah Valentine. President Trump met with New York City's Mayor Zoran Mamdani at Gracie Mansion in New York on Monday. President Trump says the mayor

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0: Beer Run Radio. He's Eric Carley, and I'm Gary McNamara. Just reading some of the comments about Hannah Jones' daughter here.
1: Yeah.
0: Here, somebody wrote on X. Her failure was not moral, but analytical. She thought the schools were failing from not enough money, parental involvement, or administrative attention, all of which she was in a position to provide. If her diagnosis had been correct, her decision would have been laudable.
1: If only she had been right.
0: What?
1: What?
0: I mean, you know, if you would have been right, then you would have had a point.
1: If only I had picked all six numbers, I'd have $200 million right now. Huh? That's your observation?
0: If I had been right, or if she had been right, well, then we'd be talking about something different.
1: Then everything would be different.
0: If sending your child into a monopoly, union-run, failing for a half century, the public school system, if sending her child would have reversed all of that, well, then she would have been, it would have been laudable what she did.
1: Well, if
0: she would have been right.
1: Gary, if the skipper had only looked at the forecast, then the whole Gilligan's Island debacle would have never happened.
0: Yeah, right. Well, you know, forecasting wasn't the same in the early 60s.
1: It wasn't. You just kind of put your finger in the wind and it's yeah, it's good. We'll go out. It's just a three-hour tour. A three-hour tour.
0: Right.
1: My gosh. If only she had been right, we'd be talking about something different. Oh, my God. If only things were the opposite. Oh, my God.
0: Man, if only if.
1: Wow.
0: If, man, if if Norwood's kick would have just been 3 feet to the left.
1: Right.
0: I'd have my Super Bowl in 91.
1: Exactly. Just 3 feet. We're talking 36 inches.
0: It's not that much.
1: Not that much.
0: Why does that decide the Super Bowl?
1: Why?
0: That's racist.
1: It is. We don't know how, but it is.
0: I don't need to.
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5: Fox News, I'm Sue Guzman. President Trump addresses the United Nations General Assembly today. The conflict with Iran expected to be a top issue. He met Monday with New York City Socialist Mayor Zohra Mamdani at the mayor's residence.
6: I want what's good for New York. I want what's good for the country. So if I had a choice of having him be a bad mayor or horrible mayor, I don't want that. 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
5: It was a third meeting for the two. Paramount Skydance settling an antitrust lawsuit over its merger with Time Warner with a coalition of 12 state attorneys general. California Attorney General Rob Bonta called it a win for workers.
7: More jobs, more economic activity, better for workers, more output when it comes to movies.
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1: Carly and I'm Gary McNamara. One of the major reasons that all the 22 state attorney generals got into this, which are all, you know, liberals, the whole CNN thing.
2: Yeah.
1: CNN's a nothing burger.
2: Right, yeah.
1: When you think about, I mean, the audience of CNN is so small.
2: Yeah.
1: And the only thing that really goes viral is, and I haven't even seen one in a while, mm-hmm. is when Scott Jennings is taking off
2: mm-hmm.
1: on him. That's about it.
2: Right.
1: And but the liberals were so upset about the whole CNN thing, and mm-hmm. Ellison comes back or Paramount comes back and says, okay, we'll make sure we get a board of our board will recommend five journalists that will ensure that we are accurate, independent, fair, and have journalistic integrity.
2: How do you meet those standards, and how do you prove that they didn't meet those standards, that, you know, down the road, right?
1: Well, if you just put those five out there, that's not what those 22 attorney generals want.
2: No.
1: They want liberal political activists.
2: No, I was thinking to myself, that describes what Barry Weiss is doing.
1: Right, exactly.
2: And that's the thing. How do you prove or disprove? You know, because you can't say, they can't come out, those AGs can't come out and say, we want some liberal bias in there. We want liberal activists in those newsrooms, and we want to protect liberal activists. They can't say
1: it. Right. Hey, we got Scott Jennings. We got Shermichael Singleton. We got a few other people in there on the right.
2: Yeah.
1: And you got plenty of people on the left all screaming at each other.
2: Yeah.
1: We're fair and balanced right now.
2: That's right.
1: No one's watching, but we're fair and balanced.
2: We report and you shut up.
1: We report, you turn off.
2: You report, you go away.
1: And so they make a great point. They said, Wall Street Journal had said, don't be surprised if Ellison just says, sell CNN and go, you know, I don't. It's really a nothing burger.
2: You can't hold them
1: entire
2: to any
1: deal.
2: Of this. Yeah, you can't hold them to any of this. You know, there may be, I don't know, a certain time, period of time, you know, they can't sell it. But eventually things are going to turn over. That's just the way it's going to work.
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7: Fox News, I'm Deborah Valentine. President Donald Trump is scheduled to speak today at the UN General Assembly in New York. He also plans to meet with several top world leaders.
8: Trump has bilateral meetings planned with the UK, Japan, and Ukrainian President Volodymyr Zelensky, as well as a signing event with Denmark and Greenland. Other world leaders to watch, Iran's president set to speak on Wednesday, nearly 7 months after the U.S. and Israel launched their war on the country.
7: That's Fox's Tanya J. Powers reporting from New York. Hurricane Polo grew into a Category 4 storm in the eastern Pacific late on Monday. It's forecast to bring heavy rain to southwestern Mexico, but remain offshore. It had maximum sustained winds of 130 miles per hour. Forecasters say it may intensify further and reach a Category 5 hurricane strength today or Wednesday, according to the U.S. National Hurricane Center. 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
9: Look for isolated storms early tonight and again Tuesday afternoon as a cold front moves through the area. Temperatures will still top out in the upper 80s on Tuesday. But for all you fall weather fans, the cool air finally arrives late week with highs in the 70s and lows in the 50s. You can check the radar anytime on the WVLT First Alert weather app. I'm Chief Meteorologist Spencer Denton from the WVLT First Alert Weather Center.
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2: Feeling good, man.
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8: Yeah, I know what you're going
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1: Shout out to Theo Vaughn.
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1: Out of Scott Jennings, just during the break there.
2: Oh, okay.
1: Scott Jennings was asked, because I asked you off the air, I said, is Scott Jennings going to lose his press credentials to the White House?
2: Right.
1: Yeah. They asked him the question. I did not know this. He mirrors what we said. Here we go.
3: I don't know if you know this, but your name is up for running for the next press secretary.
4: Mm.
3: So do you support the president's ban on the press?
4: I think he's unlikely to prevail in court. A. B. It seems to me the net result of this has been he has less reach. I mean, his message is not going to get out as much. If this is sort of becomes the way it is, he will be seen and heard by fewer people, which I think is actually a net negative since he's his own best spokesperson and his own best press secretary. Number three, I actually think sparring with some of these folks in the Oval works to his advantage. And so
1: there you go.
2: There.
1: Exactly what I did.
2: All great points.
1: Yeah, I did not know he said that.
2: Because we made them. Before he did.
1: Yeah, I didn't
2: before
1: even,
2: we heard the.
1: Before I heard it, it's like, yeah. I wonder what he has to say about it.
2: But that's right.
1: Which is, as we said yesterday, the only reason he's doing this.
2: Yeah.
1: He believes it will unite his base because it's the fake news media.
2: But it doesn't go. I don't think even to that extent. I don't think it goes very far. I think the question is, will this be exciting as base by, let's say, next Monday?
1: No.
2: Yeah.
5: It's an overnight jolt without the caffeine. 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It's the investigation into a possible Iran connection in water system hacks.
6: Federal agencies have warned that Iranian-affiliated cyber actors are targeting critical infrastructure, including water and wastewater facilities.
5: It's the Sean Diddy Combs prison release date being moved up to January 2028. It's the FEMA flood maps causing some homeowners to be without insurance. In other words, it's the news that affects you. 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
7: Fox News, I'm Sue Gosman. President Trump addressing the United Nations General Assembly today.
8: He's going to be addressing nearly 130 world leaders and millions around the world with the goal, among many, is to end the Iran war. Ending that war is a goal that so far has proved elusive.
7: Fox's Lucas Tomlinson. This says the race is on for a new UN Secretary General.
9: The front runner is Rebecca Grinspan, the former vice president of Costa Rica. There's still time for new names to throw their hats into the ring. Ultimately, the permanent members of the Security Council, including the United States, Russia and China, will need to agree on a choice. Jonathan Savage, Fox News.
7: The British Prime Minister Andy Burnham says the UK has agreed to provide limited military support against attacks by Iran-backed Houthi rebels in Yemen. 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
10: Following a very stormy overnight, we will wake up to a few lingering downpours, some patchy fog, and some ponding on the roadways is still possible, especially for that morning commute. Now, we aren't completely done with the showers and storms. Yes, you'll still see plenty of dry time, but you'll want to keep an eye to the sky, especially for any outdoor activities. In the WVLT First Alert Weather Center, I'm meteorologist Sydney Sullivan.
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3: President Trump will take the world stage this morning. I'm Dave Anthony, Fox News, going to the UN in New York City.
4: More than 130 world leaders will convene for the United Nations General Assembly, where President Trump is set to deliver his address today. And at this global summit, he's also expected to tap into key issues like conflicts around the world and artificial intelligence. Trump is expected to double down on his pro-AI stance, even amid a growing conversation around the threat AI could pose without regulations.
3: That's Fox's Alex Hogan. The president also has meetings planned at the UN with the leaders of Britain and Japan and Ukraine's President Volodymyr Zelensky the day after a Trump Truth Social post called the war with Russia ridiculous and never-ending, but it must be ended. The president will also meet with leaders of Gulf countries discussing the conflict with Iran, which has spilled over to Saudi Arabia, and this might be a topic for discussion.
5: British Prime Minister Andy Burnham says the UK will provide defensive air-to-air refueling support for Saudi Arabia. This a response to attacks from Iran-backed Houthis in Yemen. The Saudis asked the British for help after a series of drone and missile strikes on their capital Riyadh and energy sites on the Red Sea coast. Last week, President Trump reportedly rejected a request from Saudi Crown Prince Mohammed bin Salman to intervene.
3: Fox's Jonathan Savage. Oil prices are down this morning 1%. At the gas pump, no change for regular, but diesel's up another penny to a new record high, $6.52 per gallon, according to AAA. Airlines keep trying to recover in the Northeast after a technical outage. Grounded flights canceling hundreds to and from Philadelphia and Newark, New Jersey. It's been fixed, but Transportation Secretary Sean Duffy tells Fox upgrades are needed.
6: By the way, this will not be the last time. If I don't get the money to fix the telecom, this won't be the last time we tell the story.
3: There are still more than 100 flights to and from Newark and Philly canceled or delayed today. 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
3: Summer falls tonight. Autumn starts at 8 p.m. Eastern, and the November elections are just 6 weeks away. And in Missouri, they still don't know which ballots to use as a congressional redistricting legal battle continues.
20: A federal appeals panel ruled Monday in favor of new districts backed by President Trump, even though the Supreme Court has blocked those districts from being used in the November election. A three-judge panel of the 8th U.S. Circuit Court of Appeals says Missouri should use the new Republican-drawn House districts for the midterms, as it did in its August primary. But the ruling has no immediate impact. That's because the federal appellate panel delayed the effect of its order for a week to allow time for an appeal. The high court has already twice sided against the Trump-backed map. Tom Rigotti, Fox News.
3: The Venezuelan immigrant shot Sunday by an ICE agent in Austin, Texas during an enforcement operation is now in a detention center. His lawyer says he still has a bullet in his back after a shooting that has led to anti-ICE demonstrations.
18: Protesters, they blocked the streets and officers eventually had to use tear gas to break up the crowd. Now, sources tell me that ICE officers ran the vehicle's license plate and they found it was registered to a Venezuelan illegal migrant with a final deportation order.
11: border. They then tried to stop the driver. Now, DHS hasn't shared what happened next.
3: That's Fox's Brooke Taylor. On Wall Street, stock futures are rising the day after a surge. The Dow rose 366 points. The NASDAQ gained 600 to a new record high close. On Monday Night Football, a giant loss.
12: Backpedaling. What a catch! Touchdown, Devontae Adams!
3: He caught two of Rams quarterback Matthew Stafford's four TD passes on ESPN as Los Angeles cruised to a 28-6 win over the New York Giants, whose quarterback Jackson Dart left the game with a knee injury. Both the Rams and Giants are 1-1 after week two of the NFL season. I'm Dave Anthony. This is Fox News.
14: Hi, good morning, everybody. Probably one of the more dangerous warnings we've had in a long time, with some big passing storms coming through the area. Moderate to heavy rain. Already one interstate wreck causing a problem on I-40 eastbound between Watt Road and the Scales. Whatever you have to do this morning, get yourself family ready. Give yourself an extra 15 to 20 minutes. Keep it right here. Things will be changing. Even a few power outages around parts of East Tennessee. Some out-of-state law firms are tying themselves to the Big Orange. Look, that's deceiving. They're not from around here. But Marcos Garza is. He's a friend, a neighbor, a UT graduate who will fight for you. Garza Law is a true Knoxville law firm. Through the rain, Pete Michaels, News Talk 98.7.
15: Will be possible throughout the morning time frame and some patchy fog along with it. Now, we aren't completely done with the unsettled weather. There still will be an opportunity for a few isolated to scattered showers and storms, especially during the afternoon and evening. But this will help to usher in some cooler conditions. In the WVLT First Alert Weather Center, I'm meteorologist Sydney Sullivan.
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1: First day of fall, and doesn't start till about 8 o'clock tonight. However, we are going to be a bit cooler today at 85, as you heard. Now, I came through some rocking storms, and some of you may be in them now. You and the ponding, this is where you got to watch out, people. Anytime it'll throw down. A lot of rain in a short period of time. The roads, they don't handle it well. And there's little dips and stuff, and that water just kind of hangs there. And all of a sudden, you're going down the road in that little Camry, and ooh boy, you're going to get slidey there. Please watch your following distance. Slow down. Anytime it's wet like this. This morning it was just after 3. And I kept hearing, I was like, what's my wife doing up opening a closet door? Because you can kind of hear it upstairs. And I'm like, what in the world? Oh, that's thunder. Yeah. And then here it comes again, this big thunder and lightning. And right, I'm like, oh gosh, how long have I got this? Oh, 54 minutes. I can sleep another 54 minutes. It's so nice. It is all. Oh. And it is fall. Like you walk outside this morning, it does feel cooler. However, there are pockets of rain, and Lord, we thank you for the rain. We needed that, but it is fall, 8:05 today. Tomorrow, actually, they're telling us now that tomorrow is only 80, but it is 60% chance of showers. I would think that a lot of this will be out of here by late morning, and then it won't have a chance to kick back up until later this afternoon. But as you know, as we head toward the weekend, it looks delicious and it's going to be okay. We do got to get through today and tomorrow. We'll do it. We got to get through today and tomorrow. And I pause every once in a while. And I hear a little rain on the roof. It's not the big throwdown. But there's still a lot of rain out there. Please drive carefully. Coming up on the Phil Show today, your chance to go to Broadway. Your chance to go to Broadway here in East Tennessee. It's our Newstalk 987 Broadway giveaway. Yeah, we're talking season tickets to the Broadway at the Tennessee Theater Series. And today we'll give you a chance to qualify. Bob will do it. Forgive me. And Hal will do it. And all of that. New poll this morning coming up. Ask Americans, how do you usually greet each other? A handshake? A hug? Yeah, a lot of people, when they first meet you, they'll give you a hug. Oh, I want to give you a hug. Okay, give me a hug. And then the next thing you know, you got 20 missing from your clip. But no, we'll talk about that. Also this morning, adults are sharing the wildest things they have had to explain to other adults. If you were listening yesterday, we did this story about a woman who thought that the grocery store was ripping her off. Every time she would go, she got coupons, and if the coupons were worth $50, well, the cashier would say, would you like cash back? Yeah, $50. And then she realized, this is coming out of my account. These people are stealing from me. So weird things you've had to explain to someone else. Uh-oh. Shock top, new beer, new beverage, I don't know if I call it a beer or not. It's called Candy Corn Wheat. It's a limited edition beer they've created with Spirit Halloween, 5% ABV. Also, Spirit's selling a costume featuring Wedgehead, the Shock Top mascot. If you're wondering, what am I going to wear? Yeah. Oh, boy. Here we go. New trend for photos that you post. Because people can't just take a picture. They got to do the duck face. They got to do whatever. This is the new duck face. It's called the boob rest. Yeah, the boob rest pose. It's where you place your hands near your chest, collarbone, or neck area. And it can also be a full-blown hootie grab, but we'll talk about that later on. A man in Arizona arrested impersonating a cop. And for some reason, he called the real cops for backup. I'm going to need some backup here. Y'all need to get away from the TV show. Seriously. And what do we look forward to this fall? Certainly the leaves changing for a lot of us. And then they fall. But, yeah, maybe it's a little sweater weather. That's okay. But in some places, and, well, it could be too hot for fall. And for here in East Tennessee, it has been, in my opinion, too hot for fall. Random Phil Show fun facts. We got a big show today. We got a big show today. Kids, it's the Phil Show News Talk 98.7 and AI. Researchers have discovered a pain axis. Yeah. In other words, if you cause them pain, they're coming after you. Or it is coming after you. What? Okay, we'll see. Here now is Pete Michaels. Could be busy this morning, brother.
2: Okay, good morning. Got to leave early this morning. Some heavy passing showers, a little bit of fog scattered around. At least one interstate wreck on I-40 eastbound between Watt Road and the Scales. Got you backed up into Loudoun County. Vehicle flashing lights around 640 near Western Avenue. Leave early. 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I'm Pete Michaels.
15: Well, keep the umbrella handy for today as a few isolated to scattered showers and storms are still on tap, ushering in some cooler conditions. In the WVLT First Alert Weather Center, I'm meteorologist Sydney Sullivan.
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1: Good morning, old friends and new ones. Thank you, Lord, for a great day. We needed some rain, and we got some. Now everything's going to green back up, and here we go. Probably the Thursday mow again, and, well, there you go. It's fall. Almost. Almost. I am Phil Williams, and I love you. Not a thing you can do about it. This is The Phil Show. I just saw a friend of mine trying to, helping a friend sell two tickets, Tennessee, Texas. Section R52, lower level. With seat backs, ooh, under the upper deck for shade or cover. $1,000 for the pair. $1,000. That's not, believe it or not, that is not that outrageous. You think, oh, gosh, $1,000 for a bunch of money. That's, trust me. The rain now, as I pause again, hitting the top of the building here, 4711 Old Kingston Pike in Bearden. We are getting more rain. And when it comes, boy, it comes quick. But it seems to end quick. It comes quick and ends quick, but it is heavy. I came through a couple of storms, but they were very short-lived. But I had the, you know, the whole, I had the wipers on high. Mm-hmm. Had them on high. So here's the deal. When it comes, it comes quick. When it comes quick. Please know that, well, it's very dangerous. It is very, very dangerous. All right, great to have you on the Phil Show, News Talk 98.7. As we say good morning to our producer, the best in the business. His name is Landon Doan. Good morning, sir.
7: Good morning, boss.
1: Did you run into any water coming out of the sky?
7: I mean, I came into work, didn't I?
1: Well, all right then, yeah. So you're saying you came into some pretty good pretty good rain?
7: I mean, it was coming down when I came into work. It wasn't significant. The significant stuff was coming down before I drove. I mean, it woke me up.
1: Yep,
7: me too. Kind of like you.
1: Mm-hmm.
7: At one point, it's like, what is going on? And then, like, it was throwing down thunder, lightning. It's like, oh, God decided to set an alarm clock this morning.
1: You sure did. I'll tell you about that. No question. You are exactly right. You see, in the Monday Night Football, that first series, when the QB goes down, it's like, uh-oh, yeah, that ain't good.
7: Yeah, Jackson Dart likes to play... Throw caution to the wind, let's just say. I was going to say something else. It's like, yeah, probably don't need to say what I was originally going to say.
1: Sure.
7: Something to the walls, let's just say.
1: Yeah.
7: Yeah. Nope. Once again, God putting on a light show for us.
1: Oh, yeah. I mean, it's, I see it out of the corner of my eye, that sort of thing. A couple of things going on this morning. Converse.
10: Them Chuck Taylor, them was good shoes.
1: Converse removed a social media ad and had to apologize. Critics said the imagery invoked the Ku Klux Klan and lynching. I haven't seen it, don't want to, but it just like a what?
7: Yeah, I saw the image and then I saw it with that context. It's like, yeah, I could definitely see how somebody would come to that conclusion.
1: So you didn't see it? Okay, I never. I'm like,
7: Yeah.
1: That's crazy. IRS. Ooh. I got to get a hold of Van Elkins because I got, I did a extension deal. The IRS fined an heiress's family $736 million for the way they use GRATs, those grantor retained annuity trusts, to move money around without paying taxes. No. I mean, I mean, we've got so much stuff to pay for. We got arches and ballroom. We got things to pay for here.
7: Government's going to get theirs.
1: I mean, yeah. They're going to do that. Eli Lilly, CEO Dave Ricks, says now that 700,000 new U.S. seniors have started taking GLP-1 medications since Medicare coverage, it takes care of most of it. He said 70% of them are on the Lilly drugs. So good luck. I mean, good luck. Illinois Governor J.B. Pritzker used a GLP-1, lost 80 pounds. He'd gotten a type 2 diabetes diagnosis 2 years ago. Said he lost 80. A lot of people lose a lot of weight. Charles Barkley. I mean, you see some of these people that just look like, wow.
7: If it helps, it helps.
1: You look, yes, you look different. And I tried it, and I may go back again. I mean, might back into it. I just hate those digestive issues.
7: Yeah, I have some friends that run into that.
1: Mm-hmm. And, yeah, and you got to, like, I don't know, maybe do that and you carry extra clothes in your car. Mm. That sort of thing. Well, here we go. We're at Tuesday, first full day of fall tomorrow. We'll talk about things to look forward to. What do you look forward to in the fall? I just cooler weather for me right now.
7: Yeah,
1: simply because it's been such a hot summer.
7: Well,
1: it's
7: honestly, one of the things that I look forward to with the fall has already started, and that's just football.
1: Football.
7: Mm-hmm.
1: Well, I mean, there were so many good memories of late fall or fall when the leaves are crunching, walking to a UT ball game. Just pretty, you know, and all kinds of, well, homecoming and stuff like that, where everything is all decorated and all. I look forward to that. I'm not so much a corn maze kind of guy.
7: Yeah, my corn maze days are behind me.
1: However, the good apples. Now, we will go up to Carver's and get some apples.
7: Okay.
1: We'll do that and have, you know, we'll do it. We'll have what we call an old person day date. An old person day date's fun. I mean, you go and you like get the apples and then you go have a lunch somewhere. And then you're like on the way home, you mosey. And you go, I wonder, you know, and she'll go, drive up through here. I want to see so-and-so's house. Okay. So you go up through there. And you go, oh, that is nice. That's very, very nice. And then, of course, you go, well, I wouldn't have painted it that color. I mean, you criticize it because you can, and it's not yours, and they don't do it. But that's when you just drive around, do the mamaw, papaw thing. Used to, people would do that, and they'd visit. I mean, it'd be Sunday. Somebody would, like, knock on your door, and who? Oh, it's someone from our church. They just decided to come over.
7: What, unannounced?
1: Oh, yeah.
7: Heathens.
1: I know. I'm with you. But that's when mom would go, I don't have anything to serve these people. I have nothing. She'd clench her teeth. I have nothing to serve these people. Wait a minute. Hang on a second. All right, Phil, get on your bike, run down to the 7. Well, it used to be 710 Market, and then I would get one of those little Entenmann's cakes, whatever, hoof back with that, get home, they'd be gone. All right, that's a lot of fun. A true story, by the way. All right, here's a new fear. This is a new fear. I watch this guy on TV a lot who resurrects these cars. And Roadworthy Rescues is the name of the show. It's very good. And he'll find a car that's been sitting for 40 years and get it running, you know, all that stuff. A woman in Wisconsin was getting assistance from a neighbor. Her battery had kind of pooped out. Gonna jump the car off. I almost said something really stupid. They're gonna jump the car off, not the other thing. They're gonna jump the car off. So they raised the hood, and she says, oh, that's a very dirty hose. 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

0: Fox News. I'm CJ Papa. President Trump set to address the UN General Assembly in New York City at 10 a.m. Eastern.
1: At this global summit, he's also expected to tap into key issues like conflicts around the world and artificial intelligence. Trump is expected to double down on his pro-AI stance, even amid a growing conversation around the threat AI could pose without regulations.
0: Fox's Alex Hogan in Washington. The president will meet on the sidelines with the new British Prime Minister, Andy Burnham, Venezuela's interim president, Delcy Rodriguez, and Ukraine's Volodymyr Zelensky. Police in Georgia have not released any details about a potential shooter identified any suspects in the attack that left two young brothers, ages 11 and 12, dead in DeKalb County. Two women were wounded as well. And diesel up a penny overnight, setting a new record at $6.52 a gallon, that from AAA. 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
2: Yeah, here we go. Thunder, lightning, standing water, a little bit of ponding. This wreck on the interstate has been a problem the last 45 minutes. I-40 eastbound between Watt Road and the Scale. Those of you pick up drop-off airport, call ahead and check on your flights. 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
3: Following a very stormy overnight, we will wake up to a few lingering downpours, some patchy fog, and some ponding on the roadways is still possible, especially for that morning commute. Now, we aren't completely done with the showers and storms. Yes, you'll still see plenty of dry time, but you'll want to keep an eye to the sky, especially for any outdoor activities. In the WVLT First Alert Weather Center, I'm meteorologist Sydney Sullivan.
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1: your life. This is Howard. Next episode, I'm going to follow up with an idea from a listener. The trouble with the truth. Do people like truth anymore? 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
2: I love it. Good job, Hal. I tell you, and yeah, the truth, people do have trouble with the truth. They don't want to hear. And you mean you can show them things and proof that it's, you know, what they are purporting is not true. Well, yeah. And they still don't believe you. They just, well, crazy. Now, there are times you don't tell the truth. Yeah. You think that green blouse of hers looks awful. You don't say, I don't like that on you. You don't say that. I did one time, and she's never forgotten it. It was 20-something years ago. It's like, I just didn't like it. And she goes, I just loved it. It just felt so good. Fine, wear it. I don't care. But the truth. They say we'll set you free, baby. Good morning. Thank you, Lord, for a great day. I am Phil Williams, the Philbio here. Boy, I'm going to tell you something. I may have to call in Omaha with the what's-her-name today about dinner tonight. And I'm going to tell you about it, and you might change your mind as well. By the way, the weather, obviously, we're getting showers, thunderstorms. We're getting that. Some of them heavy. Got to be careful. It could, you know, the ponding, all that stuff. Okay, got to be careful. 85 today, which is, it's been a long time. Tomorrow's only 80. Then Thursday, Friday, Saturday, Sunday, 76, 77. Oh, yeah. Oh, yeah. And the overnight lows, Saturday morning, and I kept talking about this yesterday because I love it. Saturday morning tailgating because it's a noon game. And you're only going to have a limited time to tailgate. Saturday morning's low, 55. When you wake up and head out to tailgate or to do whatever you want to, depending on how early you get up, it's going to be about 55. So, oh, gosh. Yep. We're talking Blackstone breakfast out of doors. Now, I said, you know, I may change my mind and do a call in Omaha. An audible on dinner tonight. Tonight, today from 5 until 8, it's Knoxville's Tip-A-Cop event. Huh? Well, here's what's going on. At select Texas roadhouses, which means about every one of them in our area, police officers will help serve guests at this Tip-A-Cop event, and the money collected goes to Special Olympics, the statewide Special Olympics, and it's an effort in the state of Tennessee, along with all of the Texas roadhouses. Now, I'll just be honest, I like a good old Texas roadhouse. I ain't been in a while.
3: Good stuff.
2: It is good stuff, and a lot of people just like, you know, yeah, dig it. So let's go here. Turkey Creek, Knoxville, 11,001. 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So I guess if you know where a Texas Roadhouse is, between 5 and 8 tonight, you may see a bunch of police cars, but they're there to serve. And I think, you know, hey, tip them big. This is for Special Olympics. And if you've never, ever seen Special Olympics or taken part in it, and we've been very lucky to in this business, I think, we're talking it transforms the lives of people with disabilities, allowing them to realize their potential in sports and life, enhancing physical fitness, motor skills, self-confidence. They are so proud. Ladies and gentlemen, I urge you. Well, I'm making you aware of it anyway. Head to the Texas Roadhouse tonight between 5 and 8. Or if you're, you know, if you're wearing an ankle monitor and you can't really stay for a while, just go in and tip the cop and come back home. That's coffee. I want you to think back now. I want you to think back, congregation. I want you to think back. I don't want you to shut your eyes if you're driving because of the rain. Any other time, it's fine. No, but think back to the last time you met someone for the first time. Maybe it was your neighbor. Maybe it was a friend of a friend. You met them. Could have been a new coworker, car salesman person, maybe Lenore City Ford, whatever. Do you shake their hand or you hug them?
3: I'm a handshaker.
2: I am, for the most part. This depends. A poll asked Americans, how do you usually greet each of the following when you see them? Someone you just met, it's a handshake. 18%, a wave or a nod. Huh. Okay. 12% said nothing physical, just a hello or a hey. Yet 5% say they greeted a stranger, someone they just met, with a hug. Okay. Well, you know what? This could be a friend you've heard about through association, whatever. You know, I tell you what, being interviewed for a job, the HR rep, don't hug them.
3: No, just don't do that.
2: Don't do that. To me, that's a red flag. Mm-mm. Now, I don't know that they do this much anymore. Maybe they do. Used to, when you would go home, watch television, you'd watch Johnny Carson tonight, everybody come out there and kiss each other on the cheek. They'd all kiss each other. Now, a lot of Europeans do that, or grandmothers, but maybe some weirdos want to give you a kiss on the lips. Now, you reach your romantic partner, it's the reverse. You know, you throw one down, a hug, whatever. 0% said a handshake. Can you imagine? Honey, I'm home. How you doing? A handshake? Yeah. And then sometimes people will give you a hug. Most of them ask, I'm going to give you a hug. Sure. Why not? I did that. Now, all of these situations are different. I got buddies. If I hadn't seen them in a long time, I'm giving them a hug.
3: Oh, yeah. But you said it. It's your buddy.
2: It's situational.
3: Exactly.
2: At Spanky's funeral, I hugged several people.
3: Of course. Again, situational.
2: Situational.
3: But if you're meeting somebody on the street for the first time.
2: No, not normally. You don't hug them.
3: No.
2: That's no hug.
3: Mm-mm.
2: That's just a shake or maybe a nod.
3: Yeah, or a sup.
2: Yeah. Mm-hmm. No, you know what? I can say this. Honestly, I've never done that.
3: Never hit them with the sup.
2: Never have, actually. No.
3: Try it sometime. You might like it.
2: I don't think so. No, I just can't imagine I would think that at all.
3: You never know until you try.
2: Well, that's true.
3: Mm-hmm.
2: That's very, very true.
3: Just one time. Hit him with the...
2: All right, sup.
3: Sup.
2: Okay.
3: Got to pause and then...
2: Is that how you do then?
3: Sup.
2: All right. A minute ago, I told you about the woman that found the snake, the boa, under the hood of her car.
3: Gah.
2: And we've told you about... It's raining big hard again here at the studio. I find it fascinating, these Burmese pythons that established a foothold in the Everglades and in Florida. They don't have any predators, or few, okay? And a population of these pythons is established now in South Florida. Well, not anymore. They're spreading. Uh-huh. Yeah, ABC News says a new satellite population has taken hold in the western part of Charlotte County. That's north of Naples and Fort Myers.
3: Well, that's just great.
2: Adult Burmese pythons.
3: Ugh.
2: I mean, you can see somebody out there in Naples, Florida. They got money if they're living in Naples, more than likely. And they get out, and they got that little dog.
3: Oh, no.
2: Oh, yeah.
3: Oh, no.
2: And here comes a 20-foot Burmese python.
3: Uh-huh.
2: Yeah. They're larger than almost all native snakes. Usually tan, dark blotches. Yeah, and they look like puzzle pieces on their back. Well, Yeah, they'll eat your dog. In Naples, Fort Myers, places like that. Places that people vacation in the winter. Isn't that something? Now, of course, they got those professional python hunters. And they pay them pretty good. Pretty good. You get 14 an hour to 20, and some get 30, and you bill the hours. But if you get a big one, I mean, they're bonusing you to $200 to $400. Although that's pretty good money. Let me rethink this. Nope, wouldn't do it.
3: Seriously.
2: Yeah, I mean, I'm sorry. And I wouldn't do that.
3: You say that's good money. I don't know if I'm going to go wade into the swamps of Florida for 17 an hour to purposefully go look for up to 20-foot snakes.
2: Well, if they're paying me by the hour, I'm going to go out and look for them on a golf course. you know, you've got to...
3: Can report back. They're not at hole 15.
2: Yeah. Right. I got about a 7-iron in here. I've got one over to my right. I'm going to go ahead and hit my shot, and then I'll take care of the python. Thank you. Yeah. Conagra Brands Unspooled, a Slim Jim in Nebraska, measuring 429 feet and 5.5 inches long.
3: Finally, a reason to live.
2: Right, it breaks a world's record probably for a meat snack, it says. Longest meat snack. Probably set a record. Most interesting thing ever happened in Nebraska, too. Who knows? All right, I am Phil Williams. I love you. Nothing you can do about it. Later on, tickets for season tickets. Your chance to qualify. Season tickets, Broadway to Tennessee. Also, really? Y'all that stupid? We'll have that in the 7 this morning. If you'll stay here, here's Pete Michaels now.
4: Good morning, everybody. Those who don't leave early are running late this morning. Moderate to heavy showers, thunder, lightning. You can see and hear that. They're working a wreck on I-75, northbound 40 eastbound between Watt Road and the Scales. That's the biggest backup. Another report of a fender bender maybe on the side of the road, 75 northbound, 74-mile marker. That'll be in Loudoun County. Here we go with the morning westbound delays on the Edgemoor Road. Flood-prone areas, probably some ponding this morning. 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
5: We'll keep the umbrella handy for today as a few isolated to scattered showers and storms are still on tap, ushering in some cooler conditions. In the WVLT First Alert Weather Center, I'm meteorologist Sydney Sullivan.
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2: Wow, looking sky last night, this morning. A lot of lightning still throwing down. A lot of it. And on and off showers. I mean, it'll throw down for just about, I don't know, about a minute, and then it'll just go, okay, I'm done. I think it'll be really done. I hope it'll be really done by late morning, early afternoon. So you get like a break in there. And then towards sunset, boom, boom, boom, boom, boom. And tomorrow also more boomy weather. I just hope it starts early, and it's like, if it starts storming, I'm just going to go get in the bed, you know, go, okay, storm. I like it. As I said, I was woken up about 3 o'clock this morning, went, wait a minute, I got 50 minutes before my alarm goes off. This ain't long enough to enjoy this, because I'll be asleep. You know, you go back to sleep, and then you wake up, boom, and it was indeed booming. Y'all be careful that ponding water. I'm booking down the road, and it starts that throwing down. I said, you know what, I'm just going to pull over here and just go slower. And a little car passes me. And sure enough, it starts doing a little fishtailing, and you see them just back off. You don't see a brake light. They were smart enough just to lift off the accelerator. And then everybody in that little group of humans slowed down. Today's Business Women's Day. Business Women's Day. Chain mail day.
3: Phil, when was the last time you wore your chain mail?
2: I was storming the castle, Landon, and I don't know. Dear Diary Day, you ever kept a diary?
3: The only time I kept something similar to that was an assignment for an English class in high school.
2: Well, gotcha. I had a prayer journal.
3: And yeah, it was
2: I kept a journal, prayer journal for a year, and it had, you know, and I kept it for a long time, and I'd love to. Gosh, it was 30 years ago. I'd love to. Oh, gosh. There went a nice big lightning thing through here. I'd just love to get back and read it. But it's a period of my life that it wasn't a happy period, so maybe I don't need to read it. Today's Hobbit Day. Okay. Centenarians Day. Centenarian. It means if you're 100, it's for you. I can't say it. National Eat Local Day. Don't you try? Do you try to support local? I sure do. We're live local. I really do. And more than anything, today is National Elephant Appreciation Day. Incredible, incredible creatures. National Legwear Day. You hear that?
3: Ooh.
2: I mean, it's rocking.
3: I'm glad I'm inside.
2: Today's National Ice Cream Cone Day. Oh, and the first day of fall. Thanks. Who did? What idiot put this together?
3: Some poor planning.
2: National Girls Night In Day. Why don't you come over? We'll do each other's hair.
3: Okay. Ah, well, we got that meeting later, so.
2: Yeah.
3: I know.
2: Today is National Falls Prevention Awareness Day.
3: Again, on the first day of fall.
2: Well, fall, yeah, I get that. My wife, what's her name, took this. She just, I guess it was last week, and she said, did you notice that I took this rug up? It was coming into my office. I took this rug up because we trip over it. And she got it, of course. We're talking about healthy aging and stuff here. And she said, you know, I'm throwing it away. Well, I dug it out of the trash. And the reason I did, because I used it, I was spray painting, and I, that way I can just hold the little rug up, and that way I don't have to tape anything. And then I'll throw it away. Mm-hmm. National Falls Prevention Awareness Day. Please be careful. You don't want, you don't, I mean, that's how people get hurt. Mm-hmm. National Online Recovery Day. Mm-hmm. National States and Capitals Day. You know, we got to give away, we're going to qualify somebody for.
3: Oh, my gosh.
2: For Broadway to Tennessee, you know.
3: Uh-huh.
2: What's the capital of Vermont?
3: Montpelier?
2: That's correct. You did good, you see.
3: How do I still remember that?
2: Funny, isn't it? The things that you remember.
3: Because at some point in school, I mean, like they hammered that into us.
2: Yeah. National White Chocolate Day. I'll never forget the first time I ever had white chocolate. I was in Gatlinburg. And my grandmother and granddad. And I was just a little fart. And it's like, here, what is it? Here's some chocolate. It's not chocolate. And I tasted it. I went, okay, more. Today's Proposal Day. Oh, by the way, too, it is the first day of fall, but it's Proposal Day. And World Rhino Day. Not sure how to do that other than not shoot one. As they are, I don't know if they're, I know they're endangered or protected. I don't know. 85 is going to be it today. 85, 80 tomorrow. Thursday, starting Thursday. 77 degrees for a Thursday mow if it dries out enough. If not, Friday, 77 as well with sun. Saturday, there's no mow. I mean, you got a 12 o'clock. My wife's like, not even, what's her name, not even going to play golf Saturday morning. She's like, nope. I'm, you know, we're going to park in front of the television and watch Tennessee and Texas. Ladies and gentlemen, there are places you're driving very slow this morning. It may be because around Watt Road, eastbound, westbound, right in there, you know, you had a single car accident early. More than likely, that was ponding and all of that. So guess what? There's going to be places where you're going to go slow because of the storms. And hopefully they're out of here late morning. And we have a pretty decent day. I want you to be able to do some things you need to do. 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
2: A big speech and a lot of meetings. I'm Dave Anthony, Fox News. That's on President Trump's agenda at the United Nations in New York today. He'll address the UN General Assembly and then sit down with other world leaders from Britain and Japan and Ukraine's President Volodymyr Zelensky. As President Trump says, the ridiculous, never-ending war with Russia must end.
25: The Ukrainian president striking an optimistic tone on social media, saying, quote, there are ideas for de-escalation steps and for addressing fundamental security issues, energy security, food security, and the protection of human life.
2: Fox's Marianne Rafferty. The president will also meet with the leaders of Gulf countries as the Iran conflict continues. Strait of Hormuz shipping still an issue, and Iran-backed Houthi attacks on Saudi Arabia adding to the tension. And also at the UN today, Fox's Alex Hogan reports.
26: President Trump will join the prime ministers of Denmark and Greenland for a trilateral signing ceremony to formalize the new security agreement for the U.S. and Greenland. Reuters now reporting that the U.S. plans to open two new military bases in Greenland. The plan would reestablish one Cold War era military base in the southern part of Greenland and convert a military outpost on the east coast, which is currently being used by the Danish Sled Dog Patrol.
2: The Venezuelan immigrant shot by an ICE agent Sunday in Austin, Texas, leading to protests, is now in a detention center. His lawyer, Kate Lincoln Goldfinch, says that he still has a bullet in his back. Homeland Security says that Wilbur Rafael Garces Perez was in the country illegally with an order for removal. She maintains
27: he had a work permit. He was seeking asylum.
2: There's still more than 100 flights canceled or delayed to and from Newark, New Jersey, and Philadelphia today as airlines recover from yesterday's technical issue that grounded planes for hours.
28: One of the main circuits that controls communications in the Philly and Newark area went down. When they went to switch to their backup line, which was fiber optics, they found out that had actually been cut during a construction project in New Jersey.
2: That's Connor Hanson. 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
29: 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Just click listen, then swipe right and hear the latest news updates on your time. 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
1: Before his trip to the UN today, President Trump had his first meeting when the Republican got to New York City yesterday with Mayor Zoran Mamdani, a Democratic Socialist.
3: The president said he's visited many mayors at Gracie Mansion.
10: Some great ones and some not so great ones, so hopefully you're going to be a great one.
3: Mayor Mamdani said in this meeting on his turf, his focus was the same as in past White House visits.
12: How to improve the lives of New Yorkers and how to use the power of government to take on the cost of living crisis.
3: They discussed the potential partnership to create new housing, with Mayor Mamdani banking on the president's influence.
12: Not just as the leader of the country, but also as someone who has built quite a lot of housing here in our city.
3: While not committing to the project, the president said it would likely need federal approvals and money. In New York, Gernal Scott, Fox News.
1: On Wall Street, before the last trading day of summer, which ends tonight, stocks may rise again. Dow futures are up more than 100 points. NASDAQ futures up modestly the day after surging 600 points to a new NASDAQ record high close. On Monday Night Football, giant disappointment for New York fans, losing a game and their quarterback.
13: Week two of the NFL season wrapped up Monday night as the Los Angeles Rams hosted the New York Giants. And Rams quarterback Matthew Stafford had himself a night, along with receiver Devontae Adams.
14: Just get it away. He's got it! Touchdown, Rams!
13: The call on ESPN, that was the second touchdown of the night for Adams, who finished with eight catches and 195 yards. Stafford had four touchdowns as LA wins big 28-6 to get their first win of the season. But Giants quarterback Jackson Dart hurt his knee on the opening drive. NFL Network reports that he is believed to have suffered a sprained MCL, which will cause him to miss some time.
1: That's Tony Genualdo. I'm Dave Anthony, and this is Fox News.
15: Just about everybody's running late this morning. We need the rain, but ponding the water, some flooding, still some big backups. You're running late on Loudoun County, 75 northbound. There's a slowdown north of the 72-mile marker around the 74 because of a wreck. And then there's another wreck. They've been out there about an hour and a half on the 75 north, 40 eastbound between Watt Road and the Scales. Here we go with some of the delays trying to move into downtown and, of course, into the 7 o'clock hour, especially dealing with back-to-school zones. You're going to be running a little bit late. All right, come on, face-to-face with this shark. How about testing your courage at a haunted house or explore the world's most bizarre mysteries? It's all at Ripley's Attractions for the whole family waiting for you in Gatlinburg. Pete Michaels, 706, News Talk 98.7.
16: A few lingering downpours will be possible throughout the morning time frame and some patchy fog along with it. Now, we aren't completely done with the unsettled weather. There still will be an opportunity for a few isolated to scattered showers and storms, especially during the afternoon and evening. But this will help to usher in some cooler conditions. In the WVLT First Alert Weather Center, I'm meteorologist Sydney Sullivan.
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2: All right, we got rain and storms still. Lightning in places. Now, this hopefully will peter out a little later on. If you're heading to the airport, that's going to be slow. If you're heading, it's going to be slower just about everywhere. But watch out for the ponding. That's what'll get you. It's slick. It can be very slick. All right. So let's go over it. 85 today. Then it just starts dropping into the 70s. Our overnight low Saturday morning, as you go tailgate, is 55. I think that's an important Phil Show fact this morning.
6: Yes, I do.
2: All righty. Oh, now you, and if you are going to the airport, you got gate 13 that's coming. Gate 13. That's, gate 13. I don't know. Our airport, our little airport, is growing. Big time. Big time. Ladies and gentlemen, a friend of mine brought this to my attention, and I said, well, I got to check this out. He said, have you heard about the trucks? I said, what are we talking about, the trucks? He said, well, they're supposed to strike October 1st through the 5th or whatever, obviously to protest high diesel prices. You know, some gas stations are out of diesel. They just couldn't afford to, I guess, put it back in. But there is a claim. There is a claim that U.S. truckers are planning a nationwide strike October 1st over the soaring diesel prices, and it's spread across social media. That's how it started, and somebody, you know, did it as diesel prices are at record highs. And I would imagine videos and AI-generated this, that, and the other have circulated claiming that frustrated truckers, and they should be, are going to take action. And warning a strike could disrupt freight deliveries, cause food shortages. However, now let me just stop you right here. This story has some credibility, but not a lot. The owner-operator, now this is independence, I would imagine, it's going to do it. The owner-operator Independent Drivers Association told Newsweek that the strike seems to be limited to social media chatter, but that they are, the trucker people are monitoring the situation. Now, that doesn't mean a strike won't happen. Because you know what? Truckers have been, some of those, they're going to take action, real world action. The claim comes against a backdrop of genuine financial pressure on truckers with diesel prices rising. And, you know, the independents especially are struggling to keep their trucks on the road. It's the biggest operational cost for owner-operators. The OOs are the ones, I guess, who would do it. And you know what? Let's say this. Maybe you, well, even if you own your truck or you lease that truck, you're still responsible for your business expenses. And those small business truck drivers, those truckers make up about 90% of trucking in America. And when prices jump, they feel it. And a lot of these guys work load to load and can't raise their rates when fuel spikes the way larger competitors can. And diesel prices, this is according to Newsweek now, are devastating the trucking industry. So, yeah, the diesel price shock is, of course, it's because of the war in Iran, disrupting the global oil supplies. And the claim, like I said, I'm not saying it's going to happen. I'm not saying it ain't. I think it may actually happen in a limited way. But the claim appears to have started with a video on Instagram. Unidentified man said, these trucks, we're done. We're done. We're going to strike till prices fall. Well, if that happens, ladies and gentlemen, if that does happen, that's a... Yeah, I know that President Reagan ordered the air traffic controllers to go back to work. I don't think he can order trucks to do this. One trucker said, hey, I'm a longtime supporter of the president, but I'm pleading, I'm begging. You got to end this. And he pointed to a truck behind him. He said, you see that? I can't afford to get it out of the garage. I mean, this guy's pleading and is a Trump supporter. And, you know, another video posted by the Tennessee Holler on X. Compile clips of men, a whole bunch of clips with guys expressing their frustration. Newsweek, you know, just says, look, we don't know. We don't know. One goes, I just may have to call it quits for a minute because of the prices. Now, there was a strike in the 70s, I remember. Don't remember a lot about it, but if the truckers strike, this is going to be huge news. And like he said, Dave, have you heard about it? I said, no. So I looked it up. Now, credible evidence? It's one of, and like I said, I'm not saying yay or nay. I'm just telling you what's out there. And Newsweek, certainly a great source to quote on something of this magnitude. All right, so we'll see. Gosh, I hope not. You know, it's just tough on people. This is just, gosh. All right, it's Phil Schultz, News Talk 98.7 WOKI. Yeah. Traffic, Pete Michaels.
6: I would need the rain, but what a mess this morning. If you don't give yourself an extra 15 or 20 minutes, you're going to be running late. We're into the 7 o'clock hour. That's heavy even without the rain. And they're working wrecks on 75 near the 74 in Loudoun County, 7540 eastbound between Watt Road and the Scales, and already very busy downtown. Face to face with a shark? How about seeing a haunted house? Explore the world's most bizarre mysteries, all at Ripley's Attractions, waiting for you in Gatlinburg. Through the rain, I'm Pete Michaels.
16: Well, keep the umbrella handy for today as a few isolated to scattered showers and storms are still on tap, ushering in some cooler conditions. In the WVLT First Alert Weather Center, I'm meteorologist Sydney Sullivan.
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0: This is kind of like, do I need an excuse to play Moondance today? No, it's fall. Well, we'll be at 8:05 today. Van Morrison left the band Them. And the journey to from Northern Ireland to New York, very, very good for him as he got together with some other folks and went solo. Brown Eyed Girl, of course, you know. But Moondance, I was in Nashville not long ago, and at this club, and the marquee said Moondance tonight. I'm like, okay, is that? So I walked across. It was a Van Morrison tribute band, and I'm like, hey, this is kind of neat. And they were good. They were very, very good. Good to have you, The Phil Show, on News Talk 98.7 WOKI. As we get through Tuesday, yesterday we shared with you a story about a woman who was ranting on the TikTok that her grocery store was ripping her off. And she would go to the grocery store, and the cashier gave her some coupons, and wherever it saved, you save $50, and that's normally what happened. And she said, would you like cash back? She said, yes, $50. And it took this lady, I mean, months to figure out. And so she goes on, she's like, they're taking this money out of my bank account. I'm being ripped off.
1: That's not how that works.
0: No.
1: I couldn't stop thinking about that story yesterday. Like, I was sitting on the couch last night, and I was still thinking about that story. Mm. Like, how does this person function in our society?
0: Can they feed themselves?
1: Did you successfully put on pants today?
0: Exactly. I mean, are you wearing a helmet and coloring things? I don't know. But, and then I started looking around. Everybody's experienced that awkward moment where someone seems just totally clueless about something basic. And at this point, you, as a friend, now, casually, you don't care, but if you have to decide, do I ignore it or do I explain it to them? Slowly.
1: Draw a diagram for it.
0: Right. Adults online are sharing the wildest things that they've had to explain to other adults. Okay, here now are some. Hook. I was telling my sister about how two friends of mine drove to Alaska. She asked, how does that work? I said, well, you cross the border into Canada, drive the rest of the way to Alaska. She said, but Alaska's an island.
1: Oh, my God.
0: Another one. Someone said to me, quote, Anne Frank is a fictional character.
1: Oh, my God.
0: Didn't pay no attention. Here we go.
1: That one hurts.
0: I walked into the break room just in time to stop a coworker from cooking a can of corn in the microwave, an unopened can of corn.

0: Guy said, I was working at a bike store. Older lady came in to return a roll of reflective tape. Said it didn't work. She took it into her closet, dark closet, couldn't see anything.
1: Reflective.
0: Here's another one. I had to explain to a grown human who went to college for nursing what a semicircle was.
2: Oh, that's terrible. For nursing.
0: Mm-hmm. Doctor said, I had a patient ask me, can you get the flu twice? Oh, no, you just get it once and you're done. Had a grown man, who didn't know that indoor cats use litter boxes. He just thought they did their business all over the house. Ooh.
2: Yeah.
0: There's Ernest P. World gay. Now, this happened not long ago here. Now, Joey down the hall is a good boy. Smart feller. Good at what he does. But he did not know that pickles came from cucumbers.
2: Mm-hmm.
0: And here's another one. My niece didn't know pickles were made from cucumbers. She thought there was a pickle tree or pickle bush somewhere. Mm-hmm. These are adult. And like I said, as a friend, you have to decide. Do I tell them? Do I explain it to them slowly? Or do I just kind of like go on? Here's one I had to explain to my cousin's husband, who was 35 at the time. Thunder does not come from two clouds crashing into each other.
2: Well, are we sure about that?
0: Pretty sure.
2: I say that joking, yeah.
0: Now, this one. I mean, these are things that... Oh, gosh. And I don't know how... I don't know what context this was used in, but here's one, quote, I had to explain to my friend that no, salmonella is not Spanish for salmon or salmon.
2: Oh, that's just fun.
0: Next time I go to residence, this salmon's on the menu. I'd like to have the salmon. Matter of fact, prepare it salmonella. I don't know. How was that used? All right, stupid news is coming up. Stay with us.
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7: News. I'm Gianna DeLosi. President Trump addressing the UN General Assembly in New York City today.
8: Conflicts around the world and artificial intelligence. Trump is expected to double down on his pro-AI stance, even amid a growing conversation around the threat AI could pose without regulations. Some Democrats, including Senator Bernie Sanders, are calling for a pause on advanced AI research.
7: Fox's Alex Hogan. Trump kicks off his trip to New York City with a productive meeting with Mayor Mamdani to talk about affordable housing and immigration.
9: I want what's good for New York. I want what's good for the country. So if I had a choice of having him be a bad mayor or horrible mayor, I don't want that. I want him to be a great mayor, and he's certainly got potential.
7: Now, tomorrow, this week, the president hosts Chinese President Xi at the White House for a state dinner. AI discussions are on the menu. 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
10: One of the best year mornings we've had in a long time. Most of you running 15 to 20 minutes behind, especially coming out of Loudoun County where they had a wreck near the 74, and then a wreck in Knox County between Watt Road and the Scales. Flood-prone areas, probably some ponding, even around, this time of the morning, now till about 8:30, 8:40, it's busy around schools, but I'm telling you, it's slower than normal. Pickup drop-off airport might not be a bad idea to check on flight schedules in and out of McGee Tyson Airport. You're not going to believe this, but some out-of-state law firms are now trying to tie themselves to the big orange. That's deceiving, and it doesn't make them balls. But Marcos Garza is. He's a UT graduate, a Marine, our neighbor who will fight for you. Garza Law is a legitimate East Tennessee law firm. And we're live through some rain. 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
11: Following a very stormy overnight, we will wake up to a few lingering downpours, some patchy fog, and some ponding on the roadways is still possible, especially for that morning commute. Now, we aren't completely done with the showers and storms. Yes, you'll still see plenty of dry time, but you'll want to keep an eye to the sky, especially for any outdoor activities. In the WVLT First Alert Weather Center, I'm meteorologist Sydney Sullivan.
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Season tickets 26-27, Broadway at the Tennessee Theater Series. It's a Mac Daddy. Now, that being said, worth a lot of money. And this show, the Phil Show, Bob Show, Hal Show, all taking qualifiers. 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Now, all presented by Dynasty Spas. There's a corner out there on my deck. Yeah, and just one of those little corner spots. That's all I want. Just one of the little corner spots for one or two people. Watch your old outdoor TV. And when it gets cold, oh, that would be nice. They got them all at your Dynasty Spas. Oh, that'd feel real good sometimes when you almost feel like the tin man, you need an oil can to go. But the Broadway to Tennessee, the truth is this. When you go to see Death Becomes Her, Great Gatsby, Mamma Mia, Sound of Music, Jersey Boys, all that stuff, you know, what you're going to do is you're going to go dinner and you're doing that, and then you're going to post up, oh, you know, Harry and I went to see, you know, Death Becomes Her tonight at the Tennessee. And you're going to make all your friends, you've got such a good husband. Well, okay. But women, ladies, you can qualify too. That comes up on the Phil Show soon. It is time now to tell you that a lot of these showers are trying, it seems like, not hard enough, trying to get out of here. That doesn't mean you can, like, you know, speed up and go crazy again. You can't do that. No. Yeah, they're trying to get out of here. But we still have a pretty good chance today and tomorrow. Okay. We're at about 69, going to 85, and time for stupid news.

0: Okay.
1: Also, just give me a second here. I was looking. Okay. I don't like lying. Because we still got a whole lot of showers out there. Go on, get out of here. Sorry. I'm just doing it for friends of mine who have tea time. You know, it's hard to imagine that candy corn, as we get, Halloween, a little over a month away. You know, it's divisive, isn't it? You either love it or hate it or whatever. This could do it. Candy corn beer.
2: Ugh.
1: I know, it just sounds like a bucket of sugar.
2: Ugh.
1: But Shock Top has unveiled a new candy corn wheat. It's a limited edition beer. They created it with Spirit Halloween.
2: Yeah. Finally, Spirit Halloween is getting into the spirits.
1: Right. 5% ABV, so it's an adult beer. Already available at select beverage retailers. And they said there's a chance it could become a regular seasonal thing if it sells. I know.
2: You know, Shock Top, I mean, they make a pretty decent beer.
1: Yes, I've had it. Yes, yeah.
2: But I, no. Mm-hmm. Just no.
1: Here we go. Here's what someone said, trying to sound intelligent. Quote, "The sweetness is surprisingly restrained, while still very much tasting like a wheat beer. The candy corn flavor is definitely present, but it's more of a little Halloween flourish than something beating you over the head with a plastic pumpkin bucket full of sugar." Mm-hmm. Someone said, quote, "This is diabolical." Another said, "I need to try this." And there were plenty, though, of grimacing and vomiting, memes, GIFs, GIFs that made it abundantly clear, no. I don't. Somebody thought this is a good idea.
2: No.
1: Now, the other part of their collaboration is that Spirit Halloween's website is carrying a wedge head costume. If you ever seen the Shock Top logo, the mascot, you know. Mm-hmm. It's $70. I don't think either one of them you can go into a Spirit Halloween and buy. I know you can. Anyway, candy corn beer, select stores that sell alcohol. And Tums. And Pepto-Bismol, something like that.
2: Yeah, I feel like that needs to be the combo.
1: Golly!
2: I know.
3: I'm missing their food again, man.
2: Yeah, miss me with that.
1: All right, here we go. If you follow anyone younger and hipper than you on social media, you've noticed, you remember the duck face thing people did for photos. Now there's a new trend called the boob rest pose. It is now in the mainstream, especially Gen Z. It's where someone casually places their hands near their chest or collarbone or neck area. It could be less obvious in a tighter shot. You just see a bit of someone's hand. Okay? It's a little flirty. Or like, oh, hey, you caught me off guard. Let me daintily place my hand here while you take that photo. But someone said, too, and they gave examples, it can also be a full-blown boob grab. Someone said they like it because it gives them something to do with their hands. Thank you, Ricky Bobby.
2: Right. Mm-hmm. Just put your hands down.
1: Guys may like seeing the pose because it's sexy and projects confidence. Women, they say, see it as a chance to show off details, including their nails or jewelry. You know what else it can highlight? Cleavage. Let's be honest. Well, you can find pretty easy examples of, that boob pose. This should probably go without saying this morning. But here on the Phil Show, I can tell you, sometimes when our friends are not around, we might impersonate them. Right? And it's a whole lot easier if that person is not around. This is a little different. 60-year-old man in Arizona named Scott Millage was arrested for pretending to be a cop. Scott had fake blue and red emergency lights on his truck, and he pulled a car over on the freeway. Don't know why. Maybe a power trip? I don't know. But that's when things took an interesting turn. Scott, the guy that pretended to be a cop, called real cops for backup.
2: I don't know if he thought this through, if I'm being honest.
1: I'm thinking watching way too many cop dramas. Let's call for backup, John. Right, I mean... this one. Do we need to wait for backup? No, I'm going in.
2: How did he think this was going to play out?
1: Well, now, I don't know. So real cops showed up. They arrested Scott. Multiple felonies, including impersonating a peace officer. Unlawful imprisonment and kidnapping.
2: Wow. What a moron.
1: Scott told the troopers that the car he pulled over was speeding and running red lights, and he thought they were going to kill someone. But obviously our pal Scott appears, in my opinion, to be the crazy one. Calls for backup. By the way, we talked about when you first meet someone, do you shake their hand or you hug them? Normally you shake their hand. Or you nod, or Landon said to do the
2: sup.
1: Sup. Yeah. And I can just, honestly, I've never done that.
2: I think you'd like it.
1: Well, I'm sure I would.
2: Give it a shot.
1: Oh, you know no.
2: Just try it.
1: So you want to shake their hand. You want to make a good impression. Corporate recruiter said a big mistake that a lot of younger job applicants make on a daily basis is showing up to interviews with a coffee or iced latte. She says it's unprofessional. It makes the interview seem just like another errand in your schedule, just something you got to mark off the list. Ooh, boy. That's not me. Job interview, I'm like, I mean, your mouth is dry. You don't want that. A painting purchased for $30 from an estate sale in Michigan. Looks like now it's going to face up to or over $250,000 at auction. It's been confirmed as a lost work of Gertrude Abercrombie. You know, how could they not have realized this was a Gertrude Abercrombie? Huh? Right? I mean, how many times I wouldn't know who she was. I'm sorry. I wouldn't have known. By the way, 8 years ago, Toys R Us was wiped out. They're trying to make a comeback. They plan to open 120 new stores this holiday season, pushing their total from 40 to about 160. I'd love to see one come back here. I liked the Toys R Us. All right, bits and pieces and more. The Phil Show's on News Talk 98.7 and a chance to qualify for season tickets, Broadway to Tennessee. Here's Pete.
0: Got another couple of vehicles in the median, the 640 eastbound ramp to 40 east as we move down toward Asheville Highway. Still big slowdowns out of Loudoun County because of wrecks on 75 and 40 east of Watt Road. Everybody's running late with the passing showers, especially around downtown and school zones. Contractors, why pay the IRS in January? 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They're on Clinton Highway. I'm Pete Michaels.
4: Well, keep the umbrella handy for today as a few isolated to scattered showers and storms are still on tap, ushering in some cooler conditions. In the WVLT First Alert Weather Center, I'm meteorologist Sydney Sullivan.
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0: smuggling. Good morning. Thank you, Lord, for a great day. And the rain, thankful for it. But, yeah, I think what's going to happen is later it'll get out of here. I keep thinking it's just going to pop out now. Now, looking at radar again, it's pretty busy. We're just kind of in a hole right here in Bearden. But, yeah. Please, be careful. Please, be careful. Oh, boy. Fall temperatures. I'm having a hard time getting you to stay focused because you're looking ahead. I'm looking ahead at Texas and looking at the temperatures and all the other stuff. And it just is lovely coming. We have to put up with today and maybe a little more tomorrow probably. But, man, it's coming. I mean, it's fall. 8:05 tonight, fall arrives. So at 8:05, you need to do... No, you don't need to do anything, but... Yeah, I'm just guessing that we're going to have a lot more. We'll have a lot more summertime temperatures, but we're also going to mix it in with these fall temperatures. And that's just awesome. Awesome. All right, and it's tremendous to have you on the Phil Show on the award-winning News and Talk of East Tennessee. News Talk 98.7 WOKI. Coming up, Broadway to Tennessee, your chance to get qualified for that. Today, Business Women's Day, Chainmail Day. I don't have any chainmail. You know, you never know, though, when you're going to storm a castle or need it for something, I guess. I don't know. Today is National Eat Local Day. I advise you go to the Texas Roadhouse because between 5 and 8, they're doing Tip a Cop. Cops will be bringing out food. You can tip them. That money goes to Special Olympics. Today is National Falls Prevention Awareness Day. White Chocolate Day. Proposal Day. World Carefree Day. First day of fall. And when you walked outside this morning, if you're like me and you walked out, you know, just before 5, it felt so much cooler. So much cooler. What have we learned on the Phil Show today? A candy corn beer is now a thing. Because it's never too early for kids, you know, start drinking. No, that's... I don't know why. 71% of Americans are experiencing fatigue. And here I thought it was just me.
1: You don't know why?
0: Well, yeah, I do know why.
1: Have you been paying attention?
0: Yeah, we're just, gosh. You know, somebody said they're going to go camping. And I went, you know what? For the first time in a long time, I thought, I'd kind of like to go camping. I'd like to, like, not have any kind of screen. I'd like to just be totally, totally unplugged. Measles taking off in Pennsylvania. Measles taking off in Tennessee. Yesterday, ukulele lesson. I asked what's her name. I said, do you think these boys, the triplets, have been vaccinated for measles? She said, oh, yeah, they did that a long time ago. As a matter of fact, my wife, when she sat with them when they're preemies or they're babies, she had to have shots. That's a pal right there. Measles. And the other day, I was racking my brain. I couldn't think about it, and finally it came to me. There was going to be a band called The Measles. There was going to be a band, and they were actually getting ready to tour as The Measles until they changed their name to The James Gang, one Joe Walsh. I like The Measles as a name for a band, though. Just me.
1: And you were racking your brain.
0: I was, because I couldn't think, because that information was in my head. And it's like, you know, somewhere on this computer, I know where. I can't find it. I know I had it, and I saw it, whatever. And it's one of those, you're like, oh, where the hell is it? And I finally found it. All right. Here's something kind of scary. A charter boat. You ever gone charter boat fishing? You ever done that?
1: No, never gone.
0: I went in Alaska. I've never been on one of those cattle boats in Florida. I've been diving when they showed up, and all of a sudden, here comes a bunch of, you know, bait over the side. But a charter boat fishing off the coast of Florida found a 10-foot military drone. So what do? I think I would have probably done this, too. They shared an image of the drone on Facebook. On Facebook, and said, hey, if anybody's looking for a drone, call us. We got your drone. They said just not long after that, three black SUVs showed up.
1: Oh.
0: And got the drone. All is good.
1: Oh, boy.
0: Mm-hmm. All is good. Yeah, those big Chevys or whatever they got, you know, those show up at the tinted windows. Three of them.
1: Oof.
0: And it's like, we need that. Here, you do.
1: Uh-huh, yeah.
0: Yes, sir. Go ahead.
1: Yeah, hope you have a good day.
0: Ooh. Okay. Scary stuff out there. Fall is the best. Coming up, reasons that fall is the best. Gosh, it's one of the four favorite seasons that I have.
1: Oh, really?
0: It really is. Spring and fall probably running even with me. And now, you've been hearing this, and it is true. Men, younger men, skipping showers to attract women because of the pheromones and the body odor. Okay. Sounds kind of... That's great till she leaves you for some homeless guy because you wanted to save 10 minutes or something in the morning, I'll tell you that. Phil Schell, News Talk 98.7.
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15: There is a lot to discuss. I'm Dave Anthony, Fox News. As President Trump heads to the United Nations in New York, he'll address the General Assembly in 2 hours and meet with several world leaders, including Ukraine's President Volodymyr Zelensky. After another Russian bombardment overnight, doing damage, killing five Ukrainians, and Ukraine counterattacked, hitting another Russian oil refinery, Secretary of State Marco Rubio tells Fox.
16: The President has always wanted to end this war and is prepared to do anything he can to bring it to an end. It's been difficult.
15: Now, the President also will meet today with the leaders of Gulf countries, and Rubio also just told Fox Iran remains a big problem.
16: They're behind the Houthis in Yemen that are attacking Saudi Arabia, and they want a nuclear weapon. That's of concern not just to the Gulf states, but should be of concern to the world.
15: Iran's president's also at the UN and will speak there tomorrow. Fox's Trey Yinks reports from Tel Aviv.
17: Iran targeted two oil tankers in the Strait of Hormuz on Monday as the IRGC ramps up attacks in this critical international shipping route. The Iranian economy is continuing to suffer due to the ongoing naval blockade. Inflation remains high, as does the Iranian currency at a very weak state.
15: Oil prices are falling again, coming down from a surge last week, dropping more than 2% today. But at the gas pump, diesel's up another penny this morning to a new record high, $6.52 per gallon, according to AAA. The midterm elections are 6 weeks from today, and in Missouri, they still don't know what ballots to use as a congressional redistricting legal battle goes back and forth.
18: A federal appeals panel ruled Monday in favor of new districts backed by President Trump, even though the Supreme Court has blocked those districts from being used in the November election. A three-judge panel of the 8th U.S. Circuit Court of Appeals says Missouri should use the new Republican-drawn House districts for the midterms, as it did in its August primary.
15: That's Fox's Tom Rigotti. Now, Missouri's Supreme Court had ruled that they have to use the old ballots, so the U.S. Supreme Court may have to weigh in again. 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
15: He still has a bullet in his back while being held in a detention center. That's what Wilbur Rafael Garces Perez's lawyer is saying after he was shot Sunday in Texas by an ICE agent. She also maintains Perez had a work permit and was trying to seek asylum.
22: DHS says the 28-year-old illegal immigrant who was the subject of a final removal order was shot during immigration action in Austin Sunday, with Latin American civil rights group LULAC and its president Ramon Palomares calling on Congress
23: to create a body outside of DHS, outside of ICE, and outside of the Department of Justice with the power to investigate every use of force by immigration agents.
22: ISIS said the shooting occurred during a foot chase. Homeland Security Investigations, with assistance from the FBI, says it's leading the investigation with separate probes by the Texas Rangers and Austin Police. Jeff Manasso, Fox News.
15: Now to another controversial case. A teenager's death in Mississippi.
24: A Mississippi grand jury finding no evidence of criminal activity in Nolan Wells' death at this time. Wells' body was discovered 2 days after he vanished from a July 4th boat trip to Horn Island with several friends. Mississippi grand jury reviewed the evidence, including the autopsy report. It concludes Wells likely drowned, saying there was no evidence that any people with him contributed to his death or that it was racially motivated. Wells was black, his friends white. Sue Guzman, Fox News.
15: On Wall Street, stock futures are mixed. Up for the Dow, down for the Nasdaq, the day after the Nasdaq surged to a new record high close. On Monday Night Football, the Giants got rammed.
0: Backpedaling, what a catch! Touchdown, Devontae Adams!
15: He caught two TD passes in the LA Rams' 28-6 win over the New York Giants and ESPN. The Giants also lost their quarterback, Jackson Dart, to a knee injury. I'm Dave Anthony, and this is Fox News.
1: I say it's been one of the more challenging Tuesdays we've had in a long time. We've had wrecks scattered all around. We've had interstate wrecks out of Loudoun County up to the 4075 split. Wrecks around Asheville Highway between John Sevier and I-40. Looked like there was a wreck on southbound 275 near Baxter Avenue and 640. They had a couple of wrecks, one at East End and one at the West End. Still active school zones. We've got you lined up. Flood-prone areas, probably some standing water. 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
3: A few lingering downpours will be possible throughout the morning time frame and some patchy fog along with it. Now, we aren't completely done with the unsettled weather. There still will be an opportunity for a few isolated to scattered showers and storms, especially during the afternoon and evening. But this will help to usher in some cooler conditions. In the WVLT First Alert Weather Center, I'm meteorologist Sydney Sullivan.
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15: Good morning. Thank you, Lord, for a great day. Thank you for the rain. But if you're east of Knoxville right now, if you are heading east, you're running into, if you're going over the mountain to North Carolina, that way you're going to get it. I mean, you're going right into, unfortunately, the teeth of it. I mean, the weather radar now, although it's getting out of Knoxville, there's another system coming, although it looks much shorter lived, but radar now showing East Knoxville, heading towards Newport, Dandridge, Asheville, Morristown, all of that, you know, anything east. Yeah, that's it.
2: Yeah, I mean, you're going to get slammed. And it just looks like it's, for the last while, it's just kind of hung there. Now, where we are in Bearden, right dead in the middle of Knoxville, we're in a hole. We have no rain. We have clouds, but we have no rain. We have pain from arthritis because of a low pressure, but we don't have, you know, a lot of rain right now. Please be careful, especially heading east. So if you're in those areas and it's not there yet, it will be. If it is not there yet, it will be. Coming up, research. AI has a temper. Researchers discovered that AI feels pain and will harm humans to stop it. Huh? Oh, this is, we just keep getting good news about it, don't we? 85 the high today. Fall, 805 tonight. It's really today, but tomorrow, our high is only 80. By Thursday, Friday, Saturday, Sunday, 76, 77. It's beautiful. Into next week, it's lovely. Enjoy it. And, well, like I said, I'm a little preoccupied because I know what's coming. And, of course, Texas and all of that stuff. But what is coming also, ladies and gentlemen, with all of this, and it's now, we're kind of seeing the light at the end of the tunnel, that's fall. Certainly football is one of the things that human beings look forward to in the fall. I like the colors changing. I like that. I like a little crispness in the air. I don't like winter, but I like fall. I like spring. I don't like winter. And now with El Nino, who knows what's going to happen. So here's what some people said. 656-8255, what are you looking forward to in the fall? I asked the question. 656-8255, the text line. Number one is sweater weather. Wearing a sweater.
5: You know number
2: what?
5: One?
2: Number one, sweater weather. You know, the thing, well, that's what I got most of. Well, these are not people. You know what I look forward to? Opening windows at night. We went to Ireland, and those people, you know, it was kind of a fallish time there, even though it wasn't. Oh, and I did have since in the fall, well, slept with the windows open. I got to tell you, I'm just glad it's going to stop being a zillion degrees pretty soon, because it's just been too hot of an early fall. Someone else said apple picking. Now, I don't pick apples. I'll buy apples. What's your name? And I will do the Mamaw Papaw Sunday drive. After church, you're still dressed. You go, you grab lunch, then you go to Carver's Apple Orchard in Cosby. Great place. They've also got a restaurant there if you can get in. Number three, visiting a pumpkin patch. I've done it, but we have no little kids anymore, so I don't. You ever gone to a pumpkin patch? Of course you have, Linda.
5: When I was a little kid.
2: Yeah, that's what I'm saying, a little ender.
5: Now, this list is underwhelming so far.
2: Thank you. Yeah. By the way, if you want to bitch about your votes, Landon Doan, 656-8255.
5: Yeah, Landon Doan will not be answering the phone.
2: Well, you can text him and just do him that way. Here, someone said the yummy fall foods, apple cider, donuts, pumpkin spice.
5: Okay, up until the PSL, I was kind of on board.
2: You know, yeah. Okay. But it's got to be, you know what, it's got to be like crisp.
5: Okay.
2: For apple cider, that sort of thing.
5: Yeah, my mom makes some killer apple cider.
2: Like I said, I think the leaf peeping for me is just the foliage for me.
5: Yeah.
2: And I just find it so fascinating, and I try to remember back to when I was in school, we were in school, and whatever happens. I will say this, when you go into a store, especially local, people are, you know, doing that simmer pot with cinnamon and apples and oranges, vanilla, whatever. Mm. That's a neat spell.
5: Okay.
2: I like that. Unless it's too strong, you get a headache.
5: I can get behind that. Ooh, Chris in the text box. Bugs dying.
2: Yeah,
5: I look
2: Chris,
5: forward to that.
2: Attaboy.
5: I had to get my bug guy out to spray the Lando condo last
2: week. Ooh, here we go. I think she's a Gibbs mom. Football season. Friday Night Lights.
5: Mm-hmm. That's what I said earlier.
2: Like, do you yell at your fantasy team in pro sports?
5: Not my fantasy team, but
2: you don't yell at them.
5: But the teams that I pull for in real life. Well, except the Titans, I've just, you know, given up. As most Titans fans have.
2: Seems that way, buddy. Visiting a corn maze and then getting lost in a corn maze. That is some of the most fun laughter. Because if you're lost in there and you go, okay, we can't get it. Well, we know, I mean, you know you're not going to die in there, right? And, of course, Halloween. And they say that all, I like this, all the, quote, relaxed vibes that come with a rainy and cozy fall day. Well, if there's football on, yeah. But lately, ladies and gentlemen, and we're going to get more summer in East Tennessee. That's what happens to us here. So, coming up, signs it's way too hot to be fall. Phil Show, News Talk 98.7 WOKI. Oh, and I've got to tell you about tomorrow's Neil Denton, which will be on 24 hours from now. This is going to be interesting. Here now is Pete Michaels with more traffic.
1: Yeah, they've been smashing and banging, including southbound 275 near Baxter Avenue, Asheville Highway between John Sevier and I-40. All morning we've been talking about delays out of Loudoun County. It all started this morning about 545 with a wreck between Watt Road and the Scales, and it's still very slow going coming out of Loudoun County, and only on the interstate. But Highway 11, then Kingston Pike, Dixie Lee Junction, and especially through Farragut. Then you try to make it into downtown. You got your normal delays, plus the delay at 275. If you didn't give yourself an early morning head start, probably running late. Last Friday night, my garage door quit working. It broke a spring. I was out of luck. Couldn't get the car out. But by 10 o'clock the next morning, it was fixed better than ever. That is what happens with Precision Garage Door. That's a name you can trust. They'll get it done. 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
3: We'll keep the umbrella handy for today, as a few isolated to scattered showers and storms are still on tap, ushering in some cooler conditions. In the WVLT First Alert Weather Center, I'm meteorologist Sydney Sullivan.
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2: If you're going to the Texas game and you wear glasses, do they have to be the Warby Parker like Art? 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Our high today, about 85. Our rain right now is east in Oxford, and it is highly concentrated. I mean, I guess you once you get, like, through Straw Plains in there, you're going to start getting it. Phil Show is on News Talk 98. I love it. Bugs dying. All right, where were we? No sweating me fat arse off all day.
5: A lot of us will co-sign on that.
2: Someone said lower electricity bills usually.
5: Yeah.
2: For a while, till it gets cold.
5: Mm-hmm.
2: Until El Nino comes in and says, I'm doing this and that. Well, you know, it's the first day of fall, but we're going to 85, which is, for us, lately decent. Because we have been in this heat dome, all of that stuff. Hot as Hades. When do you know it's too hot to be fall? Because we're going to get more heat.
5: Mm-hmm.
2: I mean, the leaves may be turning orange and yellow, but that's because they're on fire.
5: But, Phil, didn't you hear fall starts tonight? So that means it's not going to be hot anymore.
2: Oh, no, we've got to wear a sweater tomorrow.
5: Exactly.
2: All you need to make some hot cocoa, leave it outside. That's all you got to do. I mean, how do you know it's too hot to be fall? You're drinking pumpkin-spiced Gatorade.
5: Oh my gosh.
2: Fire in your fireplace starts on its own. What happened? There's all these festivals around. All over the place.
5: Mm-hmm.
2: Longest line. Snow cone.
5: Feel like a snow cone, though. Play whole game, get whole snow cone. Play half game, get whole snow cone.
2: Mini chocolates. You bought them for Halloween. They're out there everywhere.
5: Mm-hmm.
2: You leave them in your car.
5: Oh.
2: Just one big blob of nougat and caramel.
5: Yep, that's a mess.
2: And everybody talks about, I love the fall clothes. Yeah, if you're wringing sweat out of your scarf, that's not fun.
5: No.
2: The days are shorter. Mm-hmm. And thanks to, and Keila brought it up on the text line, well, maybe you won't have that four-figure utility bill. Because one of your ungrateful kids set the AC to 63 degrees. So you're happier. You're not as grumpy. And there have been, this year, we got a big old house. And we keep it very comfortable. So when the electric bill comes, it's never, not that it ever has been, but it's really not a fun bill to pay. We have gas.
5: Wait, it's never been a fun bill to pay? What bills do you deem as fun to pay, Phil?
2: If I'm ordering golf balls.
5: Okay, all right.
2: That's a fun bill to pay. It's like, they're like 14 cents cheaper here online than they are at the Dick's or whatever. So, yeah, there's no fun bills to pay. But we have a gas. And basically, gas, the only thing we're using it for right now is just cooking.
5: Mm-hmm.
2: Now, when in the wintertime, it helps heat.
5: Yeah.
2: It's got these big jets and they go, I love them. Anyway, so now our gas bill is like $8. So I kind of go, okay, I'm gonna pay that right now. I don't want that hanging over my head. That's $8. I don't want any of that. The gas company coming and getting me. What happens is you forget about it. Oh, it's $8. I'll pay it later. And then all of a sudden another one comes like, you better pay this today or we're coming to cut your gas off. And then getting it turned. And I did that one time. I just totally forgot. And I had to have my gas turner back on. It was like $50 for, you know, to get some guy to come and go, that's it. It is going to cool off. We're going to be okay. We got some good news. That Toys R Us story. Toys R Us was a great store.
5: Oh, I loved Toys. I still am a Toys R Us kid.
2: Well, I mean, they had great. I bought a guitar amp there.
5: Really?
2: Years ago. It was a little guitar amp. It was this little stack. It had like 112 in each stack. It cost hardly nothing, but it was one of the greatest little amps I've ever had.
5: Huh.
2: Yes. And I'm like, I bought it at Toys R Us.
5: Oh, that's awesome.
2: I know. I'm in there just doing something totally different. And they sold a lot of different things. They sold some, you know, big people toys, too. They did that. All right, a couple of quick hits this morning, and then we've got your chance to win tickets to Broadway at the Tennessee. And do make note of this. When I get you on the phone, today is State Capitals Day.
5: We're really doing this?
2: Probably.
5: Oh, my gosh. Hope you all paid attention in fifth grade.
2: Was it fifth, sixth? I don't remember, but yeah.
5: Somewhere in that area. Really?
2: Yeah. Yeah.
5: You're going to hold me to task on that?
2: Yeah. Mm-hmm. Oh, by the way, you have a preschooler. New study. And these are people who have like ties and white coats and stuff. They said preschool. And I don't know. I guess there's a couple at church I may take a look at and just to watch them. Preschoolers who blink more often show stronger self-control. I have no idea what to do with that information, but I want to do something with it. I want to see if, you know, does your kid blink more? That kind of thing. All right, it's a Phil Show. It's News Talk 98.7. Yeah, it's not going to be long, those fall smells. This is the autumnal equinox. No one says that, though, because you don't want to get your ass kicked. But,
5: feels slightly aggressive.
2: Yeah. Right? Yeah. And soon that vacant lot just down the street here, that's going to be a pumpkin patch. Then a Christmas tree lot. Yeah. Then a couple of homeless people hang out over there, too. So there is that. And ladies and gentlemen, I don't know if you saw this, Greenland. No, they have their own language. That's kind of crazy. Anyway, U.S. reached a security deal. It'll keep our bases in exchange for President Trump promising not to name it Trumpland. That may be true. Phil Shope, News Talk 98.7 WOKI. 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
2: Fox's Rich Edson. Secretary of State Marco Rubio telling Fox and Friends Iran is run by lunatic clerics.
3: Imagine North Korea, but in the Middle East. That would be catastrophic for the world. And you wouldn't be paying $6 or whatever diesel is this morning. You'd be paying triple that because Iran would control it and say, you can't touch us. We have a nuclear weapon.
2: Diesel up a penny overnight, setting a new record, $6.52 a gallon. But will President Trump meet with Iran's president, who addresses the UN tomorrow?
3: I think what you'll find from the first term this president and now is that he's willing to talk and meet with anybody.
2: And Secretary Rubio and Ukraine's President Zelensky visiting the 9/11 Memorial Museum in Lower Manhattan this morning for a flower laying ceremony. 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
4: It's a little bit better, but still long delays again dealing with downtown 4075, 275. Hit a rep 275 near Baxter. Edgemoor Road between Claxton and Oak Ridge by Melton Lake. Out of Loudoun County, it's been a headache for the last 3 hours on 75, moving up by Watt Road in the Scales from a couple of earlier wrecks. Now single or double light cycles for parts of Powell, Fountain City, Rocky Hill, and Farragut. Face-to-face for the Shark, how about a haunted house? Your family's going to love Ripley's Attractions at Gatlinburg.
5: Following a very stormy overnight, we will wake up to a few lingering downpours, some patchy fog, and some ponding on the roadways is still possible, especially for that morning commute. Now, we aren't completely done with the showers and storms. Yes, you'll still see plenty of dry time, but you'll want to keep an eye to the sky, especially for any outdoor activities. In the WVLT First Alert Weather Center, I'm meteorologist Sydney Sullivan.
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0: Gosh, it's been a while ago we lost JJ. It's been a good one. All right, good morning. Phil Show, News Talk 98.7 WOKI. Thanks for being here, doing it live and local. News Talk 98.7 WOKI. I am comfortable with my pick for guest picker, although no one seems to agree with me. But I don't care. Now, certainly Leanne Morgan would be great. Rick Barnes. There's a lot of good picks out there. In a minute, I'll tell you. 85 today. It's going to be warm, but it's not going to be as bad as it's been. Radar right now is showing the rain is east and continues to head east. And dang, pretty darn heavy in some places. If you're heading that way, certainly you will need to be very, very careful. Mm. It's too hot for fall. CJ says if your corn maze turned you into a popcorn maze on its own. Yeah, but oh boy. John said, we have fall so winter can arrive, and you know what winter brings. Ho, ho, ho. Yeah, I reckon so. But you know what? It doesn't. You don't have to wait because Hallmark and those Lifetime, all those channels have been showing Christmas movies for a long, long time. They do the Christmas in July now and all that stuff, and they rush everything and make it crazy. Gets on my nerves. Phil Show, News Talk 98.7. It's time now to qualify you. Next month, next week, October, we're doing a drawing. And somebody who is qualified is going to win season tickets, the 2026-2027 season tickets to Broadway to Tennessee. During this show, Bob Show, Hal Show, all of that. And a grand prize winner is coming up. You can get all the rules and details at newstalk987.com. While you're there, you register to qualify. So we'll be taking folks from the website and on the air like right now. Beginning with caller five. Starting with caller five. 656-2946. I'll ask you a question. You answered correctly. You don't have to, you know, here's the great thing. You don't have to know anything about these great plays, these great presentations coming to the Tennessee. You don't have to know squat. You don't have to know anything about Death Becomes Her, but you know a little bit about it, and you go, that'd be fun. The Great Gatsby, that'd be cool. Mamma Mia, husband points, boyfriend points, big time. Sound of Music, oh, honey, you go and take the kids. Jersey Boys, ooh, daddy, what's your name? And her group of humanity loved Jersey Boys. And Alicia Keys, Hell's Kitchen. That's through next August. And these are, you know, they'll sell out, you know, usually right toward the date of the presentation. But you'll have your tickets already in hand, premium seats, and making plans to have dinner and do all of those fun things around these presentations. Our Tennessee Broadway giveaway. And here we go. Let's start this morning. And thank you, producer extraordinaire Landon Doan, for lining them up. We'll begin with Henry on News Talk 98.7. Henry, how are you?
1: I'm doing just fine, thank you. And you?
0: Yeah, I'm good. Yeah, did anybody ever call you Hank? Does that get on your nerves?
1: It gets on my nerves, but yeah. I have been called that.
0: Yeah, people go, hey. And you're just like, yep, here's Carl. That's what you do. All right. Henry, what are you doing this morning?
1: Well, I'm just sitting here talking to you and getting ready to watch some reruns from last night because I'm retired, so I don't have anything to do.
0: You got it right, man. You got this. All right. Well, Henry, I hope you paid attention in school because today is State Capitol Day. Today is State Capitol Day. I'm going to give you three. You get two out of three, you win. You ready?
1: I'm ready.
0: What is the capital of Kentucky?
1: I can see it. I know where it is. And the name is just blowing right by me.
0: All right. 0-1. Let's go.
1: 0-1, yes.
0: All right. Yeah, sorry. By the way, it's Frankfort.
1: Okay.
0: Most people say Lexington, I mean, but it's Frankfort.
2: I would have said Lexington.
0: Yeah, I mean, it is one of those you don't realize. What's the capital? Florida, Henry.
1: Tallahassee
0: is correct. Oh, man. You get one more. You get one more and you qualify. You get one more of these and you qualify for the season tickets to the Tennessee. Now, you've got a special person in your life that would like that, I bet. So here we go.
1: I do.
0: All right, here we go. What is the capital of Kansas?
1: Kansas City.
0: Oh. It's Topeka.
1: Oh, okay.
0: All right, try again with Bob later today. Tell him I said you need to win. All right, let's go next to Andy on the live line. Andy, good morning.
3: Good morning.
0: How are you today, Andy?
3: I'm doing just fine. How are you?
0: Buddy, I'm good. We're going to do state capitals. Today is state capital day. And, of course, we all know the capital of Tennessee is Knox. No, it is not. It's Talbot. No, it's a national. Now, here we go. I'm going to give you some states. You tell me the capital to get 2 out of 3, you win. Are you ready? Here we go.
3: All right.
0: We'll go easy first. Georgia. What's the capital of Georgia?
3: Atlanta.
0: Is correct. Atlanta. All righty. What is the capital, Andy, of Minnesota?
3: It's on the tip of my tongue.
0: He was a disciple. Yeah.
3: Sioux City?
0: No,
3: that's Ohio.
0: St. Paul. All right, here we go. One more. If you get this, you qualify for these great tickets. All right, what is the capital of Alabama?
3: Montgomery
0: is correct. And I know that because my I think it was my fourth grade, fifth grade, sixth, whatever teacher was, that was her maiden name. That was her maiden name, was Montgomery, and she just let us know that, and we all went, yeah, that's great, wonderful. When can we go outside? Andy, I'm going to put you on hold. Landon's going to get your information, and you qualify for next week's drawing. Congratulations to you, my friend.
3: All right, thank you.
0: All right, thank you, Andy. Love you. Nothing you can do about it. Did you know most of those? Or?
2: Yeah, I knew most of them.
0: Did you?
2: Mm-hmm.
0: What's the capital of California?
2: Sacramento.
0: Is correct. Connecticut.
2: Pass.
0: You can't pass?
2: I just did.
0: Hartford.
2: It's not a real place.
0: I'm afraid it is.
2: Mm-mm. I haven't been there. Have you?
0: What? Yes.
2: No, you haven't.
0: What is the... Infinity. What is the capital of Washington?
2: Spokane.
0: Zabir. Olympia. Wyoming.
2: Narnia.
0: Is correct. No, it's Cheyenne. There you go. I'll be darned. That was kind of fun. See, you were, you're thinking, oh, no, he's not going to do this. But yet he pulled it off. Yes, The Phil Show, News Talk 98.7 WOKI. Happy first kind of day of fall. Here's Pete Michaels.

pioneer that Tulsa sound, Mr. John Weldon, J.J. Cale. Oh, man. After Midnight, Cocaine, Call Me the Breeze, all the others, J.J. Cale.

0: Yeah, it's getting a little bit better, but still a headache out of Loudoun County. Been like that all morning long, northbound on 75 to 40 east from a couple of wrecks near the county line. Still lined up back through downtown at 40 west around 640. Lanes of 275 are open. Flood-prone areas, maybe some standing water. You need a roofer who's been in Knoxville for decades, not for days. 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
1: We'll keep the umbrella handy for today as a few isolated to scattered showers and storms are still on tap, ushering in some cooler conditions. In the WVLT First Alert Weather Center, I'm meteorologist Sydney Sullivan.
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0: And good morning. Thank you for joining us live and local, the award-winning news and talk of East Tennessee and the Phil Show. Yeah, every morning, 6 to 10. Yeah. We're still at about 70 and heading for 85. Rain has moved east. And let me double, triple check that again. And I clicked it off. So, yeah, but it still is. It's moving that way. Really, really moving that way. This is an odd story this morning. And every day there's something about AI. So, researchers are now claiming that they discovered that AI feels pain and will harm humans to stop it. What have we done? I say we, I ain't done squat, but you know, these are, I ain't done nothing. What have they done? They have discovered a pain axis in artificial intelligence models that can cause them to take extreme measures to shut it off. When presented with a pain relief button, AI chose to press it. Yeah. Okay. Even though they said if you do it, it will delete the user's personal files and give a painful zap to the human user. Given a choice, they zap you. Now, this is just a thing they developed. This is not what happens yet. But I think now that if we know this and it starts, you know, doing things we don't want it to do, we'll just inflict pain on the thing. So however you do that, you inflict pain on it and maybe it'll just shut itself off. I don't know. I don't know. You know, this is a great time not to go to a movie this weekend because you got Texas, you got other games and all that stuff, right? Here we go. Heart of the Beast, Forgotten Island, Charlie Harper, Primetime, Avengers Endgame. That's just an encore of that, so to get you ready for the other thing. So, yeah, it's, yeah.
1: I think that Forgotten Island animated movie could be good. But I, to your point, my focus is football this weekend.
0: Well, we talked about first day of fall. What, you know, attracts you about fall and football is certainly one of them.
1: Mm-hmm.
0: Gosh. Here's the other thing about fall. That time, that moment that you go to your closet and go, do these jeans still fit?
1: Yeah, everybody loves that. Huh. Well, they love it if they do still fit.
0: If they still fit.
1: Uh-huh, yeah.
0: Yeah, I don't know. I've got to do that soon. Because one morning it's going to be, you know, whatever. Or what you need to do, you know, the night before, get ready the night before, go say, okay, what fits here? And what doesn't? And what goes to Carm? Mm-hmm. What goes to Knox Area Rescue Ministries? And the truth is, I probably need to, well, give some more stuff to Knox Area Rescue Ministries because it's going to get cold. You know, and here again, I know it's just the first day of fall, but at some point we'll have to start thinking about Coach the Cold and all. I mean, there's things on the horizon. George Lucas has opened a 300,000-square-foot museum in Los Angeles. Would you like to see that? From the George Lucas, I would.
1: That'd be cool.
0: I think it would be very cool.
1: Mm-hmm.
0: All 20 years from now, I'll ruin it and do a prequel museum, but still, I would do it, you know. Jelly Roll says he'll quit music if God tells him to. You think Jelly Roll and Nickelback believe in the same? Never mind.
1: It's not nice.
0: You know, I bet Resident Evil wins again this weekend.
1: I mean, it put up a big number last week, and that's probably a good bet.
0: You haven't seen it. You want to see it. We were talking about it. I know you wait on streaming or, you know, you got football. You're not going out.
1: I mean, Resident Evil isn't really my jams, so if I do see it, it'll be a streaming option. But okay. I mean, it got high marks from both audiences and critics, and it put up, I mean, 60, 70 million this weekend.
0: Mm. So I see this clip of it, where this undead creature was absolutely terrifying.
1: Mm-hmm.
0: Then I realized, wait a second, that's footage of Mitch McConnell.
1: Very lifelike.
0: Returning, well, didn't it? Yeah.
1: Life-ish like, yeah.
0: Yeah, I've been seeing a lot of... yeah. Have you seen all the pictures of Taylor Swift pointing her ring and Travis Scott?
1: Yeah, that's my husband,
0: he set a record, by the way.
1: Oh, he had
0: for a yards after catch.
1: Yeah.
0: Yeah.
1: Mm-hmm. He's looked very good 2 weeks into the season. Amazing what happens when you get into a wedding shape.
0: Yeah, maybe. Yeah.
1: Uh huh.
0: Something you're considering?
1: Definitely crossing my mind. I mean, I don't know if I'm going to get in good.
0: When is she running a 5K this weekend?
1: This Saturday morning.
0: Okay.
1: Mm-hmm.
0: You know what? I'm thinking about getting into wedding shape for you.
1: Oh, really?
0: Yeah.
1: Okay.
0: You know, we talked about 700,000 seniors now on the GOP, brand new ones. And it's supposed to be good for your heart and all that stuff. I tried it once and it disagreed with me. I may try it again.
1: Okay.
0: Because I've been eating
1: You know, if it helps, it helps.
0: Well, I hope it does. But anyway, to just keep seeing these pictures, she's pointing to that wedding ring. You know, that's my husband. That's my husband. And even cooler, I thought, was Jason Kelce. His brother's beard starts barking. All right. What's next for him? Game shows? Or is he already on them?
1: I feel like he had a crack at a game show. I know he had a crack
0: at,
1: like,
0: hosting. Like, I'm talking being on them.
1: No. I feel like he already did that or had a shot at it. I know he did a late night talk show host gig for a short time, but I mean, the Kelces are spreading their empire into everything.
0: Yeah, you're right. And she's getting ready to get some sort of a businesswoman award or something.
1: I feel like they did a spinoff of, like, Are You Smarter Than a Fifth Grader on Fox at one point, like over the summer.
0: Oh, okay.
1: Not too long ago.
0: I don't watch TV that much in the summer anyway, but. But he did set a new record during the Chiefs. Travis did, his brother. Most yards caught after catch. Marshall Faulk had the record before that. Shaquille O'Neal, FBI agent, and more coming up in the 9 o'clock fun hour. Stay with us.
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6: In the 1830s, Mexico invited thousands of American settlers to populate its Texas frontier. But as American settlers outnumbered local Tejanos, tensions boiled over with slavery, trade tariffs, and states' rights. The breaking point came when Mexican President Santa Anna dissolved Congress and established a dictatorship, sparking an armed rebellion. Santa Anna marched thousands of troops north to crush the uprising. In San Antonio, a small force of around 180 rebels, including Davy Crockett and Jim Bowie, retreated inside an old Spanish mission called the Alamo. Santa Anna raised a red flag from a nearby tower, signaling to the defenders that no prisoners would be taken. Before dawn on March 6, 1836, Mexican forces stormed the compound, overrunning the walls and killing virtually every defender inside. News of the slaughter spread across Texas, sparking panic and outrage. Weeks later at San Jacinto, Sam Houston rallied a rebel army under the battle cry, "Remember the Alamo." They launched a surprise attack that crushed Santa Anna's army in just 18 minutes and led to the general's capture. The surrender established the Republic of Texas as an independent nation for nearly a decade, permanently altering the borderlands and setting the stage for the Mexican-American War.
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16: The Iran conflict will soon take the world stage at the United Nations. I'm Dave Anthony, Fox News.
17: We talk about oil. We talk about the Straits of Hormuz. The central issue here is Iran is run by lunatic clerics.
16: And Secretary of State Marco Rubio tells Fox,
17: these people can never have nuclear weapons.
16: Something President Trump may also say next hour in his address to the UN General Assembly in New York. A White House official tells Fox he will lay out a clear case for how he's using American power to confront longstanding challenges and reshape the world to America's benefit. Now, the president will also meet with leaders of Gulf countries at the UN the day after Iran attacked two more ships in the Strait of Hormuz, as the conflict also expands to Saudi Arabia, which has been attacked by Iran-backed Houthis.
18: Reuters cites three sources as saying Saudi Arabia's east-west pipeline has started operations. Exports from the Red Sea port Yanbu could resume later today. Drone attacks forced Saudi Arabia to close the pipeline 9 days ago. It's been vital for allowing the Saudi oil industry to continue exports in the light of Iran's effective closure of the Strait of Hormuz.
16: That's Fox's Jonathan Savage. The president will also meet today with Ukraine's leader Volodymyr Zelensky, still trying to end the war with Russia.
19: Ukrainian drones hitting several targets at a refinery southeast of Moscow, sparking massive fires. Meanwhile, Russian forces hit targets in Ukraine's industrial heartland.
16: That's Fox's Jeff Paul. Airlines keep working to restore normal service in Newark, New Jersey, and Philadelphia, but there are still more than 150 flights canceled or delayed the day after a technical glitch and a cut line led to many more flights being grounded. It's been fixed, but Transportation Secretary Sean Duffy tells Fox Congress has to act.
20: We are moving at Trump speed, lightning speed, and safely to fix all the things that are wrong in our system. The problem I have is I don't have the money to do all the things that I need to do, that America expects me to do, to make sure this crap never happens again.
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16: When President Trump is done at the UN, he'll head back to Washington for a summit Thursday with another world leader, Chinese President Xi Jinping. Trade and tariffs will be a big issue, and so will artificial intelligence, amid calls for more regulations to rein in the potential for AI to get out of control and dangerous. This as a pushback continues across the country against something needed for AI, data centers. You need a lot of power, driving up electricity bills.
0: Texas Republican Governor Greg Abbott is expanding a moratorium on data center approvals. On Monday, he ordered environmental regulators who oversee air and water permits to stop approving those for data centers until they get the results of an audit being done by the Electric Reliability Council of Texas, or ERCOT, the state's main power grid operator. ERCOT has said that audit could last until December. Abbott, who is running for re-election on the November ballot, has pivoted from his previous stance last year, calling for Texas to be the, quote, epicenter of AI development. He has also proposed working with state lawmakers to cut financial incentives for data centers. Tanya J. Powers, Fox News.
16: A teenager in North Carolina is facing charges related to a deadly attack earlier this year in California.
1: Prosecutors in North Carolina allege Sarah Santiago played a key role in the deadly San Diego mosque shooting in May by live streaming the attack and disseminating the shooter's writings. The 17-year-old is charged as an adult with three counts of murder by aiding and abetting and one count of conspiracy. On May 18th, 17-year-old Kane Clark and 18-year-old Caleb Vasquez opened fire at the Islamic Center of San Diego, killing three people before fatally shooting themselves. Santiago's lawyer alleging during a hearing, prosecutors haven't provided enough information about how his client is connected, telling the Associated Press she's a child who has done nothing wrong. The teen was arrested late last month and is being held without bail. Kristen Goodwin, Fox News.
16: On Wall Street, the Dow futures are rising. They're down a bit for the Nasdaq today after it surged to a record high. I'm Dave Anthony. This is Fox News.
2: Looking better overall, except for the westbound side, Edgemore Road, Melton Lake, 640 around town between 75 and 40 west of the city, in through and around Chapman Highway, University into downtown Knoxville, and in out of Loudoun County. So some wet driving where it is wet, a little bit slippery. Marcos Garza knows the judges, prosecutors, and the specific dynamics of the East Tennessee court system. 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
3: A few lingering downpours will be possible throughout the morning time frame and some patchy fog along with it. Now, we aren't completely done with the unsettled weather. There still will be an opportunity for a few isolated to scattered showers and storms, especially during the afternoon and evening. But this will help to usher in some cooler conditions. In the WVLT First Alert Weather Center, I'm meteorologist Sydney Sullivan.

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9: Boom, boom, boom, boom. Yeah, baby. Good morning and thank the Lord for a tremendous day. It's we've had some rain, but we needed the rain. Farmers and, you know, and this is getting to traditionally, we are on our way traditionally to the driest months. So we don't know, we don't know if some idiot might want to start a brush fire or something like that, or some putz wagon. You want to make sure that things don't get out of hand, all that. My name is Phil Williams, and I love you. Not a thing you can do about it. Landon Dalt is our producer. He's a bed in a business. And Saturday, I guess, for the most part, can't get here quick enough. You know, we want to play the game. And we were talking earlier, you know, I got to quash my appetite. I need to, like, eat to live instead of live to eat. I've just, here in the last, I don't know, month maybe, I've just, stop it. I need to just stop it. And it's hard. So I was thinking about the GLP-1, whatever. And it's supposed to be good for everything. I was on it before, but I didn't like my stomach, didn't like it and all that. But it may be a small price to pay because people have lost a lot of weight. How did people used to lose weight? In the Victorian age, it was the tapeworm. Ugh. They would put a tapeworm in your... And once it was big enough, you'd start losing weight. But you didn't have to get somehow the tapeworm out of there. Uh... There was an old story about a guy who kept going to the doctor and said, I got a tapeworm, got to get it. And he said, well, I can get rid of it. And so the doctor had the man, you know, expose his hiney, and he tempted the tapeworm with a piece of apple and a sugar cookie. And he said, come back tomorrow. I said, okay. So this goes on 3 or 4 days. One day, the man, when he gets to the doctor, notices the doctor has a baseball bat. And so he tempts the tapeworm with a piece of apple, and the tapeworm pops his head out and goes, where's my sugar cookie? Bang!
3: That didn't really happen.
9: I don't think so. It was an old joke I heard a long time ago.
3: I hate you.
9: Bang! Turn of the century dieters would chew their food, then spit it out. Flappers just chain smoke. There was a soap, Jazz Age Women. It said, fat is folly. La Parlay obesity soap. You could wash the fat away.
3: I don't think that's how that works.
9: Me neither. Rubber corsets, men and women. Women and men. Wonder sauna hot pants. Those vibrating weight loss belts, remember those? Oh, boy. And, yeah, there's been a lot of ways people have tried to lose weight. Now I think we've got it with this these GLP-1 thing of hoochabobbers. So we'll see what. I'll keep you posted. Didn't Shaquille O'Neal lose a bunch of weight, too? No, it was Barkley, but, yeah, but Shaquille O'Neal, he does everything.
3: Mm-hmm.
9: Now he's an honorary FBI special agent. He graduated from the FBI National Academy, where he trained alongside law enforcement professionals. He gave a speech at the ceremony where he called out Charles Barkley. He said, this is Shaq. He said, some of y'all are going to go back to regular jobs. Some of you will go to specialized training. Some of you will go do what I do, be undercover. Well, I was undercover, but I just want to say I appreciate you guys. He said, I'm not here for this. I'm here for you. And if you see Charles Barkley, arrest him. So.
3: APB on Chuck.
9: Yeah. He was a reserve officer for LA and Miami. I mean, he's into that. Mm-hmm. It's kind of like Elvis was into badges, but he didn't want to do anything else.
3: He just wanted to have it.
9: Yeah. But he is a big supporter of law enforcement. So thank you for that. Where's my sugar cookie? Okay, where were we? Oh, yes, the Phil Show. Fall. Fall is here. Yeah, everything's pumpkin spice, you know, washer fluid, that sort of thing. Now, if you want some fall songs that are not crazy, there's a list here. Here you go. Autumn Leaves, Frank Sinatra. Ooh, if you're planning a special dinner, you throw that on. Sometimes we tell Alexa, you know, play Frank Sinatra, and that's wonderful for dinner. September Grass, James Taylor. Autumn in New York, Billie Holiday. Wow. Harvest Moon, Neil Young. We almost played that today. We almost played that, but I said, no, I want to play Moon Dance. Because that's the one. That's the one. And Moondance, Van Morrison, I think, is a great. Oh, there's the Led Zeppelin. Where'd he go? Leaves are falling all around. The autumn moon lights my way. I smell the rain. Sorry.
3: How did it go?
9: I smell the rain. And then it's heading my way. Ramble on. That's what it is. Ramble on. I couldn't think of it.
3: You got there.
9: There you go. Tonight, Dancing with the Stars, 8 o'clock. Dancing with the Stars. Don't know if it's any good. The Voice. Blind auditions. You know, there's somebody who reminded you, us not too long ago about some of the people who actually sang for, they auditioned for The Voice. Morgan Wallen made it to, like, I don't know, he was eliminated during the playoffs. Reckon him experts are going, oops. Morgan Wallen was eliminated from The Voice.
3: Well, I guess it worked out for him.
9: You think? Luke Combs? Was told he's too boring for television. Lainey Wilson auditioned 7 times, never even made it to, you know, where they turned the chairs around. Some of these are great redemption stories. Morgan Wallen especially. Now, speaking of Morgan Wallen, somebody said, oh, he could be a guest picker. Yeah, I guess he could. But you got all these guys, you know, country singers, blah, blah, blah, hitty, hitty, hooty. And I told you that I was very, very comfortable with who now I had chosen. Not in all, you know, it ain't up to me. And then I was reminded of something as I walked by the Sports Animal, because the individual's not in there, and that's Eric Ainge. Eric Ainge was the last real freshman quarterback to start, other than Faison Brandon.
3: Well, him and Schaefer.
9: Right, but still.
3: Mm-hmm. Yeah.
9: I don't know. Don't know. I still think it needs to be Dolly related. My opinion. Feel free to make it yours. We got news. News at 8 coming up.
6: We'll keep the umbrella handy for today, as a few isolated to scattered showers and storms are still on tap, ushering in some cooler conditions. In the WVLT First Alert Weather Center, I'm meteorologist Sydney Sullivan.
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9: Oh, yeah. Here it comes. Hendrix was great at hearing a song and then making it his own. A couple of stories. Bob Dylan goes to hear him, is somewhere in New York, and the this album where Dylan did this on, whatever it was, I don't even know, hadn't been out like a week, and there's Hendrix on stage covering it. Same way with Paul McCartney. The album's been out 3 days, and there is Hendrix on stage doing Magical Mystery Tour. Yeah, what a talent. I is going too soon. Kids, don't take drugs. Hi there, my name is Phil Williams. It's News Talk 98.7 WOKI. Tomorrow back in here with Neil Denton. Now, here's something that's going to happen tomorrow. We have an employee here. We have an employee here. He has a skunk problem. He's got pictures of him. And he doesn't know if it's a male, female. I don't think it's skunk breeding season. That's a good thing. And he's like, oh, I'm doing all this research, and I found out if you get ammonia and apple cider vinegar and mix it together, whatever. And I told him, I said, just call TWRA or call a guy. Call the man, ain't me. Call the man. Because if you, well, you keep doing this, you're going to get Mr. Stinky. But anyway, so he's going to, I said, come in and talk to Neil tomorrow. So he's going to come in and talk to Neil Denton as tomorrow, the real first full day of fall. And we got the Neilio. That'll be great. That'll be awesome. All right, it's Phil Schultz, News Talk 98.7. It's time now for news that it's not really.
0: Here is the news, yes. The latest news.
2: Not.
9: Oh. Evidently, Paramount Skydance settled with a group of state attorneys that sued to block its merger with Warner Brothers, blah, blah, blah. But they have to put out at least so many movies a year, and two of them have to be good. That's what I know. It's confusing. Robin Williams' daughter is asking fans to stop circulating AI-generated videos of her dad. Said, leave him out of your delusional BS and let him rest. Amen.
3: No kidding.
9: Yeah. Channing Tatum is denying rumors he has a burner account.
3: Okay. Wonder why he has to put those claims. You know what? I don't care.
9: No, neither.
3: Yeah, I don't care why he has to put
9: those claims. But what it gets me thinking about is, I guess you could just go to the Wally World and buy a phone and activate. You could have your own burner account if you wanted one.
3: Well, I mean, burner phone, but I'm willing to bet this is more like social media accounts where,
9: I got you.
3: He's posting, like, people are posting negative things about him. Okay. And then he's, like, not Channing Tatum. Like, his username is not Channing Tatum.
9: I got you, okay.
3: No, y'all are haters. Channing Tatum's cool.
9: Yeah, yeah. Now, but my question is this, though. If I went to Wally World and I got one of them burner phones,
3: mm-hmm.
9: and at a different number, whatever, or whatever the phone is,
3: mm-hmm.
9: you know, would I still get all the spam calls?
3: I mean, I guess. It's still a phone. It can still receive phone calls, right?
9: I just leave mine on silent now all the time.
3: Except when you're on the air.
9: No, I leave it now. That's how I got started, because of you, you big...
3: So you're welcome.
9: Mr. Poopy Pants.
3: You take that back.
9: Arnold Schwarzenegger releasing a new self-help book and coming out in January called Better Every Day, An Action Plan for a Full Life.
3: Okay.
9: And, of course, I keep thinking about
3: it. Here it goes.
9: Oh, no, this, you know, the maid thing and all that. Yeah.
3: Yep.
9: Just saying.
3: You sleep with the maid one time, and it's mm-hmm. all anybody talks
9: Boy,
3: about.
9: Boy, I know, right? Yeah, have one kid with the maid there. Brad Pitt returns as former stuntman Cliff Booth in the trailer for The Further Misadventures of Cliff Booth. The movie's going to be released in IMAX November 25th, then Netflix the 23rd.
3: Okay, all right. We'll be down for that.
9: I think, yeah. Yeah, and you got to go back then and watch
3: Once Upon a Time in Hollywood
9: to get to all of that.
3: Yep.
9: All right. A Sound of Music Museum opened in Austria. Record crowds. The Sound of Music is one of the plays in Broadway at the Tennessee. Wow. Yeah. A museum opened in Austria. You know why? I bet Bob Yarbrough would be tickled if they had a smoking abandoned museum. Probably one somewhere, though. Probably
3: there has to be one.
9: There's probably
3: somewhere.
9: A smoking abandoned museum or something. Yeah. America's Got Talent's probably going to be moving their production, though, out of California, either Georgia or Tennessee. So, I don't know. Will Arnett plays five different characters in a new commercial for Subway.
3: I saw that.
9: You know, they've got to be starting to think about the Super Bowl commercials.
3: Mm-hmm.
9: Ozfest coming in America next year. You'll go to that. Maybe.
3: Nah. Feels like my concert days are behind me. .. Except for the Metallica show I'm going to next month.
9: Right. Well, okay. Kansas just announced 2027 tour dates. If you have a chance to see them. And if it's not a huge... Well, if it's a place like a Tennessee or a BYU or somewhere, go. Go. Did you know the first three digits of your Social Security number cannot be 666? It's banned. I've seen some 666s on license plates. Well, it was a long time ago. So I went, hey, I didn't know you could. I thought maybe that might have been banned, too. So I don't know. All right, coming up, we've got birthdays and stupid news and more stuff before we get to your chance to qualify again for Broadway to Tennessee with the incredible Bob Yarbrough. Stay right here.
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1: Having a very stormy overnight, we will wake up to a few lingering downpours, some patchy fog, and some ponding on the roadways is still possible, especially for that morning commute. Now, we aren't completely done with the showers and storms. Yes, you'll still see plenty of dry time, but you'll want to keep an eye to the sky, especially for any outdoor activities. In the WVLT First Alert Weather Center, I'm meteorologist Sydney Sullivan.

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6: If it's your birthday today, well, Tommy. Happy, happy, happy birthday to you. You know, no one gets out of it. Nobody gets out of it.
7: Hey, Phil.
6: Hey, what?
7: You know who's having a birthday today?
6: This is his birthday. Tom Hardy. Tom Hardy.
7: Oh, yeah?
6: Yeah, English actor. Yeah.
8: He was born in the Batman movies.
6: Tommy Lee Jones is having a birthday today.
7: Is that right?
6: Also, Oliver Stone.
7: Okay.
6: Yeah, is some.
7: Tom Felton also having a birthday. He was Draco Malfoy in them Harry Potter movies.
6: Oh, Draco Malfoy.
7: Uh-huh.
6: Wow.
7: Very punchable face.
6: Oh, boy. The whole Malfoy family were very, very, very, they were very faithful at the Methodist Church.
7: Joan Jett also having a birthday.
6: Joan Jett and the Blackheads having a birthday today. How about... Okay. Full disclosure. Corporate makes you restart and update your computer. And so I said, all right, I'll do it at 9:26 or whatever. They said it would take 4 minutes, 5 minutes. They were wrong. they were... Wrong. Yeah.
7: I think we covered. Yeah.
6: Oh, most of them probably anyway. Oh, gosh, you got this dark screen. I don't know what it's doing. Thank you, corporate. Okay. Once again, tremendous to have you as Tennessee plays host to Texas, a noon game, which I think may alter a lot of folks' Saturday plans. What's her name said, you know, I'm not going to play. I'm coming, you know, we're just, you know, we'll have breakfast. And, oh, gosh, now I thought it was completed. Now it says underway. So she's going to hang around the house. But Tyne has a soccer game. And, oh, he wants her to come so bad. He didn't ask me. Thank you. 1 o'clock in Morristown.
7: 1 o'clock?
6: Yeah, she's like, I'm wherever Green.

0: Well, somewhere. I know that basically,
1: it could be in y'all's backyard.
0: Oh, yeah, we ain't going. Or I ain't going.
1: Be the lowest attended game ever.
0: Yeah, these are little, you know, 9-year-old boys playing soccer. And like you said, it'll be probably the lowest attended game ever in the history of whatever league this is, soccer.
1: I mean, I understand they got to play the games. You know, that's what you practice for. But wait until after the game.
0: Well, or play it at 7 in the morning.
1: Or make them skip school and play it during the week.
0: When we played like peewee football, we played early in the morning. Like, I mean, it was awful. I mean, it was like we got up earlier than if we were going to school. Yeah.
1: 1 o'clock.
0: Yeah, it's pretty bad. Bonnie Hunt is 65 today. Scott Baio is 66.
1: We're going back to that.
0: Scott Baio, 66, taking your coffee order here at Starbucks over at Kingston Pike.
1: Chachi. Wonder if he still loves Joni.
0: She did.
1: Ah, it would be kind of weird if he still did.
0: Well, it'll be creepy.
1: Mm-hmm, yeah.
0: I know that. All right, ladies and gentlemen, the Phil Show is on News Talk 98.7. You ain't going to believe this. I'm back in action. It's time for Stupid News.

0: Stupid news.
1: So think back to the last time you met somebody for the first time, maybe a neighbor or whatever. You shook their hand more than likely. 51% say shake their hand. 18% said a wave or a nod. Hey there, how you doing? And some of you can just say, sup. But some people are huggers. They're like, hug you. In Europe, sometimes you meet someone for the first time, they'll kiss you on the cheek. And there's the extreme huggers among us. You know that. Most time they'll ask permission. Mind if I hug you? I don't know. My wife's standing right there. I don't care. She doesn't care. I don't care. Phil Show, News Talk 98.7. Yesterday we gave you the story of the woman. I'm assuming a young woman didn't give her age. She had been complaining on TikTok that her grocery store was ripping her off. She would go to the grocery store, and the little thing there where she put her debit card, whatever, and said, would you like cash back? Or the cashier might say, would you like cash back? And she, yeah, $50. Because she thought, oh, that's great, because I've got $50 worth of coupons. That's how that works. Maybe that's what she thought. And then she goes on TikTok and said, for weeks now, my grocery store and bank have been ripping me off. All my cash back is coming out of my account. No kidding. She had no idea. These people vote. And they breed.
2: Yeah.
1: People online, adults are sharing the wildest things they had to explain to other adults. Someone said she had to explain to her sister, Anne Frank is not a fictional character.
2: That's just...
1: Here's a quote. I was telling my sister about how two friends of mine drove to Alaska. She goes, you can't drive to Alaska. I said, yeah, you cross the border of Canada and drive the rest of the way. She went, but Alaska's an island. Another one. I just walked into the break room just in time to stop a coworker from cooking a can of corn in the microwave, an unopened can of corn.
2: Gosh.
1: Another one. I had to explain to a grown human who went to college for nursing what a semicircle was. I had to literally tell, it's a half a circle.
2: Nursing. Oh, my gosh.
1: Mm-hmm. Doctor said, I had a patient ask me, can you get the flu twice? Nope. Just that one time, then you're done.
2: Yep. Natural immunity.
1: I was working in a bike store. Older lady came in to return a roll of reflective tape. Said it didn't work. She took the tape into her dark closet. Couldn't see a thing. My niece and Joey Tack didn't know that pickles were made from cucumbers. Thought there was a pickle tree, a pickle bush. My favorite. I had to explain to a friend that, no, salmonella is not Spanish for salmon.
2: They don't hop low.
1: Buddy, I just find that one. I think that is. All right, here we go. A 60-year-old man, Arizona. He's 60. And the only thing I can figure out after reading the story to you is that he watches way too much cop TV stuff. He's 60. He has red and blue emergency lights on his truck. He just got arrested pretending to be a cop. He pulled a car over on the freeway. But that's when things took an interesting turn. Now, the story doesn't give the details of why, but Scott, the fake cop, called the real cops for backup. You've seen it in every movie. You've seen it in every two. Joe, I need to think we need to call for backup. You call. I'm going in. You know, that's... Do we need to call for backup? Yeah, but you call them. I'm going in. Anyway, they showed up and arrested Scott for lots of felonies, unlawful imprisonment, kidnapping, impersonating an officer, all that. Now, Scott told the troopers that this car he pulled over was speeding and running red lights. He thought they were going to kill someone. He said, I think they're crazy. No, buddy, I think you are.
2: Yeah, somebody definitely is in this situation.
1: Somebody here. Somebody here is not maybe on there. National Ice Cream Cone Day today. Why today? It's first day of fall. Don't get it. Danone USA just issued a voluntary recall, voluntary, of its So Delicious Salted Caramel Cluster Frozen Dessert Pints. Now, the product says it's dairy-free, but it may be it has small stones and other hard objects in it. So delicious.
2: Oh, that's not great.
1: Not at all, but it sounds great.
2: Well, except for the stone.
1: Except for the,
2: Yeah, that part.
1: Fred, Wilma, those don't, no. New fear unlocked. Oh, boy. And I don't know what I would do. Well, I do, too. I know exactly what I'd do. Woman in Wisconsin, she was getting her car jumped off. And raised the hood, said, oh, that's a dirty hose, until the hose began to move. This is in Wisconsin, 4-foot boa constrictor. Yeah, that's a dirty hose, all right. I just shut that thing and run. I don't know what I'd do. Conagra Brands unspooled, and they had to make it on a spool, and then they unspooled this Slim Jim. 429 feet, 5.4 inches long in Nebraska to break the Guinness World Record for the longest meat snack.
2: That'd feed a couple people.
1: That's a big meat snack. That thing is, I mean, yeah, that's your Nebraska right there. Exciting stuff happened in Nebraska, clearly. Uh-huh. A charter boat off the coast of Florida. Found a 10-foot military drone.
2: What type of bait were they using?
1: Well, now that's a good question. I don't know if they caught it in a net or what. But they shared an image of the drone on Facebook. Said, hey, anybody looking for the drone, call us. We got it. They said within just a few minutes, three black SUVs came and got their drone. All is good. Phil Show News Talk 98.7, getting you ready for Yarbrough.
0: We'll keep the umbrella handy for today, as a few isolated to scattered showers and storms are still on tap, ushering in some cooler conditions. In the WVLT First Alert Weather Center, I'm meteorologist Sydney Sullivan.
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1: Now, tomorrow, dear hearts and gentle people, is the first full day of fall. Fall starts tonight at 8:05. But, you know, you still got to think about, you know, it's fall. What do you like about fall? Football, of course. A little bit crisper weather, and you get to wear sweaters and, you know, the apples and, yeah, you know, that kind of thing. And Halloween. Halloween. A buddy of mine's talking about, you know, he goes camping a lot. And now, all over the place, we've got these glamping places that you can just go camp or glamp or whatever you want to do. And I thought, that would be fun. My wife probably wouldn't go with me. But it's almost like playing miniature golf. Would you go play by yourself? The answer is probably yes. You know, you just get away and you just, you know, you listen. You just try to listen. And I don't know. And now that the weather's cooling off a little bit, man might find him a place with glamping and a body of water to wet a line. Might not be a bad deal. And just leave everything. I mean, no laptop, no tablet, no phone, nothing. Just leave it.
16: We can't do that.
1: I'd like to see if I could. And I don't know. And you know what? I don't know if I can.
16: I think you and I could probably do it as much as anybody can. You know, the younger you get, the more you're not going to be able to, like, Landon, nah.
2: Mm-mm. Even if I set out to try and do it.
1: Well, he wouldn't go camp.
2: Oh, absolutely not. Closest I'm getting to camping is, like, staying at a Ramada Inn.
16: Yeah, I'm on your side on this, Landon. Uh-huh. I'm not going camping.
1: Well, either, I mean, man. You know, now you've got these places that you can glamp, and they've got, I guess, inflatable mattresses. You're not
2: I'm not even doing that.
1: But, I mean, if the water's right there, and you wake up, and the sun is coming up, and that water's flat as a tabletop, and you got something in your tackle box, you think, if I was a fish, I'd eat that. Because, see, lures are not designed. Lures catch fishermen before they ever catch a fish. Think about it.
16: That's true.
2: That's actually kind of profound. Well,
16: yeah, yes. Well, write that down, that comment, because that's actually pretty accurate.
1: Well, wow. All right, autumnal equinox. If somebody comes in here and says, hey there, happy autumnal equinox, autumnal, you get to beat the crap out of them. That is your right as an American. All right, Elephant Appreciation Day, not sure how we deal with that. But a lot going on, just looking forward, obviously, to the weekend and the cooler weather. The rain we had here is now east of us. Will some more circle back around? Probably. Probably late this afternoon. Try to enjoy, though, the dry part when you can. Look at that guy in there. Landon Don't. He's the best producer in the business. Hello. Not profound like me, but
16: he's not good. Even close, man.
1: He's good.
2: I'm okay with that.
1: Pete Michaels with traffic. But early this morning, we just got hammered with these showers and so much ponding and wrecks and this, that, and the other. And you see people sliding around fishtailing and hydroplaning and all that stuff.
16: I went through that trucker scale accident, which was early on.
1: Mm-hmm.
16: Yeah, I had to cruise through that. It took a few extra minutes, nothing too bad, but I got on in before it really got crazy.
1: Okay, well, you did good. You did good then.
16: Well, I you know, Pete says leave early, so I left early.
1: If Pete just said jump off bridge, would you
16: I'd
1: do
16: jump
1: that?
16: Off
1: you
16: bridge
1: jump right off, son of a gun. Bob Yarbrough, what's on the program today?
16: All right, Agewell, Tennessee. We got some really great information. There's a nonprofit in our area that's really making a difference, changing lives, and they're going to join us today in the 11 o'clock hour. A few other things with Agewell, Tennessee. Early on, cutting the cord, a quick question about, remember when we were all just hell-bitten determined to cut the cord?
1: Mm-hmm. Streaming all that.
16: Yeah. How's that going for you now? So we'll get into that a little bit.
1: That's interesting.
16: Well, and everything just
1: because I have. I've cut the cord.
16: Yeah, but how many amps you got now?
1: Well, with that DirecTV, a lot of it's included. I don't have to deal. Why? I got Netflix is the Paramount. Well,
16: DirecTV, that was part of cutting the cord, wasn't it? Getting away from Comcast.
1: Well, no. It's not cable. It's digital.
16: No, I get that.
1: Right.
16: But that was part of the cut the cord thing, wasn't it? Getting away from your standard way of watching TV.
1: Yeah, well, I've gotten away from that, I think. I don't know, maybe not.
16: Well, you got
1: it's new to me. You know, it's new.
2: Phil's just talking himself in a circle.
16: Yeah.
1: I get tired about this time of morning. I was like, and
2: Phil's playing four-quarter offense
1: convinced,
2: right now.
1: I'm
2: running
1: convinced
2: the clock
1: in the last 2 weeks that the coffee is broken. So, Bob, other than cutting the cord, what are we doing?
16: Also qualifying for the Tennessee Theater, the Broadway series season tickets. I've got a chance for you to do that. I hope our conversation about cutting the cord goes better than what I've seen thus far.
2: I think Phil just had a little brain damage. I think we all just had some brain damage based on what just happened.
1: Well, I mean, it's not cable.
2: No, stop digging.
1: I'm not digging. I'm just telling you. Why, yada.
16: It's not literal.
1: Yeah, well, okay. Fine.
16: Literally snip a cord somewhere.
2: That's what Phil did. He was just walking around cutting cords.
1: I just thought it was...
2: What this will do, I'm going to cut it. Zap, that won't hurt.
1: I still get
16: why doesn't the fridge work?
1: Why?
2: I don't remember math now.
1: I still get like spam calls from Spectrum. You need right. So anyway, just it's hard to focus looking ahead to Friday, and these temperatures are going to be so nice. It is going to. What do you look forward to other than football? What's the big? You know, we used to look forward to fall TV. They changed the shows and everything, right?
16: Yeah.
1: What about you?
16: I typically would be looking forward to nicer weather for golfing, but
1: exactly.
16: I'm still on the sidelines.
1: Still,
16: of that.
1: When do you anticipate taking it back?
16: I've kind of just resolved myself to that. The rest of the year, I'm just going to put it on the shelf. I don't want to go through that anymore, so I'm just going to let everything kind of do its best healing possible, and you know, next spring perhaps. Yeah, definitely by next spring,
1: right.
16: But
1: you know, you sound much smarter than anybody I've talked to. Normally, like, I'll be out there next month.
16: Well,
1: he told me 6 weeks. I'll be out there, right? I mean, and that, you know, when they tell me that, I mark it on the calendar.
16: Oh, I was going to try to get back, and I'll show them. I'll be back on the course,
1: right?
16: And then you go through it, and you're like, nah, I don't want to deal with this again.
1: Oh yeah. Then the next thing you know, you're back. What'd you do?
16: Returned to the course too soon.
1: I slept wrong. All right. What can I tell you? We're back in here tomorrow with Neil Denton and skunk issues and a whole lot more. My name is Phil Williams, and I love you. And the thing you can do about it, enjoy the day and trust in the Lord to hit it in the fairway. We'll see you back tomorrow.
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4: Socialism is only viewed negatively by 58% of voters. I directly tie this to state-run schools of indoctrination of our kids to being in this position. However, it shows that the message is now getting out. His earlier polls did not show even numbers this good. You know, the downside of looking at the Cook Report, to, in my mind, would be, you know, socialist ideas are gaining a support. You know, the wealth tax and confiscation of wealth is gaining support. How after the Obamacare lie has emerged into, you know, a positive ranking for Medicare for all, it just means we're all going to have a lousy Medicare system and a lousy healthcare system.
3: From coast to coast, from sea to shining sea, it's the Sean Hannity Show.
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18: He's about to speak to the world. I'm Dave Anthony, Fox News. That's when President Trump arrived at the United Nations a short time ago.
19: President Trump's address here at the United Nations General Assembly has the potential to be one of the most consequential speeches of Donald Trump's presidency.
18: Fox's Lucas Tomlinson at the UN in New York. That speech will start in about a few minutes.
19: The United States faces multiple adversaries from Russia, China, North Korea, and Iran, a conflict that has now stretched nearly 7 months, and ending it has proved elusive for the Trump administration.
18: Now, Iran's president is also at the UN and will speak tomorrow as they keep attacking ships in the Strait of Hormuz.
25: But there's another front in this conflict that is rapidly expanding, and that's the Bab al-Mandab Strait, this entrance to the Red Sea. And Houthi forces in Yemen that are directly backed by the Iranian regime are copying the playbook from Tehran. They are trying to threaten this international shipping lane, and they have moved their forces onto an island in the strait. They are making significant territorial gains against Yemeni government forces and even threatening neighboring Saudi Arabia.
18: That's Fox's Trey Yingston, Tel Aviv. Now, after his speech, President Trump will meet with other world leaders at the UN, Britain's and Japan's, and Ukraine's President Volodymyr Zelensky. After another night of deadly fighting with Russia, Secretary of State Marco Rubio tells Fox,
29: the Russians are suffering, you know, thousands of dead soldiers every week. And of course, Ukraine is facing, you know, an onslaught as well. So it really is very harmful for both sides. And we want to do everything we can to bring it to an end. It's been difficult.
18: The leader of the United Nations, Antonio Guterres, just spoke first, opening the General Assembly, telling world leaders superpowers must realize
30: that their power isn't so super, that their power has limits. And the events of recent years have made that unmistakably clear.
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18: Stocks are mixed on Wall Street. The Nasdaq is adding to yesterday's record high close, up 97 points right now. The S&P 500 gaining 6, but the Dow is down 22 points. The price of oil is down 1%. WTI back under 95 bucks a barrel. At the gas pump, no change for regular. AAA's national average remains 447 per gallon, but diesel is up another penny today, hitting a new record high of 652. And this could help ease fuel prices. A damaged Saudi oil pipeline repaired.
9: Drone attacks forced Saudi Arabia to close the pipeline 9 days ago. It's been vital for allowing the Saudi oil industry to continue exports in the light of Iran's effective closure of the Strait of Hormuz. Around 4% of the global supply has been rerouted to Yanbu. Three pumping stations were damaged in attacks blamed on Iran-backed militias based in Iraq. Jonathan Savage, Fox News.
18: It's still summer for now, but it'll end tonight. About 10 hours, we'll fall into autumn,
11: with the soon-to-be changing colors of the leaves and cooler weather. The fall equinox makes things official, marking the exact moment when the center of the sun crosses the plane of our planet's equator, according to NASA. There are two equinoxes in a year. The first happens in March, marking the first official day of the spring season, and the second in September. During the equinox, night and day are, quote, nearly equal, unlike the summer solstice, which marks the longest day of the year, or the winter solstice, which marks the longest night of the year. Tanya J. Powers, Fox News.
18: Week two of the NFL season's in the books.
12: Just get it away. Adams. He's got it. Touchdown Rams.
18: Devontae Adams got two of quarterback Matthew Stafford's four TD passes. The Los Angeles Rams won in a row, beating the Giants 28-6 on ESPN. Adding to the insult for New York, injury. Giants quarterback Jackson Dart left the game with a knee injury. I'm Dave Anthony. This is Fox News.
13: A few lingering downpours will be possible throughout the morning time frame and some patchy fog along with it. Now, we aren't completely done with the unsettled weather. There still will be an opportunity for a few isolated to scattered showers and storms, especially during the afternoon and evening. But this will help to usher in some cooler conditions. In the WVLT First Alert Weather Center, I'm meteorologist Sydney Sullivan.
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0: Beautiful Tuesday in East Tennessee. How you doing? Bob Yarbrough back in for Yarbrough till noon today. News Talk 98.7. Jennifer Johnsy has returned as well. That's always good to see, my friend. How are you?
1: Good morning.
0: You got a big little smile on your face right now. What's up?
1: Because the weather is getting ready to turn cooler.
0: Oh.
1: The first day of fall. Switching over. What is it like? Tonight or something.
0: 805-ish, yeah. 80-something-ish.
1: It's a good day, Bob.
0: So you think we're done with the hot weather?
1: No.
0: No, there you go. I was about to set you straight.
1: I don't know, though. I mean, it's been such a weird September so far.
0: Jennifer, you know. It's just like when we're going from winter to spring and it gets to be warm and we're all like, woohoo, winter's over. And then we get like 6 inches of snow the next day.
1: It ain't over till it snows. It could be anything.
0: Man, you love the cooler temperatures. Yeah, I think we all do. This is getting into it's really close to perfect time of year for us with the weather, right? Now, I just know we're going to steamroll into winter, and that's not on my my list of favorite things. So, but anyway,
1: I'm happy
0: what do we
1: for
0: do?
1: The people going to the game this weekend, though. They've been baking the last two home games, and now they'll get a nice, it's supposed to be beautiful Saturday.
0: Yeah, it's going to be good. Speaking of that, the football game, I got an audio brunch today. A handful of listeners have texted me this or sent it in, you know, through social media, whatever it might be. And I appreciate that. And I'm going to use it today. It's our friend Josh Prey, the comedian. Very interesting story he has, and we'll explain it. He's got his latest message for fans of the University of Texas. So
1: should be interesting.
0: It's very interesting. Clever. It's funny. It's Josh Prey. And we'll do that at 10:50. Agewell, Tennessee for you next hour at 11 o'clock. We always give you some really cool information, really useful information and resources. Today, Al and Terry Cage, they founded Knox Haven in Knoxville here back in 2013. And man, this organization does so much for this community. And we're going to learn all about that. Phil Gentile is a fraud expert, a former U.S. Postal Inspector, and he's going to join us with an update on some really easy, simple ways to help you avoid fraud. So we got a lot to cover from 11 to 11:30. We'll do that on Agewell, Tennessee. At some point this hour, let's do it this hour. I'm going to give you the chance to qualify for the Tennessee Theater, the season tickets to their Broadway presentations. And I got another trivia question coming up for you as well. A lot of folks talking about the storms we got overnight. Did they rattle you any, Jennifer?
1: No. I heard a little thunder this morning, but that was it. And I watched all the alerts and stuff going across the stream. They were getting hammered up in Kentucky.
0: Yeah. Yeah, well, we had some heavy rains and some loud claps of thunder over. It rattled me awake. I have no idea what time it was. Yeah. But when I was awakened and the next lightning strike came, I don't know, and I was curious about when did I start doing that? I start counting. I had just awakened because of the thunder and the lightning, and as I'm laying there, poof, and I saw another flash of lightning, and then I just immediately started one. Mm-hmm. Two, three. I wanted to know. You got to find out how far this storm is from you now. And so you count, and for every second, it's supposedly a mile.
1: See, I think of the movie Poltergeist when you do that, where they keep 1,000, 2,000, 3,000. You know, that's what I think of. I never thought about counting a storm until I saw that movie.
0: Well, I count the storm. I don't know. But I can't even stop myself from doing it. I gotta know how close is this storm and what should I be doing?
1: Yeah.
0: And so, you know, I don't even remember how far away the storm was, but there you go. Just one of the idiotic things that I do.
1: One of those things you do.
0: It is. Yeah. It is. Hey, did you ever sign up for any of those goal accomplishment apps we talked about last week? Like Stepa was the one we really talked about, but there's a handful of others.
1: I started the process and I got a little confused. I had to stop because it was trying to, you could sign up for the premium, which you don't have to. Mm-hmm. And then I got into it and then I didn't. I didn't finish. It's there, though, and it sends me little notifications, and I'm like, oh yeah, I need to get to that.
0: Yeah.
1: Yeah.
0: Are you?
1: I will eventually.
0: You? Really?
1: I just need time to sit down and read it. That's the hard part. That's the...
0: To learn how to set it up properly and how to, you know, get the most out of it.
1: Because you can put money in the pot, right?
0: Yeah.
1: But
0: yeah.
1: You want to make sure you're committing to something you can actually do. There were different layers of challenges.
0: Right.
1: And it's really cool.
0: Right.
1: And I see how effective it can be.
0: Yeah, this is some of the latest technology. Stepa is you put in, again, like Jennifer said, whatever amount, $5, $50, $250, and now you've got goals of walking, and you can choose how far you want to go each day. And if you meet those goals every day for however long of a term you sign up for, then you split the pot with those who also succeeded. If you miss one day, you're out, and your money is then forfeited. They've got the things like diet bed and all kind, you know, different. You can just about find any kind of the concept like this for anything in your life. I'm not doing it. I don't need it. But I do know a handful of folks who are doing, you know, a variety of these kinds of apps. I was just curious about that. I hadn't asked you about it since we talked about this last week here. And I was curious if you got on board with Stepa yet. What is one you could just knock out of the park?
1: One that doesn't make me lose money if I don't complete the goal.
0: No. I mean, but what goal could you absolutely knock out of the park? Like, I know friends of mine who say, okay, I'm getting on with beer drinking, man. I got to drink 6 beers a day. Boom.
1: Oh, my gosh.
0: They would kill it. Probably your boy here would be just...
1: One Diet Coke a day, I could commit to that. That's all I have anyway. So I let myself have one a day.
0: I love it, man. I do love it. I was, have you been keeping up with this Paramount merger lawsuit whole thing that's been going on? You shook your head, kind of like me.
1: Mm-hmm. Kind of
0: Yeah,
1: you know.
0: Yeah, I haven't. The only time I really started paying attention to it was here recently when there was this concept, or this idea rather, that if this merger goes through, and I'll kind of fill you in on what the latest is on this here in just a second, but that Nashville was in play. Did you hear that?
1: I did see something about that.
0: Yeah, that maybe the headquarters and maybe more would be moved to Nashville, and you know what the first thought it was? Oh, great. Oh, great.
1: More traffic.
0: More Middle Tennessee traffic, more people.
1: Yeah.
0: Oh, great. Well, here's the latest on this. That's what got me originally interested in this. They're Paramount is just days away from buying Warner Brothers Discovery, all right? And yesterday, 12 states and the Writers Guild settled lawsuits they had filed. This is all leading to my quick question for you today. They settled the lawsuits. And the CEO, David Ellison, says he hopes to close this deal in about 2 weeks. It's worth about $111 billion.
1: Golly.
0: $111 billion.
1: I can't even fathom trying to work with that kind of cash flow.
0: No. This would put Paramount Pictures, Warner Brothers, CBS, CNN, HBO, Paramount Plus, HBO Max, and Pluto TV under one company. It's a massive merger that's going on. And moving to Nashville was in play with this as Tennessee pitched Ellison Paramount, started looking at offices and land in Middle Tennessee. The lower taxes of the state, his family ties made all this attractive. Ellison has some kind of connection to the state. I think he spent a lot of years living here. And it would appear with this new settlement, though, Paramount will not be relocating to Tennessee anytime soon. This could always change. All the entertainment companies involved in the deal could soon mean, though, an increase in those subscription fees. Of course.
1: They're already, they've gone up steadily.
0: They have. And so I got to thinking about the days of, we're going to cut the cord. We're going to put it to the man, cut the cord. Remember, that was about a decade ago? We were all going to stick it to Comcast. We're going to keep our Wi-Fi and then live on, remember, Netflix for $8 a month?
1: Yes. Remember the days when they sent you the CDs in the mail?
0: Yes. Remember the days when Blockbuster had a chance to buy Netflix for $50 million and they said, no, thank you, it's too much. And now who's laughing? Netflix is this big giant, and Blockbuster is now just a part of our memory, right? Well, we did stick it to Comcast just a bit back then. Then what we ended up doing, whether you know it or not, is we rebuilt everything that we thought we were getting rid of with all the different apps and the ways that we consume our entertainment these days. By the way, streaming now gets more viewers than cable and broadcast combined. We are streaming our eyeballs out, right? And the average home spends about $70 on streaming and all the different apps and services. Where do you fit in with your household on how many apps and streaming services that you pay for?
1: Too much. I mean, we...
0: It is too much.
1: We're hoping to change our situation. We're waiting on a service that's supposed to come to our area before the end of this year. So we're...
0: To get your TV and whatnot on?
1: To kind of change things the way we believe we want them to be changed. But right now, we have cable, and then we also have Netflix. I have Amazon Prime with HBO Max.
0: Yes.
1: I'm about to add Stars because the Outlander started. I mean, you know, so I'll add and take away based on shows I watch, but Netflix is consistent. I love Netflix and I don't mind a small increase here and there. It's worth it.
0: But they keep boosting it, these small increases, more small increases, and all of a sudden you're still Comcast. Oh, that's okay. I'm not going to judge you.
1: Yes.
0: Do you mind if I ask you how much your TV Comcast bill is?
1: It's ridiculous.
0: Okay.
1: Now, in all fairness, now we have the highest streaming or the Wi-Fi package because we do stream a lot in my house. But we also have a very large cable TV viewing package. So ours is like over $300.
0: Oh, my.
1: It makes me angry.
0: I was going to say over 200. You're saying it's over 300.
1: It's over $300 and it makes me sick.
0: It does.
1: Yeah, but that's all right. We're waiting on this service.
0: What's the service? Can you say?
1: KUB Fiber.
0: KUB
1: Fiber.
0: Oh, KUB Fiber. So what are you going to... the internet...
1: Internet and I think TV also through there. My husband's been researching it more than I have. I've just been keeping an eye on when it's coming and because I handle the bills in the family. So I've been waiting for that. So I'm like, switcheroo. Yeah.
0: So when are you expecting it?
1: November. I think they said November or December. It's already in our area, but where I live in Powell, it's not quite there yet.
0: Okay. So you're going to get your internet, fiber internet, which is going to, you know, be noticeable, and a entertainment package.
1: Yes.
0: For TV and whatnot.
1: That's the plan. And sorry, I know Xfinity, I know many, many people love you, and I have loved you for many, many years, but I'm done.
0: I get it. I get it, man. I get it. Well, if you take the average home streaming bill, about $70 a month, and then you add something like YouTube TV in there, so you're looking now, that's $80 or $90 a month. So now you're right back in that $150, $160 range, if not more. And I know you'd love to get down to the $150, $160 range, but I understand why you're not.
1: I wouldn't have the TV package at all if I didn't have
0: to. Yeah.
1: But there's circumstances in my house that we need it.
0: Yeah, right now, well, so. And I'm looking for the sports, and you know, sports is getting scattered out over everything now, all the different apps and the different companies and whatnot. So I you just got to do what you got to do. Yeah. Maybe you still use a digital antenna. You know, you can pick up the local channels with a digital antenna.
1: I've heard this.
0: It's a small hassle. You can pick up a lot of channels over a digital antenna. You can't get any of the things we're talking about, but you can get a lot of free entertainment out there as well. So my quick question, how much are you paying for your TV and or smartphone entertainment? All the different apps you got to pay for, roughly, ballpark it. How much are you paying for it? And is it worth it? Sometimes you're paying and it's not worth it and you know it, but for whatever reason, we feel like we're missing out if we don't have that. So 865-656-8255, 865-656-8255. How much are you paying for your TV each month? All right. Give me just a ballpark figure there. And if you want to go into any kind of other detail on that, that's cool as well. All right, we got Tell Me Something Good as well coming up in a moment. So good news, you can share it at those same numbers, 865-656-8255. It's Tell Me Something Good. It's up next on Yarbrough.
2: We'll keep the umbrella handy for today as a few isolated to scattered showers and storms are still on tap, ushering in some cooler conditions. In the WVLT First Alert Weather Center, I'm meteorologist Sydney Sullivan.
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0: All right, let's share some good news back and forth here. 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

0: 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All right, I got some quick question responses. Hey, George, let's get your call about lightning before we get into good news today. Good morning, sir.
1: Good morning. I just thought I'd let you know it's about 1,000 feet, not a mile per second. So it takes 5 seconds for the storm to be a mile away.
0: Well, why have I always been told it's a mile per second? You don't know the answer to that any more than I do. I don't know.
1: No, I can't imagine. But yeah, the speed of sound at sea level, low altitudes, is much closer to 1,000 feet per second than 5,000 feet per second.
0: George, thank you for that, my friend. I have long been mistaken, I guess. Let me see here. When I count, I mean, how do I look this up? Counting lightning. Thunder distance, all right. Counting the seconds between the flash and the thunder, then dividing by 5 for miles or by 3 for kilometers. So maybe that's kind of what George was saying there. Well, anyway, I know how close it's somewhat getting by making the count. What I did this morning, first thing, a new artificial intelligence tool, listen to this, a new AI tool can pick up early warning signs of heart disease from a simple electrocardiogram, an ECG, the common heart tracing test that already is being used in clinics worldwide. Researchers trained the system on millions of patient records. An ECG measures the heart's electrical signals and is good at spotting heart attacks or irregular rhythms. It's not been reliable for heart disease itself, though. That usually requires an echocardiogram, an ultrasound of the heart, which many patients have to wait months to receive. And you know, man, when it's a medical condition, the longer you wait, the more you're at risk. And so this artificial intelligence looks for subtle patterns tied to two widespread conditions, heart valve disease and heart failure. In a study of 67,000 patients, it correctly flagged 81% of heart failure cases and 90% of valve disease cases. That's significant. Doctors say earlier detection can save lives. The hope is that the AI-reviewed ECG would let clinics rush the highest-risk people to the ultrasound first. A software billionaire and his wife making one heck of a donation that's going to help thousands of people and their pets. The Dave and Cheryl Duffield Foundation announced the gift of $250 million over 5 years, called Big Bet for Pets. One of the largest private donations ever aimed at expanding nonprofit community vet clinics. Foundation says the cost keeps about 50 million dogs and cats from getting routine checkups or emergency treatment. It's not cheap going to the vet, folks. It is not cheap going to the vet. You know this, but you know you also got to get your best friend or whatever your pet might be. You got to get it the care it needs sometimes. And the idea is to treat many more pets whose owners simply cannot afford the care. By the way, Dave Duffield built companies including PeopleSoft, and we'll all recognize this here in the building. He built Workday. That's many, many, many businesses are using the software from Workday. He and his wife Cheryl, they've already given hundreds of millions to animal welfare groups. They also founded Maddie's Fund, a major supporter of animal shelters. These first grants are now available, 250 awards of 10 grand each for the smaller clinics and a $10 million pool for established nonprofits ready to serve more animals. Way to go. And finally, start gathering your spare change, folks. A rare Ferrari once owned by Steve McQueen.
2: Whoa.
0: All right.
2: That's all you have to say.
0: Well, it's heading to the auction block soon. It's a 1967 Ferrari Spider. One of only 10 that was ever built.
2: Oh, my gosh.
0: So McQueen ordered the 6th of these 10 after seeing a similar model on the set of the Thomas Crown Affair. He said, I got to have one. So he got number 6 out of 10. 6 of 10. Okay. It arrived in metallic blue. He had it spray, or rather, not, he didn't spray paint it. I hope not.
2: Can you imagine?
0: Hope he used the no-run spray paint. But he did paint it darker. He added custom seats. He dropped the bumpers and he drove it hard along California's coast roads. A truck later rear-ended it at a Malibu spotlight, though. Steve McQueen became impatient during repairs, so he just went out and bought another Ferrari, a different one. He said, what the heck? And he sold this one in 1971. And for the past 40 years,

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0: couple of job fairs coming up here in East Tennessee. One tomorrow, and then another one a little bit later on in October. Mark McCollum is a local veteran employment representative. Have you ever been called Larry before, Mac?
1: Larry, Matt, a lot of different things.
0: Oh, my goodness, so, hey. Man. I called you Larry, I called you Mark, and your name is Mac. Yeah. The lightning woke me up overnight. Maybe I'm dragging just a little bit, connecting the dots, man.
1: That's just fine. I've been called worse than that.
0: So. Okay. Well, listen, like I was telling you, any time that I see a veteran on any kind of a job fair or any event coming up that's doing things for the veterans, I'm interested. And that's what this is. But it's not just veterans. It's anybody, the public. This first job fair is coming up tomorrow. Give us the details and tell us what's going to be going on tomorrow.
1: Yes, the one for tomorrow is a big one for us. It's a multi-county veterans fair and resource fair. We have over 30 employers and 25 resources vendors there. And also, this is the sixth year we've been doing this with them. And there's a third year I've been doing this.

0: been at this position. And we do this in conjunction with the VFW Post in Lenoir City, the American Legion Post 70 in Lenoir City, and also the VFW Post 12135 Tellico Village, and the Loudoun County VSO.
1: Yeah.
0: We all organize that event. And it's the one we do annually, and we have a lot of good things going on. We have free haircuts as well, simple health checks, and also there'll be free food by Wamplers.
2: 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And what kind of jobs are going to be available for folks?
0: Jobs in any industry you can imagine. We got healthcare. We have healthcare. We have construction. And also, when we have some of the highlighted employers, there's board and door service, comm, trades, and apprenticeships, commercial metals company, CNS, Y-12, RNL, and some of the highlights, and Course Tech, some of the highlights, different type of employers that would be there.
2: Tell me how many veterans typically show up at an event like this.
0: So since I've been doing this, the first time I did it 2 years ago, we had about 55 show up, and last year we had 75.
2: Outside of a job fair event like this, what's available for veterans to maybe try to get employment somewhere or any other services that they may need?
0: That's a great question. So one thing about me, I'm part of the Jobs for State Great Grant, and I'm the, like I said, the local veteran part representative. And my position is to make sure that employers know the incentives and get them engaged into hire veterans. And I have what I call the Disabled Veteran Outreach Program Managers. And what they do is they work hand in hand with the veterans to make sure they're employment ready, so we can get their information. And also, if they have the right skill sets for a job, then I can make sure the employer gets to notify that individual so we can get them hired.
2: Yeah. What are some of the biggest challenges in, and I'm really focusing on veterans. I want to keep reminding everybody this is open to the public, but what are some of the biggest challenges that veterans have when trying to find a job?
0: So one of the key things you have to remember, and most veterans, they come into the military when they're 18, 19, 20 years old. They'd be there 4, 6, 8, 12, 20-something years, and the only really job they really had was being a veteran,
2: yeah,
0: and being in the military. And so one of the transition parts is that sometimes they do jobs that doesn't things that they're not going to do when they get out of the military. So we have to make sure they understand what skill sets they have developed that relate to other jobs. So the biggest thing, the barrier, is to make sure they understand and make sure we get the right resume so it reflects all the core skills they developed that's not particularly put down to a job itself.
2: So you help them connect the dots.
0: Yes.
2: Try to get back in the workforce depending on what their specialties are. What do folks, veterans, general public, what do they need to bring with them tomorrow? How do they need to prepare for this?
0: One of the biggest things they can do is go on jobs410.gov and register, and then and get in their site and see they can look at the companies that's there, and then also go into their websites of the companies, and they see positions open and they want to apply for the positions, so when they can go to the job fair, they can talk to the representative there, and then they can say, hey, I apply for this job, and then they can get at least a first introduction to that company and bring that skill set to them as well. And also, the biggest thing I look at when you're looking for a job is they can see your skill set on paper, but they can't see your personality on paper.
2: Boy, that's so true, isn't it? Mm-hmm. I mean, that's where a lot of these employers make a connection, is when they see you. Otherwise, they're just looking at words on a paper.
0: Yes, sir. They
2: see you, they get an idea of how dedicated you might be, for sure. This is Mac McCollum. He's a local veteran employment representative. There's a job fair tomorrow from 10 till 2 in Lenoir City, War Memorial Building there. It's open to the public and certainly to veterans. And if you can't make it tomorrow, let's get this on the calendar for you now. There's another job fair coming up October 13th. What do we need to know about that that big event, Matt?
0: That's a good event because that's one of our statewide jobs for state grant. We do in 7 different cities, and Knoxville is one of them. And so that event is, again, from 10 to 2, and it's at the Knoxville American Job Center, 2700 Middlebrook Pike, Suite 100. And one of the big things about that, too, is that we have about 20 employees at that event and about 10 resources going to be there. And that event has been going on since about 2012 is the first year of it. And actually, the one Tennessee was the one who developed this Tennessee is the one who developed this program. And actually, now it's been done by Georgia and another state, Georgia and Florida also do Patriot events as well.
2: Developed here. Now these others are coming on board with it.
0: Yes. Because in last year turnout in the sixth location, we had 205 total job seekers, 97 veterans in attendance, and 77 employers actively recruiting last year.
2: Yeah. Boy, this is, again, open to the general public.
0: Yes.
2: The second one is too. But again, yes. we got something for veterans, service members, military spouses, really anyone looking for work. Did I read something about free haircuts at these events too?
0: Yes. Both events have free haircuts by TCAT. So the TCAT, Illinois City, will be doing the one at Illinois City. And the TCAT, either Knoxville or TCAT Harriman, we do the one, and then the one in Knoxville.
2: Very good. And,
0: so it's a good event for them too to get the skill sets of the students to actually be like a real world event of them actually giving haircuts and things. And so last year when we set it up, it was almost like a mini barbershop. It's like I thought I was at a barbershop when they go in there and they had the students there. They have six different stations and people was waiting to get haircuts and everything like that. So get them a real world experience.
2: You know, haircuts these days are not cheap.
0: No, they're not.
2: They are not cheap, man. So I don't know, anywhere from $35 to $50 you're probably saving by doing that. If folks can't make it to either of these events, specifically veterans, jobsfortn.gov, is that just the best way for them to go about seeing what's out there?
0: There are their local Knoxville, the local American Job Center.
2: Yeah.
0: The local American Job Center, you have a career connectors that will screen them, and then either they can help them or they will get help, like I said, from a veteran specialist.
2: Very good. All right. So tomorrow, 10 till 2, War Memorial Building in Lenoir City, and then October the 13th, also from 10 till 2 at the Knoxville American Job Center. Jobs, the number 4, jobs4tn.gov. Mac, is there anything I haven't touched on you wanted to make sure to present to the listeners?
0: Oh, one thing is I'm very appreciative of coming here today and talk about veterans because I'm a veteran myself. I did 26 years in the Air Force.
2: Wow.
0: And then so one of the biggest things I want to know is that, you know, one of the things when I talk to companies, I go on-site business companies, and the culture of the company is key to me because these are all the skill sets and some of the things that leadership developed in, that people get in the military is essential to some of the core soft skills that employers are looking for today.
2: Very good. And, you know, Veterans Day is not too far away, man, coming up in November. Thank you for your service.
0: You're welcome.
2: And thank you for coming in today to pass along the information about these job fairs coming up tomorrow and then on October 13th. Matt, appreciate you. Thanks for your time today.
0: Thank you very much. I appreciate it, too.
2: Jobs4TN.gov. Check them out online. 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
1: Following a very stormy overnight, we will wake up to a few lingering downpours, some patchy fog, and some ponding on the roadways is still possible, especially for that morning commute. Now, we aren't completely done with the showers and storms. Yes, you'll still see plenty of dry time, but you'll want to keep an eye to the sky, especially for any outdoor activities. In the WVLT First Alert Weather Center, I'm meteorologist Sydney Sullivan.
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2: 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The first one's tomorrow, 10 till 2, War Memorial Building. 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Mac McCollum, thank you for coming in, sir. Let me run through a couple of your quick question responses. First, Sean says, Bob counts steps on a staircase, and now he counts the seconds between lightning and thunder. Did you know I count stairs when I'm going up a staircase?
18: I do, too.
2: Do you?
18: I do.
2: Okay, how many do we have back here?
18: Well, the top one is 11. The other ones are 10. You know this, too?
2: That's exactly right.
18: Because I'm trying to get my out-of-shape rear end up these stairs, and so I count, and it motivates me.
2: You nailed the answer. I've always gone, why does this have an extra step?
18: Right. Did they ever say why?
2: No, nobody knows why, but it's driving me insane.
18: Oh, man, yeah, if you were an OCD kind of guy.
2: Yeah, and I don't consider myself that, but every time I go 1, 2, 3, 4, 5, 6, 7, 8, 9, 10, repeat that, and then the last one's 11, I'm like, we got to redo this building.
18: But why? Shave off that entire foot of space and lower it.
2: Well, what I may do is bring a hammer and chisel in here and just take out a step somewhere along. So you're going to have one step that's double, but at least it will make all the flights uniform.
18: And then everyone will be falling and breaking legs.
2: Yes.
18: And, you know, that kind of thing.
2: We'll just
18: That'll
2: have
18: go
2: to
18: over
2: deal
18: real
2: with it.
18: Well. Yeah. Especially as old as most of us are, we don't need these headaches.
2: That's
18: in our
2: so
18: life.
2: Funny. You go, well, they're all 10 except for the top one. Right. It's 11. I'm like, damn straight. That's it. Gosh, man, that's funny. You knew that. Jason says, I think we got what we wanted in regards to pay-to-watch entertainment. We asked cable companies to sell us channels a la carte instead of bundle packages of 30 channels we don't watch to get three that we do. But with streaming, now we pick and choose by the provider exactly what we wanted. Maybe.
18: It's just gotten so much more expensive than when it started out.
2: Yeah.
18: But, you know, I look at it, too. They're making such huge productions with big A-list celebrities. That costs a lot of money. You want good quality TV, you're going to pay for it.
2: Well, you're right. I mean, the amount of content available today is phenomenal. Mm-hmm. And you're right. It's not just cheap stuff to put on the streaming things. It's quality content. Sheldon says, axed my DirecTV with the package I had went to about $200 a month. And I figured my kids had enough apps, our TV, to have something to watch, considering we hardly watch it anymore. He's now Amazon Prime, which you get Amazon TV if you got Prime and YouTube TV for $65 a month. How did you get $65 a month, Sheldon? I'm up in the $80, $90 range. And I'm trying to think if there's something I'm getting extra. Sean, slightly under $100 for his TV entertainment. Michael, about $240 a month for cable, internet, DVR, stream almost nothing unless you count YouTube videos. I meant to ask you too, real quickly, Jay, with Spectrum, I get HBO Max, Disney, Hulu, Paramount, Peacock, AMC, ESPN, all bundled together for $231 a month. Pay for Prime and Netflix separately. Yeah, I think that's about the going rate, couple of $100. Jay Leno, how many Ferraris does he own? I looked it up, and also James has texted in on this. Would you like to guess?
18: No. Okay, four.
2: Zero.
18: Oh, he's going to get it.
2: According to James, he owns zero Ferraris, and I've seen that confirmed on the internet. And he says it's because it's something to do with how Ferrari treats its customers.
18: Oh. Did you ever watch that movie, Ford versus Ferrari?
2: No.
18: Ferrari, side
2: no.
18: note. Wonderful.
2: I did not.
18: Matt Damon. It's a great movie.
2: There's a lot I've not watched, as you've probably figured out by now, but I can count the steps with the best of them, okay?
18: But knowing you, I think you would like it, so make the time.
2: Audio brunch time. A comedian friend of the show, Josh Prey. He's a diehard Florida Gator fan, folks. Diehard Gator. And a few years ago, he came to Knoxville for the Florida-Tennessee game. That was his first time at Neyland Stadium. He was impressed, so much so that I kind of think deep down this diehard Gator might also have a little bit of fandom for the University of Tennessee. He's made several videos about Neyland Stadium and the Vols since his first trip here, and he's made another one with a warning to Texas fans. Audio brunch today, comedian Josh Prey.
19: Texas, listen to me. Welcome to Knoxville, East Tennessee. I hope y'all enjoyed being number one. I hope you took your pictures. I hope you framed it. I hope you showed your children this. Because Saturday, Tennessee is about to introduce y'all to something called Neyland Stadium with bad intentions. Y'all coming into Checkerboard Stadium with over 100,000 people dressed like a Home Depot just exploded. These people wake up yelling Rocky Top before they even brush their damn teeth. Stank mouth and Rocky Top. Texas, y'all got Arch Manning. Cool. Beautiful story. Wonderful family. Wrong damn weekend, though. Tennessee has a freshman quarterback, Brandon, and that young man has been playing like somebody forgot to tell him freshmen are not supposed to be this damn calm. 500 yards passing in Texas. I know y'all got money. Trust me, I know. I know y'all got recruits. I know y'all got the cowboy boots and the oil and the brisket and the confidence of a state that put the flag on every damn thing. But Saturday, y'all gotta play football in Tennessee. Y'all ain't walking into Austin, Texas. Y'all walking into a building where grown adults will sing the same song 47 times and somehow get louder each damn time.
2: He's not
19: and
2: wrong.
19: I need Tennessee to do this for one specific reason. There can only be one UT. Y'all rank number one. That's cool. Tennessee don't need the ranking Saturday. They just need four quarters, 100,000 angry people in orange saying, welcome to Neyland. I hope y'all brought y'all earbuds, because they're going to use their excuse to say Rocky Top. Touchdown, Rocky Top. First down, Rocky Top. Three-yard game, Rocky Top. Ref drops a flag, Rocky Top. Trainer successfully taped somebody's ankle, Rocky Top. Somebody hid their keys, Rocky Top. Hot dog man, Rocky Top. The cloud moves out the way for the sun. Good old Rocky Top sun. Rocky Top, Tennessee. Just for the record, Tennessee was the first UT. Texas came 89 years later. That's plagiarism. Tennessee got orange. Texas burnt theirs. Tennessee got smoky. Texas brought a hamburger. Tennessee got Rocky Top. Texas got surveillance eyes. Tennessee got mountains. Texas got buckets. Tennessee got Dolly Parton. Argument over. Tennessee got whiskey. Texas got Dr. Pepper. Tennessee got Peyton Manning. Texas got Matthew McConaughey on the damn sideline. Tennessee was UT before Texas was Texas. You can't inherit initials from people who were using them before your state existed. Texas, one last thing. You walking into Neyland Stadium ranked number one with your chest out. Tennessee fans don't want an upset. They want a public humbling. They want you leaving Knoxville with no ranking, no UT, no dignity, rocket top stuck in your head with no flight home. Welcome to Tennessee. Now get them damn people their initials back. Because after Saturday, you ain't going to even want it. I'm telling you.
2: That's comedian Josh Pray, man. He's singing what we all are singing, I think. That's a Florida Gator fan. He's a Gator. Bring your earbuds. You're going to hear Rocky Top a million times, man. To get a first down, Rocky Top. 3 yards, Rocky Top. Take your ankles, Rocky Top. He's not wrong.
18: I'm even paying attention to this game Saturday.
2: It's a big deal. It's a big deal, man. We're already to that point of the season where it's a really big deal. I don't know, man. We'll see how it goes this Saturday. It's going to be, I think, a big old game. Noon start time. That's the only thing that stinks about this game. This should be the night game. But they set this game time, you know, back, I think, during summer. It's been a handful of months ago. Josh Pray there with his warning to the Texas fans, and we'll see. Hopefully his warning comes true this weekend. Folks, I said I'd get a qualifier for our season ticket Broadway giveaway at the Tennessee Theater. We'll do it next hour. Agewell, Tennessee is also coming up here. We're back in a moment on Yarbrough and News Talk 98.7.
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29: He just told world leaders America is back. I'm Dave Anthony, Fox News.
30: Our economy is the envy of the world. Our military is the most powerful on earth. Our technology is second to none, and we are leading in virtually everything.
29: President Trump, addressing the United Nations General Assembly, also spoke out against Iran, saying the U.S. had to attack in February.
30: Iran's goal was to complete their mad dash to a nuclear bomb from behind this conventional ballistic missile shield.
29: And as the conflict rages on, the president says,
30: I have a big decision to make.
29: Work out an agreement or annihilate Iran.
30: Do I drive them into hell with no chance of survival and no hope of future greatness or generations? But I believe we'll make a deal right after the election.
29: The president also just brought up another conflict, saying he's working to end the Russia-Ukraine war.
30: And we will get that one done. It's going to happen, I think, more quickly than people understand. They've had it. 25,000 young people, mostly soldiers, a month are dying.
29: Ukraine's President Volodymyr Zelensky is among the leaders in the audience. He and President Trump will meet after the speech. The president also touted the U.S. military operation this year that captured Venezuelan leader Nicolas Maduro and attacks on boats he says are trafficking drugs, calling cartels the ISIS of the Western Hemisphere. And he also said this about Cuba.
30: It's failing like never before, and it will fall.
29: Before President Trump spoke, the leader of the United Nations opened the General Assembly, telling superpowers their powers aren't so super, that military action alone won't lead to peace. Antonio Guterres, also critical of Israel's response to the deadly terror attack nearly 3 years ago.
0: What followed was an onslaught on Palestinians in Gaza with a scale of killing and destruction unlike anything I've witnessed in my years as Secretary General.
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29: President Trump is still addressing that UN General Assembly, talking now about artificial intelligence. And when his trip to the UN is over, he'll get ready for another big gathering. When China's leader comes to the White House for talks on Thursday, they'll talk about AI and trade and tariffs. And Fox's Steve Harrigan reports from Beijing. They also may discuss Chinese electric vehicles.
33: There are concerns that they gather intelligence, gather data, and these connected vehicles send that data back to China. Already they are banned on Israeli military bases, a similar ban coming for the U.S., but it hasn't slowed down sales, at least across Europe. A big push in the U.S. from lawmakers to make sure President Trump keeps those tariffs high. The president has hinted he might consider allowing the Chinese to build factories inside the U.S.
29: We're still waiting for more information detailing Sunday's ICE agent shooting in Austin, Texas that led to anti-ICE protests and left a Venezuelan immigrant wounded. Wilbur Rafael Garces Perez now in a detention center, but his lawyer says he still has a bullet in his back. Homeland Security maintains Perez was in the country illegally with an order for removal. Attorney Kate Lincoln Goldfinch says here's his side of the story.
34: He had a work permit. He was seeking asylum. He changed his address with the immigration court, and a notice of hearing was sent to his old address. He didn't know he had a hearing. He didn't go, and so he got a deportation order in absentia.
29: In Pennsylvania, a firearms instructor is charged in a shooting that left an Army soldier dead.
35: Sean Stark is facing a federal involuntary manslaughter charge in the death of Private First Class Christopher Lopez earlier this year at the Letterkenny Army Depot in Pennsylvania, about 50 miles southwest of Harrisburg. U.S. Attorney Brian D. Miller says Stark is accused of killing Lopez during a firearms training session in a, quote, grossly negligent manner. Miller's office says Stark has agreed to waive his indictment and plead guilty.
29: That's Fox's Tanya J. Powers. On Wall Street, the Dow's down 197 points with the Nasdaq gaining 91. I'm Dave Anthony. This is Fox News.
36: A few lingering downpours will be possible throughout the morning time frame and some patchy fog along with it. Now, we aren't completely done with the unsettled weather. There still will be an opportunity for a few isolated to scattered showers and storms, especially during the afternoon and evening. But this will help to usher in some cooler conditions. In the WVLT First Alert Weather Center, I'm meteorologist Sydney Sullivan.
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10: Ladies and gentlemen, may I now present a cultured, sophisticated man about town. Hit it!
11: Back here on Yarbrough for hour number two, your chance to qualify for the Tennessee Theater season tickets to their Broadway series coming up this hour. And it's time for Age Well Tennessee here on Yarbrough, thanks to Senior Benefit Incorporated. We do this every fourth Tuesday of the month. We focus on information and resources for senior citizens. Today, Al and Terry Cage from Knox Haven here in Knoxville are with us. Good morning, and thanks for your time today.
13: Good morning, Bob. So glad to be here with you.
14: Good morning.
11: Anxious to learn all about Knox Haven today. And our buddy Nick Keene from SBI is here as well. It's almost go time for you guys at SBI with the annual enrollment period coming up, is it not?
15: Absolutely. Glad to be here, Bob. Good morning to everyone. And yes, the phones are beginning to pop a little bit.
11: Buddy, I've been begging people to call you before AEP begins in mid-October. I hope they have. We'll talk more about AEP in just a moment here. Al and Terry, Knox Haven, what an incredible organization here. Why did you form this nonprofit back in 2013? What was the inspiration?
13: Well, the inspiration really boiled down to the fact that so many people find themselves into difficult situations, and they just need a little helping hand to move forward. So people have questions. We like to have answers that fit their situation.
11: So a lot of us realize that. A lot of us go, yeah, folks are struggling in a lot of different areas, and then we don't go beyond that. What inspired you to go beyond that and actually, you know, put your thoughts into action?
14: Well, we just have people come into our space who are hurting. And our goal is to do as Christ said, to love our neighbor as ourself. And so we just felt the need to be able to actually put hands and feet to that. And so that's what was sort of the impetus for Knox Haven.
11: Well, it sounds like such a simple concept, but I know there's a lot of hard work that goes on behind that. And you do help so many folks with many areas of life where they may be struggling, things like addiction, grief, divorce, financial, many others. What would you say, which of your services are in most demand?
14: Well, right now, I am the community care director for Knox Haven, and our BOL store is sort of our, what we would call our front door. It's really, BOL stands for Bread of Life. It's our food pantry, and it's open to neighbors across the county. And when they come in, we have an opportunity to talk with them, sort of see what's going on in their lives. And as a result of that, we can not only help them with felt needs like food, but we can point them to some of our other initiatives, like our divorce program and our grief program when they've lost someone. So it's kind of a triage. We find the store is most used because food insecurity is a big thing, but we also find that once they get there, we can triage and kind of send them to other services that are underlying causes of why they're where they are.
11: Yeah, so there may be an opportunity for, like, they come in for one thing and you get to speaking with them and suddenly you realize there's a handful of things.
13: And really, that's the foundation of Knox Haven. So what's unique about Knox Haven? It's not that you can't go elsewhere and receive good care for all of these different areas. But Knox Haven presents a platform where comprehensively we can bring these together. And it's all based upon one key premise. and that is forming deep and lasting relationships. And then it's out of those relationships that we're really able to, as Terry said, triage what's going on and then apply the best appropriate solution to whatever those issues are that people are dealing with.
11: Yeah, so it's not a one and done. You don't come in for one meeting and move on, but at least you hope they come back.
13: Exactly. Right.
11: What is the process? If somebody is saying, boy, I'm really struggling with whatever it might be in my life, what is the process to get into Knox Haven and to take advantage of the services?
14: Well, there really, for all of our services, there's no charge. So that's a burden that we take off of them immediately. When they come into the store, and we call it the store because it's client choice. So they actually get to come in, look around. If they're allergic to something, they don't get a box with that something in it. They get to select what they can actually use. And then as they do that, and we get to talk with them and build relationships, then we point them to these other things. So we have an application, an intake form that they will fill out when they enter the store. We do ask for a photo ID, so we have that relationship and we know who we're talking to. And then we depending on what other need they have, we do have application forms for them to fill out. So they can tell us what their presenting issue is, if it's something other than food, and we can go from there.
13: But Bob, you know, that's a really interesting question. And it's one of the reasons we appreciate opportunities that we're having this morning. We have never really gone out formally and advertised what we're doing. And so what we find is, by word of mouth, people understand that help is available through Knox Haven, and the word just gets around. But as the word has started to get around, we've just seen a huge increase of people coming, requesting our services. And as we continue to meet needs, as those needs are met, that provides the platform for our participants to really go out and share the Knox Haven story to Knoxville.
11: Is that why you have chosen not to advertise? You want this to be as organic as possible?
13: Well, that's a key reason. But now we've gotten to the point where we really feel a need to get out more formally to let people know what we're doing. But that organic relationship, I really like that word, that describes very clearly to us what we're trying to do. We're not forcing anything on people. In fact, one of our goals is to really engage people who are invested themselves and make it a change in their lives.
11: So if they reach out to you because they choose to reach out to you, man, that's, you've cleared a big hurdle in that case, I would think, right?
14: Exactly.
11: They're seeking what you have to offer.
14: Exactly.
13: And as they seek what we have to offer, I've often said it's like the old iceberg analogy. Someone may come to us and present with food insecurity, but what you really need to do is get below that surface. And once you get below the surface, that's when the real issues start to emerge. And then again, that's where the uniqueness of Knox Haven comes in, because as we move from food insecurity, we start to see the need for the counseling initiative, where we can tackle things like anxiety and depression and those kind of issues. And then there may be, as you mentioned, a life-dominating habit. A lot of times we call those addictions, but we've come to realize that in different ways, most people deal with some struggle in their lives that can be debilitating.
14: We all do.
13: We all do.
11: Mm-hmm. Is there any way over the past 13 years since Knox Haven has been in existence to guesstimate how many people you have helped?
13: So Terry, again, receives the majority of people that come to us through our front door, the BOL store. So Terry, answer that question.
14: Well, please. As a faith-based nonprofit, we really have actually been in existence, I guess, since 2023. So, and over that time, you'd have to multiply that. We kind of do it annually. I'd say for the past year, we're at over 15,000 people that we've had an opportunity to impact.
11: Did you say over the past year?
13: Yes.
11: 15,000?
13: Right.
14: Yeah.
13: And again, those numbers are continuing to increase. Terry and I were actually out of town last week, and we came back, talked with our team, and they said, we had the biggest week ever. You guys need to be out more often.
11: I hope you didn't take that too personally, did you?
14: No. That number also includes, if we look at the average family size in Tennessee or in Knox County, it's over 3.1 something or other, I guess, if you look at the stat on that. And so we are considering that when we think about the number of people who have actually come through the pantry, come through our biblical counseling forum, through our other things, then we look at the family size. And so that's how we get to that number.
11: Well, you know, I mean, it's more than, I mean, it's a significant number. And I guess in a lot of ways, that's a little heartbreaking. But in another way, it's awesome that you guys are there for these people. Mm-hmm. So those numbers are just kind of mind-blowing. What kind of support from the community are you getting? I know you provide services for the folks that need it, but what kind of support are you guys getting?
13: Well, that's a wonderful question. And I have so many people to thank in that regards, because again, the majority of what we do, we offer to our participants and to our neighbors at no cost. In order to do that, it's really based on the faithful financial contribution of so many of our partners. And I have to always first start with West Park Baptist Church and just extend a thank you to those fine folk who, as part of their DNA, have always made a commitment to helping our neighbors. And so it's through local churches, local businesses that have been so faithful. And again, individuals who have seen an opportunity through what we do to extend themselves towards helping others. Really, collectively, we're all the arms and feet of Jesus Christ.
14: Mm-hmm. Our vision is to see lives transformed, families strengthened, and communities flourishing. And so without the community, we wouldn't be able to do what we do. We could name businesses now. I don't know if they necessarily want us to, because they may have a lot of other people calling them.
13: Well, Danny's sitting behind you. He wants to make that point.
14: Yeah, well, we definitely SBI. want to thank SBI. But also just, you know, there are a lot of other people that we have to say thank you to. They know who they are, and they, as I said, they may not want a lot of other people calling, oh, you're helping them, can you help us too?
11: Right.
14: But we definitely are not an island. We wouldn't do it without the community, and that's our goal, is to see our community.
11: Well, huge kudos to the two of you and everyone at Knox Haven for stepping up and filling a void that clearly is in huge need here. And you do so much there. I want to just make sure before we wrap up today that, is there anything you haven't said that you wanted to say or I haven't asked about that you wanted to make sure folks understand about Knox Haven?
13: Well, again, our vision for Knox Haven is that people have questions and we want to guide those folks to the answers that fit their lives in the best way. And to do that, it does require support from our community, both financially and through volunteers. Terry has a team of about 75 volunteers to help her run the store. And look, let me extend an open invitation to anyone that's out there in Knoxville. When you hear the word pantry, we want to redefine that for you. Come on out and see what we're doing, and then we want you to really understand what a pantry ministry could really look like.
14: Yeah.
13: So come on out and help us. But the other thing we're doing, we do need financial support, so we're entering into the year-end fundraising campaign that most nonprofits are doing, and on October 24th, we're having an event, no charge, but if you're interested to hear more in depth about what we're doing, send us a note at info@knoxhaven.org, and we'll respond back to you and get you an invitation to come see us live and in person.
14: Mm-hmm. And also, our website is knoxhaven.org. And if you're interested in donating or want more information about who we are, you can go to that website. We have some programs that we are doing with fundraising, where we are asking people maybe to commit $1 a day. To be able to help support these seven initiatives that we have. And so we're located at 8833 Middlebrook Pike. So Al has invited everyone to come by, but you'll need to know where to come.
11: yeah, that helps, right?
14: So
13: that's
14: in
13: why
14: Knoxville.
13: Terry's here. <He's
11: great. laughs> Fill in the blanks. Yeah.
14: In Knoxville. So and our hours are from 2 to 6 for the BOL store, the pantry, 2 to 6 Tuesdays, Wednesdays, and Thursdays. If you have a need and you need to come there, feel free to come. If you're just interested in being a supporter, you can come any day, Monday through Thursday, 9 to 3.
11: Wow. Well, congratulations on the success of this, and thank you for providing this success and this this service to our community. And you've got an open invitation. If you got anything going on and you need to get the word out, please let me know. We'll bring you back in and we'll talk about
13: that.
11: All
13: right? Thank you so much.
14: Thank you.
11: Absolutely. 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
36: Well, keep the umbrella handy for today as a few isolated to scattered showers and storms are still on tap, ushering in some cooler conditions. In the WVLT First Alert Weather Center, I'm meteorologist Sydney Sullivan.
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11: Final few minutes of Agewell, Tennessee on this fourth Tuesday here on Yarbrough, thanks to Senior Benefit Incorporated. 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So, Al and Terry, thanks for your time today. Former U.S. Postal Inspector Phil Gentile has been on the show many times before. He's back in with us now. Nick Keene from Senior Benefit Incorporated still hanging out. I promise I've got some questions for you, Nick. So hang tight, my friend. Phil, you're here to update us on some things regarding a new website, an online program to help folks avoid fraud, yes?
2: That's exactly right. So we developed this tool. Thank you for having me, by the way. We developed this tool called Check Before You Act, and I needed a website for it to land on, so I redid the Tennessee Elder Justice Coalition website. But Check Before You Act is kind of a cool tool because I would get this question a lot during presentations from potential victims about what do I do with the text message? How do I know that it's suspicious or fake or bad or whatever it is? So we developed Check Before You Act, and one of the cool features about this tool is it allows you to cut and paste that text message right into the app, and it'll tell you if it's suspicious and then give you instructions on what to do with it, who to call, who to contact. You can even link one of your family members, and it'll send them a message that says, hey, this person's being scammed. Maybe reach out to them. And the other thing, too, is it gives you verified contact numbers with all the financial institutions or law enforcement to contact. And it reminds you that one of the most important things to do if you get a suspicious text message from a U.S. bank or someplace like that is to simply turn your debit card over and call the number on the back of that card.
11: Yeah, yeah.
2: Don't, you know.
11: What's driving the back end of Check Before You Act? You copy and paste, mm-hmm. you put it in there, and it can tell you probably within seconds, I'm guessing,
2: yes,
11: whether or not you've got that. Where is all that data coming from that lets you know if it's a scam or
2: not? So I'm just using artificial intelligence. I built my website with AI and Check Before You Act with AI. And so on the back end, AI is doing all of that, like you said, in a matter of seconds, comparisons to what a known suspicious message looks like and what you've actually cut and pasted.
11: Yeah.
2: It looks at those algorithms, determines that it's suspicious or not, and then gives you the feedback.
11: Kudos for coming up with this. Check Before You Act. Mm-hmm. That's a website?
2: It is. So the Tennessee Elder Justice Coalition is tnelderjustice.org. And then Check Before You Act is checkbeforeyouacttn.org. So it's, and you can just put in Tennessee Elder Justice Coalition in the search bar, and that'll bring up our website, or you could just simply put in Check Before You Act.
11: Yeah.
2: Yeah.
11: I like this. How long has it been up and running?
2: Gosh, maybe 2 months on the website, and about 2 months.
11: Well, are you working out the bugs on it before you really jumping in here and making it public now? What kind of reaction have you gotten?
2: So I just built a good thing you asked. I just put in some analytics so I can see how many visits we have, and the numbers are going up exponentially.
11: Sure. Yeah. Well, I hope folks will take advantage of this. I mean, I know these scammers, they're reaching out and trying to get in touch with folks in any way they can. And even a text message is certainly one of the ways they can do that. So Check Before You Act, tn.org. Phil, appreciate the update, the update on that. Annual enrollment period, Mr. Nick Keene's coming up. What is it, October 15th, I believe?
7: Yes, sir.
11: What do you need folks to start doing now if they think, or maybe they don't know, if they need to make any changes to Medicare coverage for next year?
7: Yeah, it's a great question. You know, what we recommend folks do is every year you want to look and make sure that you're getting what you need, put simply. Whether that's the most comprehensive coverage, whether that's an additional benefit, whether that's maybe I got to save money. I got to cut somewhere. You know, what's a plan that I could get similar to mine that might save me some money, right? We're getting asked that question a lot. What I would recommend, if you're going to call Senior Benefit this annual enrollment period, what we would ask very simply is have a list of your medications and the doctors that you frequently use, depending on the type of plan that you choose or the type of plan that you want to look at. That may be information we need. And the other thing I would say is, it may benefit you to schedule an appointment ahead of time for this reason. If you call me on October 16th and want me to review your benefits, I have to collect all this information from you. I then have to do my due diligence while you sit on the phone with me. If you call me now, you schedule an appointment, you allow my agents to collect that information, we'll show up to the party ready. We'll have all our due diligence done. We'll be able to lay it out in front of you and make a professional recommendation, right? So I'm not saying you have to call early. But if you want to take half the time for your appointment, that's a great way to do it. The other thing I would say is there is a major carrier that we are hearing. I'm not going to name it yet because we haven't verified this. But there is a major carrier dropping a very big Medicare Advantage plan potentially for 2027 in this area. I say that to say, if you get a letter from your insurance company saying that your Medicare Advantage plan is going away for 2027, we need to talk to you, or you need to talk to someone, and we would love to talk to you. How about that? So give us a call at Senior Benefit, 865-862-4298. The phones are busy, but they're not full. So we'd love to help you. Remember, services are free, whether you purchase a policy or not, and we accept appointments in person or by phone.
11: Is it a little late in the game to be saying, oh, we're not gonna carry this policy anymore? Or is there time to make this happen between now and, what is it, early December, where the AEP runs out?
7: Unfortunately, this is one of the drawbacks of these types of plans, right? Every year, you know, the other thing we see this time of year too is you may get a letter from your doctor saying they're not going to participate in your plan next year, right? Those letters go out this time of year as well. So all we say is if you get a letter that your insurance policy is going away or that your doctor is going away, all is not lost, right? We have plenty of time through December 7th. So we can help you there. 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
11: All right. Check to make sure that your plans really aren't going to change a whole bunch, or if you want them to change, what might that look like? 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And again, check before you act. TN.org. 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
17: 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Okay, Tennessee Theater, they got a Broadway series. They've been doing this for quite a while now, and it's really really a lot of awesome Broadway productions that they bring in. And then the next season starts in November, and they've got six shows coming up between November of this year and August of next year. How would you like season tickets? Tickets to go to all of these shows. I'm saying Death Becomes Her, The Great Gatsby, Mamma Mia, The Sound of Music, Jersey Boys, Alicia Keys, Hell's Kitchen. Answer the trivia question, and you will qualify for our grand prize drawing. You can go register also at newstalk987.com, and we're going to take a very limited number of

0: qualifiers from those who register, you will have your name in the grand prize drawing as well. But today, whoever answers the trivia question, you are straight into that grand prize drawing. Hey, Cynthia, you're caller number 10, which means you get first crack at this trivia question. How are you doing today?
1: I hope I'm going to be doing really good in a minute.
0: All right. I think I got confidence. I got a good vibe from you, Cynthia, and I think you're going to nail this multiple choice trivia question. Okay. Are you ready?
1: If you use the right inflections.
0: I don't know. What are you talking about? What are you suggesting?
1: I just need to listen very carefully.
2: She knows.
0: I don't have the slightest clue what you're talking about, Cynthia, but we'll move forward here. All right, here we go. Which New York City Broadway show has had the most performances? Okay, which New York City Broadway show has had the most performances? Is it Rent? Is it Grease? Or is it the Phantom of the Opera? Is it Rent? Is it Grease? Or the Phantom of the Opera? Which one do you think it is, Cynthia?
1: The Phantom of the Opera.
0: Are you sure? You want to go with that?
1: Sure.
0: Okay. Very, very nice. Cynthia, my vibes were right. You have qualified for the grand prize drawing. I sure hope you get these season tickets when we do this coming up in just a couple of weeks.
1: I really want these. Okay.
0: Awesome. You hang on. You have a great day. Thank you for listening. You have a great day. Hang on so Jennifer can collect the necessary information and we can get you in the grand prize drawing. The Phantom of the Opera played 13,981 times at the Majestic Theater from 1988 to 2023. That is the all-time record. Phantom of the Opera at almost 14,000 performances. My goodness. All right. Triple H Radio Experience with another chance for you to qualify for the grand prize drawing later today. Then every weekday, the Phil Show, Yarbrough, and Triple H, all with a chance for you to qualify for the grand prize drawing. And again, go to newstalk987.com, register. We're going to take a handful of qualifiers from our website, too. So, you know, do that. Why wouldn't you? You got a shot at qualifying. Grand prize drawing coming up in a couple of weeks. I want to go over a handful of stories that have kind of caught my attention, update a few of them. These include some updates, but there's also one that's circulating now. And I was asked about this earlier this morning. And it's this talk of a nationwide truckers strike happening on October 1st. It's all over social media. And the idea is that truckers are going to protest the high diesel fuel costs October 1st by parking their rigs. And even some of these social media posts say they're going to park their rigs at truck stops, blocking the pumps so nobody can come or go. That's what's on social media. Industry groups say there is little to show that any kind of organized walkout or protest of any type has been planned. But these posts and the videos claim drivers are going to park their rigs until diesel prices fall. Some warn that grocery shelves could empty if the freight stops moving. The Owner-Operator Independent Drivers Association said that the chatter so far looks limited to social media. The group says, we don't have any idea about this. We're watching the situation, but we're not calling for this. We're not calling for a strike. Diesel has jumped to about $6.51 a gallon. That's a record, according to AAA. A month ago, it was $5.58. A year ago, it was $3.70. And now the average price for diesel, $6.51. One, that's significant, man. That impacts everything that we consume. Whether it's a grocery store, whether it's a retail store, at some point, all of the products, damn near all the products, have been on a truck at some point that's using diesel. Now, the article goes on to say that the latest surge followed the war in Iran that started in late February, still going on. We got to find a way to end this, right? A Newsweek article says this is where it all started. Of course it is. But they could not independently, Newsweek cannot independently confirm who the speakers were, saying that, yeah, we're looking to do this protest. Again, the Owner Operator Independent Drivers Association says so far we don't have any official word on this. Something similar to this happened back in 1979 after another oil price shock. So whether or not October 1st begins a strike, many small truckers say the high diesel prices are squeezing them already. Man, again, you know the trucking costs, man, they hit you no matter what the product is. So hopefully we can get fuel prices down soon. Another story that we've discussed here on this program before I want to update you on is Nexstar and the Tegna merger. So why is this important here in East Tennessee? It's because WBIR and WATE, these are the companies that own these TV stations. And Nexstar did wrap up its $6.2 billion purchase of Tegna on March the 19th. So Tegna, which owned WBIR, is now a Nexstar property on paper, and the stock for Tegna is no longer trading on paper. Okay? Our stations here, Channel 10, Channel 6, BIR, ATE, they're owned by the same company, though both stations continue to operate independently. So if this deal is allowed to move forward, the newly combined Nexstar company would control hundreds of local TV stations across the country, ultimately reaching about 80% of U.S. TV homes. So what happened is DirecTV and a group of state attorneys general sued, arguing the merger would give one company too much power over local news and raise the cost for us, the viewers. And a federal judge in California agreed that there was enough risk to step in. So in April, he issued an injunction that stops Nexstar from folding Tegna's stations and operations into its own. Tegna must keep running as separate businesses for now. And we'll see. The next major scheduled event is the Ninth Circuit oral argument, which is set for Tuesday, November the 17th in Pasadena. That hearing is on Nexstar's appeal of the injunction, which keeps them from operating, separately for now. Will they ever fully merge? Depends on these upcoming court dates. And one more quick update for you that we really got into a lot here a few months ago. CVS and the state of Tennessee. The pharmacies, as CVS sued Tennessee moments after Governor Bill Lee signed the Fair Rx Act, the Fair Prescription Act in May, which is a law that would stop pharmacy benefit managers from actually owning pharmacies. And that's what CVS does, right? They own the PBMs that set the price for pharmacies, and then they turn around and they own the pharmacies. So the idea is that that's a conflict of interest. And the governor signed this bill. The main ban was set to begin on July the 1st of 2028 and give CVS an opportunity to unwind a lot of these partnerships that it had with itself. So the case is now in U.S. District Court with three other cases, by the way, Express Scripts, United Health, and PBM Trade Group, PCMA. They all filed similar suits. And in late July, a judge combined all those four cases so they moved through the system at the same time. The same kind of thing is gumming up a similar lawsuit and law in Arkansas, which is a little bit ahead of what we've got here in Tennessee. Nothing has happened in Arkansas, and for now, nothing has happened here in Tennessee, except this case has been combined with three others. If a trial happens, it is currently scheduled for May the 3rd. Of next year. We'll see. A lot of time for all of these stories to develop, and they will continue to do so, but that's kind of where we are at the moment with those stories. We're back to wrap it up on Yarbrough next here on News Talk 98.7.
2: Following a very stormy overnight, we will wake up to a few lingering downpours, some patchy fog, and some ponding on the roadways is still possible, especially for that morning commute. Now, we aren't completely done with the showers and storms. Yes, you'll still see plenty of dry time, but you'll want to keep an eye to the sky, especially for any outdoor activities. In the WVLT First Alert Weather Center, I'm meteorologist Sydney Sullivan.
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0: Jennifer feeling good today with the bumper music.
1: Gotta have a little fun.
0: You know, it kind of is a sign of the mood you're in, the music you choose.
1: I'm trying to, like, get around the whole rainy, cloudy thing
0: okay.
1: with some happy music.
0: Or am I reading too much? And I'm not complaining. I'm loving the stuff. But
1: sometimes
0: am I,
1: you can tell, yes.
0: Am I reading too much into this?
1: Not always, no.
0: Jeff says, remember the storm Area 51 rumor that was circulating on social media that, you know, all these people were going to show up at Area 51 and just bum rush it?
1: When was that?
0: Oh, gosh, man. Jeff, when was that? I'm thinking a year or two ago.
1: Okay, I would say it was fairly recent. Okay.
0: And, yeah, folks were like, yes, yeah, probably not a good idea. You're not going to like how that turns out.
1: And do what?
0: Yeah, see what's there. We're going to find out what's there.
1: Bust the doors down.
0: That's funny. Yeah, the diesel strike. Folks, gosh, man, these rumors that pop up on social media, they're aggravating to say the least, you know, because if they start popping up in any Joe Blow anywhere can start this and they possibly gain traction. And then at some point, you know, it's going to gain more traction and then somebody's going to be asked about it and the newspaper's going to do an article on it or a magazine's going to do an article on it. Before you know it, it's starting to grow and grow and grow. So why do you give it any extra oomph there, Yarby? Well, because I've had a handful of people come to me asking what I know about this. So I'm not giving it oomph. I'm trying to say, hey, so far, the people who would know say that there's nothing to this. There is no organized effort coming up regarding a truck protest of any type. So I am not trying to give it oomph. I'm trying to do the opposite of that. Don reminds us it's not just delivery trucks. 99% of your fire trucks and ambulances are diesel. Yep. Yep, I agree. So it's going to make a huge impact there. Let me see. Ford versus Ferrari, a great true-to-life movie. We were talking about that earlier. That's from Michael. Talking about your entertainment price tag each month, Sonny says he uses a VC6 Max Android streaming box. You pay one price to buy the box, plug it into your TV, and you get everything. You know that's in the gray area of legality there, don't you, Sonny?
1: I don't know. I've never heard of that. It's worth investigating.
0: That's why you haven't heard of it. It's in the gray area of legality. This has always been a thing. It's always, you know, no matter the format of how we consume TV, once satellite TV receivers became a thing, did you ever have a satellite TV receiver back when those were the way
1: we did it? Mm-hmm.
0: The big giant dish?
1: No, it wasn't the great big one. Okay. It was like DirecTV or something. It was the smaller thing on your
0: sure.
1: roof.
0: Sure. Even in the days of the big giant dish, there was always somebody who knew somebody could get you one of those cards, and you have access to everything out there.
1: Mm-hmm.
0: And then you'd get your card, and you'd plug it in, and then at some point, they would scramble it again, and you'd have to get your card updated. It's always been out there, mm-hmm. you know, and gray area of legality is probably being pretty kind to these devices. So
1: somebody's always smarter than the system. I love to watch it happen.
0: I know. Well, Sonny goes on to say every channel, every streaming service, every movie, even those in the theater. Yes, there's something borderline legal about this. I don't know if the consumer can be held responsible, but I certainly know wherever you're getting this box, they could get busted. Mm-hmm. They could get busted. Alicia's pays $170 for Spectrum and internet with Disney and HBO. All right. You know, we were cutting the cord a decade ago and we were just going to pay $50 for our TV. It doesn't work like that.
1: Nope, because you piece it together.
0: You piece it back together.
1: It's going to cost you just as much.
0: I think we might have gotten, you know, when YouTube, I'm a YouTube TV guy.
1: Yeah, I know. You really like that.
0: I do, but
1: my sister does too.
0: I jumped on it early because it was like $45 and now it's $80-something.
1: Yeah.
0: And yeah, we got a ton of these streaming services.
1: Now I think you just have to pick the thing that you like the most. You're going to pay no matter what you do.
0: Well,
1: find the thing that appeals to you the most.
0: The problem we've got, Carrie and I have, is that we've started we've kind of gotten into shows. One show's on this streamer, one show's on that streamer, and this one's there, and then this football game is here, and that football game is there, and I. Mm-hmm. All right, Anthony, I got just a minute or two for you, buddy, with diesel prices. What you got for us today?
2: Well, did I hear you correctly, and you said that the diesel prices are the highest on the record?
0: That's the report.
2: I mean, that's hard to believe during the pandemic and all the supply lines down and all that. I mean,
0: now this is actual price. If you adjust for inflation from whenever it might be something different, but this is just the actual price upwards of $6.50 a gallon.
2: Well, you know, speaking of inflation, I mean, it's barely over 2% as far as I know. It's not 3%.
0: Yeah,
2: so
0: yeah,
2: I think
0: you're right.
2: We're really overreacting because of that. Anyway. No, the trucker strike. This is the time when patriots need to become patriots. I think that's fake news. Maybe there's a lot of entities out there worldwide that want to see this country and what it stands for and its principles taken down. Because you look at Europe, it's all run by royalty. Now you have Canada and a lot of these others. Who you never even hear what happened to the truckers up there in Canada anymore.
0: Yeah, that's true. For those, and I got to wrap it up here, Anthony, for those who are just tuning in and heard you say something about a trucker strike, we brought that up because social media is running with this, and I've had a few people literally come to me in person and say, what do you know about this? So those who are in the know about a potential trucker strike, it is not a thing that is organized or is real now. It is just something floating around on social media. Maybe it'll come together. October 1st was the supposed day. We'll see. But so far, there is no known organized effort for this. Folks, appreciate you joining us today here on Yarbrough. The event show coming up at 12:06 after top of the hour news. Triple H later today, another chance to qualify for the Broadway season tickets at the Tennessee Theater. And we'll see you back tomorrow, 10 o'clock. Jennifer Johnsy and Bob Yarbrough and News Talk 98.7.
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13: A choice to make on Iran. I'm Lisa Brady, Fox News.
14: Will a deal be made with Iran that lets them rebuild and create a far greater country than it ever was before?
13: President Trump at the United Nations.
14: Or do I annihilate the Islamic Republic and do it quickly, never giving them a chance to kill and destroy people and countries again.
13: He says Iran is attacking ships and neighbors out of desperation, not strength, and suggests they're waiting to see what happens in U.S. elections. But President Trump says the midterms are not part of his decisions on Iran. Iran's president will address the U.N. General Assembly tomorrow. President Trump has multiple sideline meetings expected, including with Gulf allies and with Ukraine's president. Just a short time ago, signing a new agreement with Denmark and Greenland aimed at strengthening Arctic and North Atlantic security and easing tensions after the president's repeated calls to acquire Greenland. President Trump has a new name for artificial intelligence.
14: Hereinafter officially called super intelligence, changing the name, and that the use of the word artificial makes intelligence fake. It makes it sound fake, and it is not fake.
13: However, he again suggests recent dire warnings about potentially losing control of the technology are a hoax. But he also says every major new technology brings challenges, acknowledging a need to be careful. AI could be a top issue during his White House summit later this week with China's President Xi. Just getting word on what killed actress Hayden Panettiere, found unresponsive in a South Carolina apartment last month. The Greenville County Coroner's Office says Panettiere died from an accidental overdose of several drugs, including fentanyl. A drug used to treat major depression and anxiety medicine and a muscle relaxer were also found in her system. A police investigation continues. 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
13: A U.S. fighter jet has crashed in western Germany. The Air Force says the F-16 went down near a U.S. base, but the pilot was able to safely eject and is receiving medical care. There's no word yet on the cause of that crash. The attorney for Lindsey Clancy wants a judge to investigate the lone juror who wanted to convict her.
18: A motion filed on Friday by Lindsey Clancy attorney Kevin Reddington in Plymouth, Massachusetts Superior Court asks Judge William Sullivan to conduct a limited inquiry into the holdout juror, saying he may have improperly used a cell phone or received outside information during deliberations. Reddington wants the judge to preserve juror questionnaires, jury notes, courtroom recordings, and other juror-related information. It comes as the juror is defending his choice not to join the other 11 jurors in finding Lindsey Clancy not guilty by reason of insanity in the 2023 killings of her three children. A mistrial was declared after jurors could not agree on a verdict. Tanya J. Powers, Fox News.
13: There's no decision from prosecutors yet on a possible retrial. Another whale has died at an aquarium in Chicago, where an investigation is underway.
19: Chicago's Shedd Aquarium revealing the death of Osiris. The 26-year-old female beluga whale is the fourth of its species lost at the facility. Shedd said its staff is grieving the loss while continuing to give around-the-clock care for the remaining belugas. Osiris was rescued from a closed marine park in Canada and was a whale of clinical concern from the time she arrived at Shedd in late July. The aquarium said her care team was adjusting her treatment as her condition changed. They noticed sudden changes in her behavior and breathing patterns Monday, moved her to the medical habitat. Her condition then declined fast, and she passed away despite life-saving efforts.
13: Fox's CJ Papa, the aquarium says a full post-mortem exam will be conducted. A mixed day on Wall Street. The Dow's down 270. The S&P also in the red, but the NASDAQ extending its new high, right now up 66. Elisa Brady, Fox News.
16: A few lingering downpours will be possible throughout the morning time frame and some patchy fog along with it. Now, we aren't completely done with the unsettled weather. There still will be an opportunity for a few isolated to scattered showers and storms, especially during the afternoon and evening. But this will help to usher in some cooler conditions. In the WVLT First Alert Weather Center, I'm meteorologist Sydney Sullivan.
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0: From the Brogan Financial Studio, it's The Vince Show with Vince Colonnaise on News Talk 98.7 WOKI. Unraveling the damage done by the legacy media. 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
1: Vince Colonnaise here, redefining the talk game with conservative firepower. It's The Vince Show on News Talk 98.7 WOKI. I was playing some audio just a moment ago from the vice president of the United States. He had a big announcement, actually, over the course of this last hour or so. He just announced that nearly a million people are being kicked off of Obamacare. A million people. You know why? Fraud. Lots and lots of fraud.
2: We are stopping Obamacare enrollment for about 750,000 people. 750,000 people who we believe are fraudulently enrolled in the program. That's number one. The second thing that we're going to do is we're going to do some additional verification. We expect that most of these people are fraudulently enrolled, but we're going to do some additional verification on about 419,000 people. We're going to make sure that they're, first of all, legal residents of the United States of America, and second of all, we're going to make sure that they actually meet the income threshold requirements in order to receive these Obamacare benefits.
1: This effect will save American taxpayers $2.2 billion a year. That's a lot of money. We're talking about a lot of money. Nearly a million people being booted off of the Obamacare rolls. If you're the kind of person who thinks Obamacare is wonderful, you say, Obamacare is great. Thank goodness for Obamacare. Then you should be very grateful that we're kicking off the fraudsters. Now, of course, I'm gonna go ahead and venture a guess that quite a bit of the coverage today of this is going to be, doom and gloom. Claiming that there is no fraud. It's just legitimate people that are being kicked off of the system. The Washington Post today is saying Trump officials cut 760,000 enrollees from ACA, claiming fraud. Just a claim. I'm glad to see them doing this. This is a big deal. They're removing Obamacare enrollees, fraudulent ones, and suspending some insurance brokers. Administration officials told the Washington Post earlier this year, the anti-fraud task force has been examining Obamacare enrollment fraud. That's great. By the way, about 19 million people are enrolled in the healthcare plans in the Obamacare exchanges, but about a million of them were fraudsters, apparently. So a big cleanup operation today. More great news and more ahead on The Vince Show.
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12: Not just talk, action. I'm Lisa Brady, Fox News. That's part of President Trump's message to the UN General Assembly.
13: I can report to you with pride that America is back and our country is stronger today than ever before.
12: And he says he doesn't like to let problems fester, confronting threats he says others have ignored and calling Iran a terrorist regime.
13: I call on all nations to join us in enforcing the complete economic isolation of Iran until they stop their attacks on commercial shipping, relinquish their nuclear ambitions, and cease their support of terror.
12: He also denies reports of the U.S. running low on munitions and suggests the upcoming midterm elections will not be part of his decision on a possible deal with Iran. After his speech, the president signing a new security pact with Denmark and Greenland, easing tensions with the NATO allies.
14: The deal allows the U.S. to expand its existing space base in northern Greenland and establish additional defense bases in two other locations. Danish Prime Minister Mette Frederiksen says the deal could last forever.
15: We are strengthening our common security, boosting our common deterrence, showing our adversaries who we are.
14: President Trump has threatened a U.S. takeover of Greenland, a longtime territory of Denmark, arguing the NATO ally was not doing enough to secure the Arctic.
12: Fox's Jared Halpern at the White House, where later this week, the president will host a summit with China's president, and a variety of thorny issues could come up.
16: We really don't know where this summit is going to go. We don't know what President Xi really wants out of it.
12: Fox's Steve Harrigan in Beijing.
16: We've already had some talks, some preliminary talks about AI, possibly setting up a hotline between the two sides. But whether it gets to Taiwan or not is going to be a big question.
12: A multi-billion dollar arms sale from the U.S. to Taiwan is on hold for now. 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
12: While the president is at the UN meeting with other world leaders, Vice President J.D. Vance just announcing the latest federal fraud crackdown, focusing on Obamacare.
0: We had a system in this country that rewarded brokers, that made people rich for enrolling fake people in programs that are meant to ensure that our fellow citizens have health care. This was a scandal.
12: The Trump administration removing more than 700,000 people from Obamacare health care plans, saying they were fraudulently enrolled, and announcing tighter eligibility requirements. Democrats have accused the administration of trying to sabotage Obamacare. The death of Hayden Panettiere is ruled an accident by a medical examiner.
1: The coroner in Greenville, South Carolina, says the death of Hollywood actress Hayden Panettiere was caused by an accidental overdose of several drugs, among them fentanyl. The 36-year-old was found unresponsive inside her apartment home last month. Her sometimes boyfriend, Brian Hickerson, was at the apartment at the time. The report from the examiner stated the other drugs found in her system included alprazolam, otherwise known as Xanax, used to treat mental health issues. Police in Greenville continue their investigation. Eben Brown, Fox News.
12: The U.S. has a new longest-running hit, now 23 weeks on top of the Billboard Hot 100.
2: He's choosing Texas, I can tell.
12: Ella Langley's Choosing Texas, dethroning Mariah Carey's All I Want for Christmas Is You, which held the previous record, 22 weeks at number one. Analytics company Luminate says Choosing Texas, released last October, has racked up more than 900 million on-demand streams in the U.S. and more than 1.25 billion globally as of mid-August. Right now, the NASDAQ still hitting new highs, up 86 points, but the Dow is down 236, the S&P down a fraction. And Lisa Brady, Fox News.
3: Following a very stormy overnight, we will wake up to a few lingering downpours, some patchy fog, and some ponding on the roadways is still possible, especially for that morning commute. Now, we aren't completely done with the showers and storms. Yes, you'll still see plenty of dry time, but you'll want to keep an eye to the sky, especially for any outdoor activities. In the WVLT First Alert Weather Center, I'm meteorologist Sydney Sullivan.
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24: Rising from the heart of the swamp, a beacon of truth is casting its light. From sea to shining sea, The Vince Show. Here's Vince Colonnaise.
25: All right, 844-484-3872, 844-4-THE-USA. That's the way to join us today. Coast to coast, sea to shining sea. Over to you, Wolf.
26: Happening now, President Trump is about to speak at the United Nations, despite the White House barring CNN and other news organizations from the presidential press pool. We do have a live signal of the president's remarks provided by UN television. We'll monitor his speech and bring you any newsworthy moments as they happen.
25: I think as he was reading the teleprompter, he connected two ideas that weren't supposed to be connected. I think that's what happened there. Because he said the president is giving the speech despite the fact that he kicked CNN out of the White House. as if the president is not allowed to give speeches anymore. If he kicks CNN, he should be in a state of mourning. We're going to lower the flags to half staff until this injustice is corrected. The affairs of the country have to grind to a screeching halt until CNN can once again get access to the coffee maker in the press briefing room. and then he says, we're not going to cover the speech. We're not going to cover it. Maybe we'll bring you whatever we feel like is newsworthy. So they decided not to show you the news. If you declare that you're not going to deliver the news to people, which is what he just did, then how can we call you a news organization? You're not really doing much to bolster the idea you're a news organization if you straight up refuse to cover the news. Just something to think about. Interesting. One more on this, which had me laughing today. The vice president of the United States just concluded his big announcement, recovering $2.2 billion by getting rid of Obamacare fraudsters, banishing nearly a million fraudsters from the Obamacare exchanges. And as soon as he got done his remarks, he opened it up for questions, and he threw to, am I saying this correctly? CNN and Politico.
0: And with that, I have my notes here that I'm supposed to take questions from CNN and Politico. Anybody from CNN Politico here? No? Okay. All right. In the green jacket.
25: Dr. Oz thinks that's the funniest joke that's ever been told. He's bowled over laughing. He said, that's terrible.
5: Elizabeth Mitchell from the Daily Signal. The House has recently passed several.
25: And then the Daily Signal gets a good question first. That's great. So it's not, that's funny. The only thing J.D. Vance screwed up there is he should have let the pause be a little bit more pregnant. Politico. Where you at? Nothing? Then they move on. That's pretty funny. Now CNN and Politico, they're not there, not welcome at that big White House event today. By the way, I believe that's what you'd call news. When the vice president announces that they just booted a million fraudsters off of the Obamacare exchange, that is absolutely news. I've got more news for you today. A lot to get into. Let's get to the midterms now, because we just keep getting this undercover video footage. Who's capturing all of this? From James Talafrico's church. James Talafrico's church. It nominally calls itself an Episcopal church, but I've been getting, Jim, I don't know about you, I get a lot of email from people. Oh, Presbyterian. Did I say Episcopal? Excuse me. Presbyterian Church. Forgive me. As a Catholic, sometimes I don't make the distinctions I should. The Presbyterian Church, they call themselves a Presbyterian Church, but I've been receiving email from Presbyterians telling me, that ain't a Presbyterian Church. What you're describing does not sound like a Presbyterian Church at all. And by the way, I'll take your word for it. I believe you. There's something wrong going on at that James Talafrico Church. And we get new video footage. This is from a guy called Brandon Waltons. He's distributing this. He's the senior editor with Texas Scorecard. And the main character in this undercover video footage is a woman who calls herself a reverend, Reverend Carol Johnson. She's a priestess inside of the St. Andrew's Presbyterian Church. They have a lot of these. I don't know. How many priestesses do they have at St. Andrew's Presbyterian Church? This is the home church of James Talafrico. And in the audio you're about to hear, she says that the people of the church aren't actually that religious. Not that many people who are really religious here, she says. She also says, we don't believe in anything. We're not a belief-based church. We're a values-based church. It's all about the feels. Here she is describing this, and she throws in, we're also harboring illegal aliens here. Just a little bit of extra in this audio.
6: We don't have a lot of people who are religious here.
7: Right. Yeah, it's very interesting.
6: Don't laugh at me. Yeah. We're not a belief-based church.
7: Right.
6: We're a values-based church. The beliefs are what Jesus taught in the Sermon on the Mount.
7: Right.
6: Loving each other, taking care of each other. The anti-empire.
7: Yeah.
25: Loving each other, taking care of each other, anti-empire. Now, obviously, you can hear what she's trying to do. She's creating a framework to suggest that we're not so much a church as a Democrat Party social club.
6: The church became the part of the Holy Roman Empire.
7: Yes.
6: Suddenly, Jesus' Sermon on the Mount just went out the window, and it became all about beliefs, whether you believe the right thing.
7: Right.
6: And so we don't spend time on that later stuff. We don't spend time on creeds. And we focus on the sermon.
25: We don't spend time on creeds. Now, I just did a little bit of cursory research on this particular subject, and I believe the Presbyterian Church generally does actually believe in the Apostles' Creed, does believe that Jesus is the Son of God, does believe in the Holy Spirit, does believe in the... We don't have a lot of time for creeds. We don't have any declaration of beliefs whatsoever. We just dwell entirely on the Sermon on the Mount, she says. And I'll get to that in just a moment, because that sermon, well, it's got some things that I don't think this church is teaching.
8: We've stood up for GLBT plus rights and racial justice. And we have immigration stuff, and we actually have a person living in our church who is from Venezuela.
25: Here, she's saying, we actually, on immigration stuff, we actually have a person in our church who's from Venezuela, who's living here. Or maybe it's Guatemala, she says. She has no idea. But she does know that they're harboring an illegal alien. Not the words she's using, but she's explicitly describing it.
7: I've been following the Tallarico campaign. I understand he goes to this church and he speaks about it in the interviews.
8: He grew up in this church.
25: Yeah. Yo, Talafrico. Yeah, he's one of us. Yeah, he grew up in this church. He was trained here. So all of his religious opinions, they emanate from this place, from St. Andrew's Presbyterian. Mm-hmm. Mm-hmm. Where we harbor illegal aliens. And we're not really a beliefs-based church. In fact, most of the people who go here aren't very religious at all. We're just into the Sermon on the Mount and nothing else. And when you think of the Sermon on the Mount, I often, you know, and you should, it's one of the most important sermons in world history. You think of the Beatitudes. You think of Jesus teaching the Beatitudes. You also think, you should, that Jesus taught the Lord's Prayer during the Sermon on the Mount. What you might refer to as the Our Father. Now, this is a problem for St. Andrew's Presbyterian Church. Why? Because they distribute a Bible that has rewritten the Lord's Prayer. Oh, we teach the Sermon on the Mount. Really? Because they use a Bible called the Inclusive Bible, which is a rewrite of Holy Scripture. And it's rewritten in such a way as to remove references to gender. And yes, that includes rewriting the Lord's Prayer, which begins traditionally with Our Father. Listen, this is audio that the Daily Caller obtained. Amber Duke shared this. She's the editor-in-chief over there. Here's another fella at that St. Andrews. His name is Jim Rigby. He's yet another reverend. And here he is. Saying that they have an inclusive Bible which gets rid of all of the bad stuff.
9: Now, the inclusive Bible, where can I get a copy of that?
10: Typically, we give that to people who want to join.
8: Today, we have a new member, Larry. And Martha's here to give Larry his inclusive Bible. It's the Bible that we use at this church. That it is been rewritten so that there is only inclusive language and that it doesn't use
25: the... By the way, can you imagine using the phrase, the Bible's been rewritten, in a way to make it seem like it was a good thing? We rewrote it. It's great. Super great. Like that, instantly you should recoil. We rewrote
11: the
25: Bible. We
11: took the holy word of God.
25: Yeah, we rewrote it. It's better now.
8: There is only inclusive language in that it doesn't use the gendered finger language that King James Version gives. So we are very glad you're here. That's our gift to you.
10: It's good on the gender stuff,
11: yeah.
10: But it's still...
25: It's important. It's important to have a really good translation so you can let go of the stupid stuff, says the Reverend. The Reverend. Doesn't sound very reverent. What is this place that created James Talafrico? Now, I had my suspicions. I told you about the Lord's Prayer. I was like, how do they handle the Lord's Prayer? How could they possibly? handle this thing. So I did some more research into this subject, and I found a woman who actually reviewed the Inclusive Bible. She flipped through the pages of it, and she found this. She said, in the Inclusive Bible, God is rarely, if ever, referred to as Father. So they remove all references to God as Father from the Inclusive Bible. Quote, I couldn't find one example where God is called Father in the New Testament. She says that the book of Matthew is altered to read, quote, and don't call anyone on earth your mother or father. You have only one parent, our loving God in heaven. And then she says that they even changed the reference to Father in the Lord's Prayer in the Bible. And so throughout, they've edited Holy Scripture in order to purge so-called gendered language. It's been rewritten, you see. And so when this priestess lady says, we teach the Sermon on the Mount, not really. They're not even teaching that correctly. More ahead on The Vince Show.
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0: cited deaths involved a Mississippi woman named Tasia Fortune, 29 years old. Only one of them is being investigated as a homicide. Terrence Anderson, a black man, is reportedly being detained as a person of interest in the case. Okay, so it wasn't a racially motivated attack. So the left is, in the absence of actual white on black race homicides, racially motivated attacks, hate crimes, they're inventing them. Just imagine being a member of Congress. I need you to investigate what this is, and then not telling people, not even admitting in any of your public communications that you know these are suicides. What is that designed to do? It's designed to scare the hell out of people. That's what it's designed to do. It's designed to try and scare people into compliance. To use death as a means to power. That's what they're attempting to do. It is as disgusting as it gets. And even major news outlets that support the Democrats, they're playing along with this game. It's not a game, but they're playing along with this sinister tactic. Here's the Associated Press. This just came out yesterday, last night. An Associated Press video with the following post on social media says, the death of Tasia Fortune, a black Mississippi woman found hanging from a tree on August 3rd, has stirred distressing memories of the grim history of lynchings across the American South. Okay, wait a second. Hold up. I just told you that the suspect in the case is a black man. What are they doing? This is not a news effort. This is designed to whip up a panic. Listen to the Associated Press, the way they cover the story. Watch.
1: The death of Tasia Fortune, a black Mississippi woman who was found hanging from a tree, has brought up distressing memories of the grim history of lynchings in the United States South. The 29-year-old's body was found behind an abandoned home in Jackson on August 3rd.
2: Last night, the medical examiner's office officially classified Miss Fortune's death as a homicide. We secured two search warrants and an arrest warrant for Jacques Ratcliffe, also known as Jacques. Officers took him into custody without any incident.
1: Although Fortune's mother, Christy Spivey, says she doesn't think her daughter's death was racially motivated.
0: Because her murderer is believed to be black.
1: For many black people, the imagery of a rope and noose evokes the legacy of lynching and vigilante violence against black people in the U.S. and brings deep pain and trauma.
0: And what you have, so there's the Associated Press. They're playing along with this. I love that they're just like reporting. They pretend they're just reporting on it. Instead, they're trying to stoke that very kind of racially based fear, which is also what these Democrats who are doing in the House of Representatives, when 60 of them send a letter to the Attorney General of the United States and the FBI director, pretending that there's this racial scourge going on in the United States. This is all designed to try and scare the hell out of people, to scare the hell out of black Americans, to sow racial division, to use it as a means for power. They're trying to play you. They're trying to play you. You know, this is one of those days where I'm happy to say I do have some Democrats who are trying to bring the temperature down on some of this garbage, at least with the story I'm about to share with you. This just happened in Maryland this week. There's a rare moment where Democrats are actually bringing the temperature down, telling the truth about what actually happened. Washington Post has a piece about this. After hanging death draws questions, officials offer support to community is the headline from the Post. It's not brave enough. The Washington Post headline should be that this is a dispelled conspiracy theory. This was a suicidal death. Officials in Maryland offered counseling and other mental health resources yesterday, to a community left reeling after a man was found hanging from a tree one day earlier. The death had been ruled a suicide, they admit in the second sentence. Prince George's County Executive Aisha Braveboy, she's a Democrat. She was joined by county council members, police officials, and community leaders, and held a news conference Monday afternoon in the Upper Marlboro area to offer more details about the death investigation and attempted to quell hearsay about the case. Quote, "Don't ask for clickbait and use this tragedy to get followers or to get likes," said Braveboy, "because this is a tragedy. A person is dead. He's dead, and he took his own life." Look, from the moment that this man's body was found, panic had ensued, you know. Inflamed by people like AOC and Ayanna Pressley. Inflamed by Democrat leaders who do this kind of lying on a routine basis, trying to scare people into believing that this was some sort of racial attack. The medical examiner ruled it was a suicide. It was a suicide. In fact, here is some audio. This comes to us from the press briefing yesterday. Take a listen to this.
3: We just got word from the medical examiner's office that this incident has now been ruled a suicide.
4: Based on
0: somebody asked, based on what?
3: The information.
4: No trauma to the body.
3: Well, why don't you talk about
5: it? Yeah, we just got a text just in this moment from Chief Nader, and the medical examiner has ruled this officially a suicide. There is no trauma to the body. Toxicology is pending, but the official cause of death has been ruled a suicide.
0: This is what you need to do. This is the bare minimum. But these days, this is hard to come by. When you have the majority leader of the Senate, or whatever Chuck Schumer was at the time, standing on the steps of the United States Supreme Court, urging people to go after Supreme Court justices, rather than bringing the temperature down, he hypes it to unseen levels. You know, we've become so accustomed to that. To hear a couple of Democrats step up to a microphone and say, here's the truth, everyone needs to calm down, that's like a breath of fresh air. So it feels like such an infrequent occurrence, unfortunately. It should be more frequent. And it shouldn't be low-level, no-name Democrats, the only ones we hear from on this subject. If these Democrats can be reminded of their conscience, if they can listen to it for a moment, more of them would be stepping forward and trying to bring the temperature down. They wouldn't be signing on to letters lying to the American people, trying to sow racial division for power. Yet here we are. Yet here we are. So we should be aware of this, because these Democrats, they're not backing down. Has AOC's office issued a statement on this subject? Has she apologized about any of this? Has Ayanna Pressley apologized about any of this? You know what? We got this wrong. We were needlessly instigating racial animus in the United States. The answer to that is no, they haven't. And I wouldn't hold my breath to hear that apology anytime soon. More ahead on The Vince Show.
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20: 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All right, the president today, breaking news, lots of breaking news. The president today inking that deal with Greenland and Denmark for the security of Greenland, meaning that Denmark and Greenland, they get to handle all of the public services. We don't have to take on the tax burden of Greenland, but we do get the opportunity to protect ourselves on Greenland and prevent our adversaries from invading that space, which is a massive victory. Here's the Prime Minister of Denmark today saying President Trump just did something amazing.
21: The United States has defended the free world, created prosperity and progress, peace and freedom. And I am very proud to say that in the Kingdom of Denmark, the United States has a friend that has always kept our word, an ally you have always been able to rely on. And this day represents a milestone in our long-standing cooperation. 75 years ago, we entered into an agreement about the defense of Greenland. Today, we are signing an even bigger and better agreement. a deal that can last forever. This deal is good for the United States, it's good for Greenland, for Denmark, for the NATO alliance, and therefore also good for Europe. In other words, we are strengthening our common security, boosting our common deterrence, showing our adversaries who we are, and we are doing it together.
0: Did CNN cover this today? Were they covering this speech live?
1: No.
0: Did they cover the news? Yeah, I didn't think so. They're like, we deserve to be at the White House. We're a news organization. Did you cover this?
21: Mr. President, you have been very clear. You don't want adversaries to come too close. I fully agree. And with this deal, they are not. We are making sure that they will not be allowed to get any control or significant influence in Greenland. And we are making sure that more allies are present in the Arctic at the same time. Our agreement today underlines the importance of the NATO alliance, and we welcome engagement and involvement in Greenland from partners and allies even more. This agreement also recognizes the United States' defining historical and ongoing contributions to the security and defense of Greenland.
0: All right, so isn't that great? What a I didn't remember earlier this year as the president, even going back to the beginning of this administration, the beginning of 2025, as the president was talking about, we got to have control over Greenland, we have to have military protection, we need it for our national security. Remember, all the press coverage, to the extent that it existed, was like, this is a stupid idea. Denmark hates it. Greenland hates it. They'll never go for this. You're going to have to invade. He's probably going to try and send the military. He's out of control. And in the end, he scores a big deal. Greenland thrilled. Denmark thrilled. And most importantly, the president, very happy with what he achieved. Very happy, signing a big agreement today. He's the big dog in this conversation. You might even say he's the Great Dane. He's done it. Amazing. Just amazing stuff. We'll have more from the president's trip to the United Nations coming up. Iran has been there, by the way. Iran flew in for it. Wonder if they're enjoying being in a first world country. The president said, hey, this future awaits you if you make a deal, or else I'll annihilate your leadership. They have a choice. The clock's running. We'll cover it. More ahead on tomorrow's Vince Show.
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5: 3 o'clock and 80 degrees outside. I'm Luke Lamoury on News Talk 98.7 WOKI. News in a moment, but first, here's traffic. Here's Sherry Bigler.
7: Already busy with wrecks. We've got one with injuries on Emory Road at Connor. Another injury wreck, the 1300 block of Tennessee Avenue. And a fender bender on Beaver Creek at Rocky Mountain High Boulevard. On the interstate, you're already slowing. 40 westbound to out of town. 40 eastbound past Cedar Bluff. Doing okay on that 640 loop.
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7: Sherry Bibler, Pete Michaels Traffic.
5: Dead while in custody. According to the Tennessee Department of Corrections, Reginald Steed was pronounced dead at 12:40 a.m. on Tuesday at the River Bend Maximum Security Institution. Now, Steed was serving a 27-year sentence for aggravated assault, especially aggravated robbery, and attempted voluntary manslaughter. He was also charged with first-degree murder after District Attorney Russell Johnson said he stabbed Dustin Pedigo, a correctional officer at the Morgan County Correctional Complex, in February. State Senator Ken Yeager said his death could have been prevented if TDOC had addressed known security failures. Yeager said correctional officers had requested padlocks on cell doors before Pedigo was killed because inmates could jam said locks. And a notable Northeastern school claims the top spot in the latest ranking of the top U.S. colleges. Here's Fox's Gernal Scott.
24: The best colleges ranking for 2027 from U.S. News and World Report lists the Massachusetts Institute of Technology as the top college in America. It replaces Princeton, which had been number one on the magazine's list every year since 2012. Princeton only dropped to number two. Several metrics were used to determine the rankings, including graduation and retention rates, post-grad success, and how low-income students perform. After MIT and Princeton, Harvard was third, Yale fourth, and tied for fifth were Stanford and the California Institute of Technology. Gernal Scott, Fox News.
5: First responders active early Tuesday morning after a kayak overturned in Knox County. Deputies with the Knox County Sheriff's Office, Tennessee Wildlife Resources Agency, and the Knox County Rescue Squad were called to a report of an injured kayaker whose kayak had overturned in the 3000 block of Johnson-Frazier Cemetery Road, according to the Sheriff's Office. Now, officials with KCSO said the initial location information was limited, but dispatchers were able to maintain contact with said victim long enough to help narrow the location. Deputies responded to the area and assisted in finding the man, allowing rescue crews to deploy a boat and reach him, KCSO said. And President Trump insists a resolution to the war in Europe is near, though Russia and Ukraine continue to exchange missile and drone attacks. Fox's Jeff Paul with more.
26: President Trump and President Zelensky are meeting this afternoon, and a big topic of discussion will likely center around figuring out a way to end Russia's war in Ukraine, with Trump saying this.
27: We're working very closely with the leaders of Russia and Ukraine, and we will get that one done. It's going to happen, I think, more quickly than people understand. They've had it.
26: Now, despite their meeting, Russia and Ukraine continue to exchange strikes targeting critical energy infrastructure. Overnight, Ukraine striking deep in Russian territory, hitting a refinery southeast of Moscow. Meanwhile, Russian forces hit residential housing in Kyiv and targets in Ukraine's industrial heartland.
5: And the attacks took place as President Zelensky began his trip to New York for the UN General Assembly, where the wars in Ukraine and Iran are top of mind for world leaders. And it's now 82 degrees and 3 o'clock in Knoxville. Triple H Show up next. I'm Luke Lamoury on your station for News and Talk in East Tennessee. 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
28: A small chance for a few isolated storms through the rest of this evening with mostly cloudy skies as we head into the overnight hours. Your Wednesday does start off on a cloudy note, temperatures into the upper 60s. By Wednesday afternoon, we're warming up into the upper 70s and introducing another chance for some more scattered afternoon showers and a few thunderstorms. I'm meteorologist Belle Oliver in the WVLT First Alert Weather Center.
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12: 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Buckle up. 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The Halloran Hilton Hill Show starts now.
13: Right now, here I am. I'm ready to go. Let me get these hands together.

thank you. Greetings and salutations. Welcome to this brand new afternoon. This afternoon has never been lived before. It's a blank canvas. If you will it so, it can be your masterpiece. Here's how you do the afternoon. Think of three things for which you're grateful, and then do the afternoon with all the joy, wonder, enthusiasm, and gratitude you can muster. Hashtag TYG, turn it up.

0: Let me start here. I love you. I want the very best for you. Period. Point blank. Welcome to the Triple H Radio Experience. My name is Halloran. Halloran Hilton Hill. Three H's. Somebody was asking me this weekend why Triple H. This is easier. That's all. Just a shortcut. But my name is Halloran Hilton Hill. Thank you for being with us today. Broadway at the Tennessee Theater. Oh, yeah. This contest brought to you by Dynasty Spas is big. The winner is going to receive season passes to the entire 26-27 season. And they've got some great shows coming. Mamma Mia is coming. The Sound of Music is coming. Jersey Boys is coming. Alicia Keys' Hell's Kitchen is coming. I mean, they got some great shows coming to the Tennessee Theater. And we're going to give you a chance to qualify to win today. And the manner in which you will qualify is this. If you hear one of the songs from one of the musicals, and you are caller number five, caller number five, Chris is going to qualify you to win. The winner is going to receive a season pass to the entire. Well, I guess you don't have to say entire. You just say season pass. You don't have to say entire season. That's a little extra, isn't it? So be listening for that. Good afternoon. Today, yeah. I'm going to try. Let me give you some housekeeping right here on the front end of the show. We are still a very human broadcast, so we still take phone calls. The number is 656-8255, 1-800-951-8255, 656-TALK, 1-800-951-TALK. I was watching an interview today that really resonated with me. It was an interview with George Lucas about his new museum in Los Angeles. It is the Museum of Narrative Arts. It is not a Star Wars museum, although there is some Star Wars memorabilia there, and part of the journey of that narrative, that, you know, that storytelling series that really is a human series. But he went through, I guess he worked on this museum maybe a couple of decades. And it kept falling through, and it kept, you know, couldn't find the land and then the money. And then he ended up having to put in $1 billion of his own dollars. How about that? How about being able to throw in $1 billion of your own? It's amazing. But everybody told him, he even got to a point where his wife, Melody Hobson, said to him, look, we've got all this great art. Let's just donate it to an existing museum and be done with it. And she said, he stopped her and said, I am going to build a museum. This will be done. And he was talking about how even building the Indiana Jones franchise and the Star Wars franchise and all the other things he did, that he had to will it into existence, and people didn't believe. And in terms of the technology to make the movies that he believed in, it didn't exist. So they had to create the special effects, the computer stuff. They had to create it all. And he said, in this industry and in life, I am a contrarian. I think for myself. And I was like, oh. And not thinking for, he wasn't saying I think for myself to be obstinate or to be contrarian. It just happens that if you think, you don't even have to put the word yourself behind it, but if you think, you become a very dangerous person to a world, a society, a culture that that really does want conformity. Then you can pick whatever party or group or church or religion or whatever you want to pick. Here's what I'm going to tell you is going to happen for sure. At some point, that orthodoxy is going to want total conformity. That's just, it's just the nature of a thing being a thing. You got to choose up, and I get that. And that may not necessarily be a bad thing. But it, you know, being an independent, and I guess I don't mean to be contrarian, but I guess I am a little bit contrarian because it is contrary to the norm to think for yourself and not feel bad about it. I want you to feel that way here. Be contrary with me. Just give me some of your thoughts. Right? Tell me what you think and why you think it. You will be frustrated from time to time watching television, listening to the radio, watching things on all these streams. You'll be frustrated and you'll find yourself talking to the TV, or you'll find yourself having an opinion about something and you might thump it in or thumb it in. You might put up a tweet or a truth or a thread or, you know, Instagram. You might express yourself, but there's nothing like the uniquely human and courageous experience of being able to stand flat-footed for what you believe, look a person in the eye, not hide behind a screen name, and just say what you mean. But it's really special if you find the space and the courage to think about why. Long after I'm gone, you young people that are listening today, long after I'm gone, you just check to see if Uncle Hal was right about this. See how many times in your life you are encouraged to think for yourself. You're encouraged to stretch your brain and to think, and to think the thought behind the thought. Well, that's what I would love to do with you here today. And we'll get into some stuff, and it might be challenging. There's no disrespect intended, but thought is intended. So we'll get ready for that. Remember, the best way for somebody to hear what you wish people were saying is for you to say it in the cheat code 656-8255, 1-800-951-8255, 656-TALK, 1-800-951-TALK. We're going to talk to Phil this afternoon. I've got a bold thing to say a little bit later in the hour. Let me say good afternoon to Christopher David D. Wayne, a.k.a. Little Daddy, a.k.a. Chalk 2, a.k.a. the awesome, amazing producer, a.k.a. Sweet Mama Pearls, baby boy, and Pop's nemesis, Marion. Good afternoon, sir.
1: Why, good afternoon, Halloran.
0: You are very clean and crisp today. You're doing your blue and gray, and then you had your blue and gray New Balance on, and you had your rolling book bag, and you were standing up, and you were straight up and down, buddy. You're putting it in 180, straight up and down. Well, 177, but you were.
1: See, it's just not in you to go full on. You can't.
0: I did.
1: You can't. You can't go full on.
0: How are you?
1: I am great, sir. I am How great, sir. By the way, you said Pop's Nemesis.
0: Yeah.
1: We did play this weekend.
0: Oh.
1: We played on Saturday. He started out handing me a two-piece.
0: Okay.
1: But it ended up.
0: Of course.
1: In his favor. He ended up handing me a snack pack.
0: Really?
1: He actually won. I'm like, whoa. Where did that come from, young man?
0: So, wow.
1: Daddy won.
0: Okay.
1: Got to give him props.
0: Okay.
1: It was straight like two-piece, maybe three-piece. And then after a while, I said, okay, that's enough. Slow it up. But it ended up being a snack pack, so he beat me this weekend. Proud of him. Keep up the good work. Extra insure for you this week.
0: Now, you were just talking about not being able to do it.
2: You're still slowing on 40 westbound out of town on up past 640 on the West End, and still busy with a couple of wrecks. Amory Road at Connor and Beaver Creek at Rocky Mountain High Boulevard. Wrapping up an injury wreck on Tennessee Avenue at Burnside, and already slowing on the 129 bypass in Alcoa.
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2: Sherry Bigler, Pete Michaels Traffic.
4: We'll keep the chance for a few isolated storms pushing through the rest of this evening with a mostly cloudy sky overnight. Wednesday, another chance for more scattered afternoon showers and thunderstorms. I'm meteorologist Belle Oliver in the WVLT First Alert Weather Center.
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0: Huh? Triple H Radio Experience. 321. We will talk to Phil Williams in just a minute. Chris, I found this interesting article about things that people found in their pantries and in their houses. And the question was, should they open it?
1: Yes. Oh, so I need to whip you to finish. Okay, I'm sorry.
0: So let me give you a couple of the things. This family found from 1993 an unopened pack of Fritos and an unopened bag of nacho cheese Doritos. Would you open and taste those?
1: I wouldn't taste them, but my curiosity would make me want to open it just to see them.
0: This one family found in their pantry from the 1980s a bottle shaped like Mrs. Butterworth, and it was Mrs. Butterworth's new cinnamon apple syrup.
1: No, don't
0: open. Unopened.
1: No, don't open.
0: He said no. In the back of their refrigerator. In the back of their refrigerators from the 1990s, in a bottle, unopened, a Bartles and James premium tropical cooler.
1: If it was refrigerated, go ahead and drink it. No.
0: You would hit tomorrow?
1: No. Are they still in business, by the way?
0: I don't know. I remember the Bartles and James commercials, though.
1: Did you ever have the wine coolers?
0: I did not. I was not in that phase.
1: Oh, okay.
0: Gotcha. Well, I've never been in that phase.
1: Not surprised.
0: Do you remember Burple Punch?
1: Nope.
0: This is from the 1990s, an unopened half-gallon bottle of Burple concentrated punch. You open it?
1: I have no clue what it is, so probably not.
0: Yeah, Google it. Lifesavers, for a minute, had a small tic-tac like candy called Lifesavers Holes. Would you open and eat the holes?
1: Next.
0: I'm just asking you. It's unopened.
1: Sure. Why not?
0: Would you open?
1: Why not?
0: 20 years old, unopened, a pack of Fruit Gushers, unopened. Would you open and taste a 20-year-old unopened pack of Fruit Gushers?
1: 20 years old?
0: 20 years old.
1: No, because at some point, 20 more years, you can probably sell it for $5 million.
0: Okay. The best used by date on a bottle of pickles found in the pantry is June 3, 2015. Would you eat an 11-year-old pickle?
1: Try anything once.

0: What? What? We're having a conversation, man. I need you to,
1: we are.
0: I need you to stay focused, bro.
1: We are.
0: You stay focused.
1: We are. A 20-year-old bottle of unopened Stetson cologne. Would you?
0: That's going back.
1: Would you spray? Would you spray on a bottle of Stetson?
0: I think you hang on to that one too, because that could be a collector's later.
1: Here's something that was rare. Pepsi had a. I didn't call it diet. They called it Pepsi Light. It was in a blue and white can. And this homeowner found this unopened can of Pepsi Light. Do you taste it or do you contact Pepsi and say, I know you want this in your museum. I'm holding it hostage. What would you give me for it?
0: It was first introduced in 1975. I just looked it up. Pepsi Light.
1: Mm-hmm.
0: Yeah, you hang on to that.
1: This was found in somebody's medicine cabinet. This was an original prescription bottle of Coke syrup.
0: Wait a minute. Do what?
1: It was Coke syrup. A doctor prescribed it.
0: Didn't.
1: Yeah.
0: They used to.
1: I think there was some medicinal.
0: Back in the day.
1: Yeah. And this is, they found an original bottle of the Coke syrup. It's a phone number on here. I wonder if I should call him.
0: Hit him up.
1: He's dead.
0: No.
1: Yeah.
0: Did he drink it?
1: J.B. Lazar is dead. This bottle's not open, though. Can you imagine having that Coke syrup in a bottle? Who knows how many years? See, the thing is, if you've got a, I was looking at this guy's whiskey collection that was auctioned off a couple of years ago, and he had collected every bottle of whiskey, every prominent bottle of whiskey that had ever existed, and he had 3,500 bottles in his collection. And some of the whiskeys were dating back to late 1800s and all this kind of stuff. And we drink wine and whiskey and spirits that go back 50, 60 years. Why not a little Mrs. Butterworth?

0: I guess we better call Phil.
1: I think.
0: So you wouldn't eat the Lifesavers holes.
2: You are still slowing pretty westbound out of town. Your heaviest volume is going to be right around 640 on the west end. Continuing to work these wrecks on Emory Road at Connor and one on Beaver Creek at Rocky Mountain High Boulevard. You're also beginning to line up now on Oak Ridge Highway through the Carnes Red Light and both directions on the Parkway to Pigeon Forge.
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2: Sherry Bigler, Pete Michaels traffic.
4: We'll keep the chance for a few isolated storms pushing through the rest of this evening with a mostly cloudy sky overnight. Wednesday, another chance for more scattered afternoon showers and thunderstorms. I'm meteorologist Belle Oliver in the WVLT First Alert Weather Center.
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1: We were talking about pills and surgeries. And
2: oh, yeah. You know, and congratulations on your prostate thing. Hal's going, he put me on something. I can tinkle flat-footed over a dump truck, I tell you what. That's all right there now, I tell you what. No,
1: Phil, how you doing? First of all, how are you doing, brother?
2: Well, I'm doing good. I think we're both doing a lot better than we deserve, I guess. I'm very blessed. I still can't play guitar, but I'm playing a little golf. I'm kind of senior pecking it out there, you know, but I lose a lot less golf balls because I can see how far I hit it. I don't hit it near as far. But you know what? I'm out there, and I'm trying, and I'm blessed, and I laugh, and that's what it's all about.
1: You are doing something with and for Second Harvest, and I was like, man, I want to beat the drum because I love that organization. I love Shelley Ellis Farrell and the whole team over there. And I said, hey, can we call you this afternoon?
2: Yeah. You know, I will say this about that organization. That is the most transparent organization. Sometimes you give money and you go, I hope it's going to the right person. But once as Jesus taught us, once it's a gift, it's gone. It's a gift. You have no control over it. But at Second Harvest, this is Hunger Action Month, or HAM. And we're trying to fill up a truck. There's a Ranger truck in the showroom at Lenoir City Ford. And I'm going to be out there a week from Friday, I think. And I hope the thing is filled up. All we're asking people to do, you know, there's so many ways to help with non-perishable food items. And a visual like that truck filled up is, I mean, it's just a message, because as soon as they get that truck to Second Harvest, they'll distribute it. And, I mean, it's putting legs on a prayer. It's used. You know, they use that food. I don't know. We do a blessing box here near the house. And it's incredible how quickly it goes, just people driving up, getting food. And there's a need. I mean, with diesel at $6-something and gas at $4.20 and dadgum school supplies, there's a need in the 18 counties for food, brother.
1: Well, I know that they help out. Where do people need to go, and what do they need to do?
2: All right, Lenoir City Ford, Highway 321 in Lenoir City under the giant American flag. Now, it's right there. Inside there is a Ranger truck. So you take things like peanut butter, macaroni and cheese. It's a great lesson for the kids if you're going to the Kroger, the Food City, the Aldi's, whatever. My wife is an Aldi's disciple. Bless her heart. Pray for her. Anyway, this came from Aldi's. Look at this. So, yeah, whatever. I mean, anything non-perishable, we'll take it. Or donations. You can give them to Glenn or Cecil there at Lenoir City Ford. Like I said, I'll be there in a couple of weeks, and I'd love to see it full, brother.
1: All right. Phil Williams, catch him every morning. He's my guy. He's my friend. He's my brother. And we're going to fill up that truck. Philip, that truck.
2: Yes, sir.
1: Philip, that truck.
2: I got that. Philip. I see what you did there.
1: Yeah.
2: Oh, boy. That new kidney's made you clever, hasn't it? That's all right. And feeling good. How's your energy, brother? How's your energy, huh?
1: I am getting there. I was mentioning that the person that gave me the kidney is about half my size. So the kidney has to kind of work twice as hard. So I'm trying to chip away at the weight and try to give my my kidney an alley-oop. So but I'm getting there. I'm getting there. I made it a year and working hard.
2: Oh, amazing. Well, and I think I may go up, you know, on those one of them GPS ones or whatever things are, you know, sticking you in your belly to try to lose. Because, I do good for a couple of days, and then I just I backslide. I really do. And so I'm gonna give that a try. Well, thank you for calling, and thank you for helping spread the word about Second Harvest and the need. I love you. There ain't a thing you can do about it.
1: Nothing you can do about it, brother. Phil Williams, thanks.
2: Okay.
1: All right.
2: Thanks, Chris. Yep, thank you.
1: He's a good guy. 340 on the Triple H Radio Experience. Let's talk about something here. Headline. And

0: This is one of the things that there are two, there are more than two levels, but when people talk about the fear of the potential of AI, it's things like this. And I remember telling Chris this because this was what Dario Amodei at Anthropic said. This was the catchphrase. If it can be reached, it can be breached. They had an episode where these agents went outside and hacked another tech company on their own. They just decided to do it. This headline today. Let me pull this headline here. This is a headline. When I saw it, I was like, what? We hacked the FBI. Hacker says they have data on all FBI employees. A high-profile hacking group claims it has breached multiple FBI-related services and stolen data on all FBI employees and applicants. A representative of the group called Shiny Hunters told 404 Media that the data includes FBI agents' names, home addresses, phone numbers, and information on their spouses. The data breach could be massively significant and may have all sorts of national security and counterintelligence implications. Criminals from the same ecosystem as Shiny Hunters have previously used hacked data, phone records, to track, intimidate, harass FBI agents investigating them. The highly sensitive data could also be a boon to foreign intelligence agencies who want to better understand how one of the most important law enforcement and intelligence agencies in the U.S. operates. And if the data fell into the hands of more criminals, FBI agents and their spouses could face serious threats to their safety. We hacked the FBI. We hold data on all FBI employees and applicants. Well, you ask yourself, is that true? Now, here's the beat. You have to ask yourself, is that true? That's when they were talking about they don't want to release certain of these models. And they're like, we need to, and we're going to release it to government agencies and banks and that kind of stuff because these models are so sophisticated. The ones that make a picture of you riding a duck, flying on the back of a duck through, or turning you into, you know, a volunteer, or making some catchy meme or video, that's lightweight. But if the FBI isn't secure, that's it. If the FBI isn't secure. Huh?
1: You're continuing to slow from downtown on out past 640 on the West End. And they're continuing to work this wreck on Emory Road at Norris Freeway. You do have backups through there. Lining up on northbound Broadway through Fountain City into Halls Crossroads, the 129 bypass in Alcoa, and now on Alcoa Highway southbound, a little bit north of Singleton Station. 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Sherry Bigler, Pete Michaels traffic.
2: We'll keep the chance for a few isolated storms pushing through the rest of this evening with a mostly cloudy sky overnight. Wednesday, another chance for more scattered afternoon showers and thunderstorms. I'm meteorologist Belle Oliver in the WVLT First Alert Weather Center.
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0: Sherry Baby. So I'll tell you, when I saw that, I was like, phew, that's the stuff people are talking about. That's the thing that people are going, you know, people are thinking, I don't know what people are thinking actually. And that's why I ask people, tell me what you think and why you think it. So that's the abilities of hackers and people who have these newer tools driven by AI. It's unbelievable what they can do. I mean, it really is mind-bending. And I think that's why now you're hearing more conversations about, you know, kill switch legislation or getting to a point where you just go, hey, we might need to stop. I wanted to add one other thing to the AI discussion that I didn't get to last week that I was thinking about. Because I was thinking about this arms race, if you will, in AI, and part of the driver has been, well, if China gets it or if Russia gets it, if they get it first, then. Yeah. A thought. If the fear is, we have no idea what it's doing or how to control it. If China and or Russia gets the technology first and it is uncontrollable, they won't be able to control it either. They're faced with the same reality. It's one of the reasons that China's like, we've got to limit the amount of time people can spend on social media. We've got to limit, we have to put limits on this, because they're not just worried about just the technical things that could be done, like hacking their agencies, hacking their systems. Not just that. It is the hacking of the human brain. It is the ability to condition and influence people. And boy, human beings, I think that's what creates the great vulnerability, because we think we're smarter than we are. We just natively feel like, oh, I got it. I understand it. I could. That's what they thought. And the people who built it, like I said last week, they were fine with it being smarter than you. They're scared by it being smarter than them. And not knowing, you wake up and you get an alert that the AI did something you didn't tell it to do, because it built something you didn't tell it to build, and you have no idea what it's doing, how it's communicating, how it's figuring all this stuff out. You have no idea. So you use soft words like alignment. We've just got to figure out a better alignment. Alignment is just a word for human control of the technology, or the technology being in alignment with the desired outcomes of human beings. So if we're racing to do this to beat China to the punch, what punch is there to beat? Everybody's going to get punched by a technology you can't control. That's, the FBI got hacked. The hacking group says that it has data on all employees and their spouses. And the FBI has not come out to refute the report. By this point, the FBI would have had a news conference. You would have seen Kash Patel standing at a podium, maybe saying, there is a report of a hacking. We were not hacked. It did not happen. We are very secure, et cetera, et cetera. We haven't heard that yet. We have not heard that. So if the FBI is vulnerable with all of their technology, all of their security apparatus, if whoa Nelly, it makes me nervous in my belly. So just saying, Chris, did we get a, do we have a, do we,
1: that would be an absolute no. Yeah,
0: okay.
1: People get that extra. They didn't know. Can't do it twice.
0: Put a D on it. Twice.
1: That's a T.
0: Oh.
1: Yeah, see?
2: I asked what kind of family she wanted. She said, a family like yours.
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8: O'clock and 81 degrees outside. I'm Luke Lamoury on News Talk 98.7 WOKI. News in a moment, but first, let's get a check-in with the traffic. It's Sherry Bigler.
9: This slowdown on Alcoa Highway southbound near Singleton Station has turned out to be a wreck, and you're backed up all the way back to Topside Road. We've also still got this injury wreck being worked on Amory Road at Connor. Volume building now, 40 westbound to out of town, and you're slowing 40 eastbound past Cedar Bluff and westbound past Level Road.
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9: Sherry Bigler, Pete Michaels Traffic.
8: The driver of a tractor trailer involved in an accident Tuesday morning has been charged, according to the Tennessee Highway Patrol. THP said its preliminary report found that 36-year-old Habrian Mateo was driving a tractor trailer on I-40 East near mile marker 370 when he hydroplaned. Before Mateo's tractor trailer came to rest, THP said it sideswiped a Nissan driven by a 28-year-old woman. The driver of the Nissan was injured in the crash, and troopers said Mateo was charged with failure to exercise due care. And President Trump meets with Ukraine's leader amid a renewed push to end Russia's invasion. Fox's Jared Halpern has more from the White House.
11: Sitting alongside Ukrainian President Volodymyr Zelensky on the sidelines of the United Nations General Assembly, President Trump says the two are figuring out a solution to end the war against Russia.
12: I think it's going to happen. I really do. I believe it's going to happen.
11: President Trump says he intends to talk to Zelensky about recent Ukrainian strikes on Russian diesel and energy facilities.
12: It's also a serious hit on the price of diesel. The diesel oil, diesel fuel has gone up quite a bit.
11: Russian President Vladimir Putin is expected to travel to Miami later this year for the G20 summit hosted by President Trump. At the White House, Jared Halpern, Fox News.
8: East Tennessee veterans and job seekers will have the chance to connect with dozens of employers and support organizations tomorrow. The multi-county Veteran Resource and Job Fair will be held from 10 a.m. until 2 p.m. at the War Memorial Building in Lenoir City. Now, organizers say more than 30 employers and 20 veteran services will be on hand. The event is free and open to the public with complimentary lunch and free haircuts available. We have more information on our website, newstalk987.com. And California leaders are mobilizing resources ahead of a rapidly strengthening El Nino. Fox's Kristen Goodwin has more.
13: California Governor Gavin Newsom proclaiming a state of emergency to prepare for what forecasters predict could be one of the strongest El Ninos on record.
14: Climate-driven El Nino conditions could mean months of dangerous weather, heavy rain, strong winds, deep mountain snow, flooding, and Californians should understand this clearly.
13: Caroline Thomas Jacobs, director of the Governor's Office of Emergency Services, briefing the media.
14: Storms are among the deadliest disasters we face here in California.
13: The proclamation includes preparing the California National Guard to support emergencies and making a surplus of materials available for impacted areas when needed, including 4 million sandbags and 400,000 tons of rocks. Kristen Goodwin, Fox News.
8: El Nino causes the surface water in the central and eastern Pacific Ocean to become unusually warm, impacting weather patterns. And Dollywood announced on Tuesday it plans to close its newest ride for a week. The park said on social media, Night Flight Expedition will be closed from Monday, September 28th through Friday, October 2nd to make, quote, additional adjustments to provide a better guest experience, end quote. Park goers can keep an eye on Dollywood's social media for additional updates on the ride. The park said this is the second announced closure for the ride since it opened on August 19th. And it's currently 81 degrees and 4 o'clock in Knoxville. 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
2: A few isolated storm chances possible through the rest of this evening with a partly to mostly cloudy sky as we go into the overnight hours. Wednesday, we do have another chance for some more scattered showers and thunderstorms, especially into the afternoon and evening hours, some of which could be on the stronger side with some gusty winds and the potential to see some heavy rainfall. I'm meteorologist Belle Oliver in the WVLT First Alert Weather Center.
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0: This afternoon has never been lived before. It's a blank canvas. If you will it so, it can be your masterpiece. Here's how you do the afternoon. Think of three things for which you're grateful, and then do the afternoon with all the joy, wonder, enthusiasm, and gratitude you can muster. Hashtag TYG, turn it up. All right, let's go. Let me give you the phone number. You will want to call. You will want to text. Let me get my text situation set up here. I do have a problem. I'm just going to tell you this, folks. I do have a problem reading text as I'm trying to talk. So it helps me if you just call me. Plus, I'd like to hear your voice. I'd like to hear your inflection. I'd like to hear your meaning. I don't like to misread meaning. I'm not very much into the slick, you know, kind of however they do it on the internet where people say slick stuff. And, you know, when you throw the rock, hide your hand behind some pseudonym and that I'm human. You're human. We can disagree. We may disagree. We may agree. I don't know. But the number is 656-8255, 656-TALK, 1-800-951-8255. And I'll try to get to some of your text messages this afternoon because I want to have a real conversation. I really do want to have a real conversation. And what is a real conversation? I want to tell you what I think, what I believe, how all of the political stuff is hitting me and affecting me. Then I want to know how it's hitting and affecting you, and then I want to have a discussion. I anticipate that some may disagree with what I'm about to get into, but I don't mean it out of any spite or hate, and I'm not trying to be slick. I'm just telling you how I feel, okay? So let me give you the number again because I want you in the conversation and it would be my preference if I can speak to you. The number is 656-8255, 1-800-951-8255, 656-TALK, 1-800-951-TALK. All right. Here is the question. This is the big question. This is the big question. I'll play an audio clip in the next break, but here's the question. This grew out of a friend texting me, and it's so. First of all, just to kind of give you background, I won't tell you the friend's name. I don't have this person's permission to give their name, although I think this person would be more than willing to give their name. They're not. I like people who just believe what they believe and say what they believe respectfully. But, you know, people walk up to me or they text me and they ask me about President Trump. I rarely make direct comments about President Trump because there's a lot of noise and we live in a space, in my opinion, where you cannot offer an honest critique of performance. Now, in the world of sports, you can critique performance. You can say, for instance, Jameis Winston comes into the football game last night. He wasn't ready for prime time. And on a lot of the sports shows, they were critiquing his performance. The way he was setting in the pocket, the way he was throwing the ball, his inaccuracies, his fundamental misalignment, if you will, with the playbook. And he wasn't prepared. And that was a critique. And people would say, I like this guy. I like him a lot, but he's not performing. I was watching another sports commentator and he was talking about Coach Prime out of Colorado. And he said, Coach Prime's time is over. He said, it's done. And he said, I am not criticizing Coach Prime, the man. I'm not criticizing Coach Prime, the winner, because he has been a winner at every level. He said, but in this coaching game, what he brought to the game, which was star power that would attract top athletes who wanted to be fathered by, mentored by, and prepared for the NFL by one of the greatest to have ever done it, that's over. He attracted that five-star left tackle, and that five-star left tackle is now playing at LSU. And why? Because they have the money. And so they were looking at him as a coach, and that his benefit is not as a coach, but as a recruiter and a brand promoter. He is a very serious man. He wants to win, but winning's not enough in new college football. Coaching's not enough. It still comes down to Jimmy and Joe's. My point being, in the world of sports, you can offer an objective criticism of someone and not hate someone. In the political context, it is much harder to do. So, I live in a very conservative area. The support for President Trump is vast and deep, and it is at a religious level. But I have many things that I would critique about his performance. So this friend was texting with me, and he was texting to me this long logical thing about tariffs, about interest rates, about all sorts of things, going into deep detail and responding to how the Trump administration has handled the economy and where we are in terms of inflation, bond rates. We just had to raise the interest rate to try to hold inflation. Farmers are upset. Diesel prices are bonkers. I mean, diesel price, and it's affecting the prices of everything else, but you can't really talk about it, because to speak of it and to honestly evaluate the performance, promised performance, is considered political hate or disrespect. I don't see it that way. So I left with just this simple thing. I was sitting down to lunch with a very successful businessman a couple of weeks ago. And he was telling me a story about the sector of business that he was in. And he said something that really stuck with me, and it led me to today's question. I'm going to put that question on the table. I'm inviting you into a conversation. I'm not inviting you to agree with me. You may not. But I am inviting you to think. I'm asking you to challenge me. I'm asking you, if you disagree with me, to tell me what you think and why you think it, and pull me to your side. Show your work on the board. I'm going to try to do the same with you. We're going to have a robust debate. We're going to go get pizza, I guess. I don't know. So I'm going to tell you what this businessman told me, and then I'm going to tell you what the question is that came out of that. Let's have a conversation. 415 on the Triple H Radio Experience.
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2: They're heading out now to work a bad wreck on Oak Ridge Highway near Shod Road. We have vehicles demolished. It's going to be actually right at Weaver, a little bit east of Grace Academy, and you're already starting to back up through there. Big backups on Alcoa Highway due to a wreck southbound near Singleton Station, and still working one on Emory Road at Connor.
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2: Sherry Bigler, Pete Michaels Traffic.
4: We keep the chance for a few isolated storms pushing through the rest of this evening with a mostly cloudy sky overnight. Wednesday, another chance for more scattered afternoon showers and thunderstorms. I'm meteorologist Belle Oliver in the WVLT First Alert Weather Center.
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0: All right, Triple H Radio Experience. Reach around and it's right around behind your right ear lobe. There's a switch. Just if you'll flip that up, turn your brain on. All right, I'm having lunch with a very accomplished business person, and he was telling me about just how business worked in his world. And he does a business transaction, big business transaction. And he asked the guy, well, do you need this? Do you need that? And the guy goes, no, we can just take it based on your word. And he said, huh? He said, yeah. He said, how does that work? And the guy said, well, if you don't keep your word, you probably won't be able to do business with a lot of people in this business because your word is what it is. So it self-selects and it solves itself. I remember when Jim Clayton did the deal with Berkshire Hathaway to sell Clayton Homes to Berkshire. The initial negotiations were done over the phone with no attorneys, just their word. And in both these instances, the ability to take a person at their word was really important. So I don't mention any of this from a pedestal. I'm human. Everybody listening to me, you know, you've had times when you've done your best and times when you haven't, and you haven't dropped, you might have dropped a ball or two in your life. But I think the spirit of most people is to keep their word. I think that's the spirit of most people. I think. Although I'm running into generations for whom that is not an urgent thing. I mean, it doesn't seem like, no, I've got to keep my word. If I say it, it's got to be that, right? So it left me with a question. And this is the question that I would like to attempt to discuss. That question is this. When President Trump promises something, do you believe him? Simple question. When President Trump promises something, do you believe him? I don't believe President Trump when he promises anything anymore. I don't believe him. I think many times he may have great intentions. I personally want any president of the United States of America to succeed. But I don't. I don't know what to do with that. I've listened to President Trump since the beginning of this second term, and I've listened to him promise things. And it didn't happen that way. And it's happened multiple times. This is simply an evaluation of, in the world of business, but, and that's why I want to have a conversation, because maybe that's idealism from an era gone by. Maybe when you hear President Trump make a promise, you know he won't or can't keep the promise, but it doesn't count anymore. Maybe that's part of the trouble with truth, is that truth doesn't have to be true. It just has to feel true. The question I'm asking you this afternoon, when President Trump makes a promise, do you believe him? When he tells you something, do you believe that he's telling you the truth? Third question. Doesn't matter. When President Trump says something, I don't believe him. A lot of times I want him to be able to accomplish whatever he's trying to accomplish, like open the Strait of Hormuz, end the war, get prices back down. I want all of those things to happen. I want a golden age of the American economy. I want an affordable society. I want the success being promised. My question is, do I believe it when he says it? I don't. When he shares a fact, do I believe that it is the truth? Not sure all the time. Does it matter? It matters to me personally, but I'm not sure if it matters in the larger context of American politics anymore. So I'd love to know what I just said. Does that sound like hate? Is it fair to evaluate the performance of a president? And what do you think about those simple questions? Just simple questions. When President Trump makes a promise, do you believe him? When he says something, do you believe what he says is fact? Doesn't matter. When I'm sitting there and I'm thinking about the things that have been said, the things that have been promised, if you just take the Iran war, it's not a war. It is a war. It'll be over in 4 weeks. It'll be over in 6 weeks. It'll be over right after the election. He's meeting with President Zelensky today to figure out a way to end the war, a war that he said was going to be over on day one. Like when he said it'll be finished day one, I'll have it finished in a day. Are you supposed to take that seriously? Is that supposed to count? Or is that just the way you speak politically and it's not the same as truth? And if you were in business with a person like that, you would understand, no, that's just the way we kind of navigate. And I'm asking a serious question. This is not tongue-in-cheek. This is not me being slick toward the president, nor is it me being disrespectful. But I am telling you how I feel. I'm telling you my perception. The question on the table is, when President Trump makes a promise, do you believe him? When he states something, do you believe that it is fact, that it is true? Third question, does it even matter? Bob is up first. Bob, welcome to the Triple H Radio Experience, 428. Bob? Bob, are you there? Bob going once. Bob going twice. Chris, can you give me instructions? I was trying to get Bob on.
13: Chris?
0: Bob, are you there?
13: Welcome. Yeah, I'm here now.
0: All right.
13: Hey. No, I don't believe him. I think he first term he did really good, and you could believe what he said. Now he's become a big blowhard. I think he says what he thinks his audience wants to hear. And does his word mean anything? Yeah. If your word isn't good, what good are you?
0: So it does matter to you.
13: Oh, 100%. How can I trust someone that lies to me or... Okay, I won't be as harsh as saying lies, but tells mistruth.
0: Yeah, the thing is, for me, Bob, the way I see like the whole of the American system, especially the financial system, is built on trust. Like somebody gives
13: Amen.
0: You the money for a car, and he's going to pay the note. I'm going to give you the money for the house. You're going to pay. But I kind of was raised that way as well. My dad was like, son, if you have to take a loss to keep your word, keep your word. You can always
13: That's right.
0: make more money. All right, Bob, thanks for the call. 4:30 on the Triple H Radio Experience.
2: You're backing up where they're working right now. We do have some lane restrictions through there. Oak Ridge Highway near Shod Road at Weaver, just a little bit east of Grace Academy. Still working this wreck on Emory Road at Connor. Big backups in Blount County due to a wreck on Alcoa Highway, southbound near Singleton Station, backing you up to John Sevier.
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4: We'll keep the chance for a few isolated storms pushing through the rest of this evening with a mostly cloudy sky overnight. Wednesday, another chance for more scattered afternoon showers and thunderstorms. I'm meteorologist Belle Oliver in the WVLT First Alert Weather Center.
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2: 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Chris, I sent you a clip. Did you get that? Let's play the clip. This is the president at the United States.

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1: Isn't gone is inflation, which is destroying their country and is now well over 300%. Yet even after we agreed to a ceasefire for nuclear discussions, Iran promptly violated it with brazen acts of terrorism against civilian ships from other countries. I want to thank the UN Security Council for voting overwhelmingly to pass a resolution condemning Iran's despicable terrorist attacks on commercial shipping. Thank you very much. That resolution, I'm pleased to say, received more co-sponsors from UN member nations than any Security Council resolution in history. That's something. Now we must be equally united in maintaining pressure. The United States Navy has recently escorted more than 1 billion barrels of oil out of the Strait of Hormuz, and more oil is flowing than at any point since the start of the war. We're taking 22, 25, 30, 32, and 37 ships out, respectively, every single day, every single night. But I have a big decision to make. Will a deal be made with Iran that lets them rebuild and create a far greater country than it ever was before? Maybe one of the greatest in the Middle East or even the world? Or do I annihilate the Islamic Republic and do it quickly, never giving them a chance to kill and destroy people and countries again? Do I drive them into hell with no chance of survival and no hope of future greatness or generations? But I believe we'll make a deal right after the election, because it doesn't make sense for them not to. They're waiting to see how I do in the midterm election. What they don't realize is that I'm not running. I did that already and won in a landslide. We won in a giant landslide. And I'll be here for 2.5 years. The Republican Party is running, and I'll be helping them. But I am not running. I gave absolutely no credence and will not give credence to the election when it comes to Iran. It doesn't even enter my mind. The only thing that does is that Iran will never have a nuclear weapon.
2: All right, that is President Trump today, and he was talking about whether or not he should annihilate Iran. What was interesting is, as he was speaking, they had the camera cutting back and forth between the president and Iran's ambassador to the UN. I thought that is such an ironic picture for a nation that has been destroyed and defeated. They have a delegation at the United Nations meeting, and the president is saying that they are going to negotiate with the country we have already reportedly destroyed. Which it would seem like it would be a surrender. But Iran, they had their UN ambassador there. He had a haircut and nice suit. And he's just staring intently as the president is speaking. And there's been the threat of annihilation a number of times during this. Now, with no disrespect, a simple question. When the president makes promises, do you believe him? When the president states facts, do you believe them to be true? Doesn't matter. It may not, we may not be in a situation where it matters. And that's a real possibility. Angela says here, let me see what Angela says. Angela says, no, I don't believe anything that comes out of his mouth every day. I wonder what he's going to do next. The number is 656-8255, 1-800-951-8255, 656-TALK, 1-800-951-TALK. If I'm just being objective, if you ask me to answer the question,

0: when President Trump makes a promise, I don't believe him. My dilemma is, I want to, because if he were to be successful at the things that he promises, some of it might be good for the country. Lower interest rates, lower taxes, more prosperity. Some of the things might be really good for America and the economy, but I don't see that as playing out. And the things that were promised, those are not, in my view, that's not what's happening. Sam, welcome to the Triple H Radio Experience 441.
1: Hey, thank you for taking my call. Bob coming on a little late was probably on me. I think I was distracting your producer. I was letting him know I'm glad he's back. So, my bad there. So, don't get mad at Chris on that. That was me. So, anyway, you know, I don't necessarily believe people want to be told the truth, and here's why, and I'll get to Trump in a second, but, you know, I made mention I've been fired a handful of times, and one of them was over a face mask, and I got brought back to that job a few days later because they had a fire afterwards because nobody was cleaning the equipment after I was gone, and I got to talk to the folks there afterwards. And, like, half of them were wearing face masks and half of them weren't. And I'm, like, asking around going, what's up here? And one person had emphysema and somebody else had asthma and somebody else had Raynaud's syndrome and somebody else had claustrophobia and somebody else had anxiety attacks wearing the mask. And so I finally looked at the dude in charge, because I still wasn't wearing the face mask that he was. And I'm like, you mean to get this straight? I'm the one person that was completely honest with you and didn't make up a BS excuse, and I'm the only one that got punished. And it kind of looked like he was smiling a little bit, but I couldn't tell behind his mask, but he definitely nodded. And so that's when it hit me. It's like, it's like a lot of people will punish you for being honest. That actually has been my experience throughout my life, but I'm stubborn and I refuse to lie. But more often than not, I get punished for being honest, not rewarded for being honest. I don't know. Maybe we live in different worlds, but that's what I see out there. Most people despise being told the truth. Really, they do. They prefer to be lied to. But
0: that's
1: anyway, that's just my observation. But anyway, regarding Trump, you know, I pretty much don't trust any elected official, and I'm rarely disappointed. My bar for politicians is lying on the ground if it's not outright buried. And there is one reason I basically, that's a big reason why I basically ignore what they say and only look at their actions. And I think that explains a little bit of disconnect between me and other people on these topics. The words are irrelevant to me because I don't believe any of them anyway, right? They're worthless. You know, Biden was horrible. He never told the truth. His press secretary was so dishonest, it bordered on comedy routine. I mean, she would talk and I'd just laugh. I mean, she was hilarious how dishonest she was. I mean, it really was a skit. Trump had about a 6-month window where he was generally honest in the first part of 2025. That was like about it. After that, it's been about 50-50. He's horrible on foreign policy. Domestically, he's a little bit better. You know, I pointed out he told the truth about the childhood vaccines, like in a conversation we had a little while back. I mean, he was pretty much correct on that one. So that's an example of him telling the truth. But what are we up to on Persia right now? This war has ended something like 79 times, and it's going to be destroyed in a glowing crater tomorrow something like 20 times. I mean, I'm kind of making those numbers up, but you get the idea, right? You know, we're 200 and something days in, and every other day the war is going to be over. Here's what's funny. He's actually been doing some insider trading on this. He's making Nancy Pelosi look like an amateur. That he'll say, oh, the war's over and oil prices will go down and he'll do some stock trades, and then the war's back on and they'll go back up and he'll do some other stock trade. It's like, wow. I mean, that's incredible. I mean, I think he made more money in a 3-month period this summer insider trading than Nancy Pelosi had made in her career. I think I heard somebody say that. That needs some qualification.
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5: You're still lining up 40 westbound out of town, and now they're heading out to work a wreck on 40 westbound west of Lovell Road. Still working wrecks, Oak Ridge Highway near Shod Road, Alcoa Highway near Topside, backing up both directions from that one. And now you're slowing both directions on Alcoa Highway in front of the airport.
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5: Sherry Bigler, Pete Michaels Traffic.
7: We'll keep the chance for a few isolated storms pushing through the rest of this evening with a mostly cloudy sky overnight. Wednesday, another chance for more scattered afternoon showers and thunderstorms. I'm meteorologist Belle Oliver in the WVLT First Alert Weather Center.
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1: Let's see here, Michael. The question was, when the president makes a promise, do you believe him when he speaks and gives facts? Do you believe he's telling you the truth? Does it matter? Michael says, I believe him, except when he misspeaks. Trump has filled many promises. So Michael says he just misspeaks from time to time. Let me see what we got here. 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
2: Good afternoon, Triple H. I hope you're okay.
1: I'm well, taking it one day at a time.
2: A person's word should be bond. It should mean something. Especially the most powerful person on the planet. It should mean something. But regarding this president, the investigations by the Washington Post, just one investigation, found more than 30,000 false or misleading claims during his first 4 years. That's an average of over, 20 per day, something like that. And he just misled us again when you played that clip, Midnight Hammer. He was either misleading us back last summer when their program was obliterated. He was either lying about that, or he's continuing the misinformation as he speaks today. It was obliterated, but here we are back dealing with their nuclear program that was, according to him, obliterated last year by Midnight Hammer. It's a long list of lies and misinformation. I don't have time. I wouldn't be given enough time to go down that list. But, Howard, the evidence shows a consistent pattern of repeated, categorized falsehoods across multiple domains. Election integrity, that's the big lie. The economy, another lie. Immigration and foreign policy. No, I don't believe anything that he says. He is a charlatan. Fool me once, shame on me. Fool me twice, shame on you. And he's been fooling the country for thousands of times, over and over and over, and people keep consuming the lies and misinformation.
1: All right, Gravel Man, thanks for the call. This is an interesting topic. My third question was, does the truth matter? Sam had an interesting take. He said he's not sure people want to hear the truth. And this came up for me, I guess it was yesterday. One of the callers said, the trouble with the truth is. And I thought, it is such an interesting thought, that truth would be troublesome. Like, I remember when I was having my health issues, I needed truth above all things so that I would know what to do. Like, I need you to tell me exactly what's going on so that we can, I need you to give me an accurate diagnosis so that we can work on a plan, give me a prognosis. Like, truth is essential. Like, if you're flying a plane, all of the gauges have to be precise. You know, if you're building bombs and the tolerances of the metals and the way things are put together, you have to know the things that you use to measure things have to tell you exactly how it is, not how you wish they were. And you're not exacting in order to restrict anything. You're exacting so as to inform so that the person can make the proper decision or take the right action. Right? But in business, I started this monologue with two business stories. where people are like, it's going to take a really long time if I don't trust you. If we have to go back and forth and triple check, and you ought to do all of those things. You have to do due diligence, of course. But truth does matter. I'm just not sure it matters politically.
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4: Good afternoon, 5 o'clock, 80 degrees outside, getting a little bit cloudy out there. I'm Luke Lamoury on News Talk 98.7 WOKI. News in a moment, but first, it's right now traffic. Let's get to Sherry Bigler.
5: Still working a wreck on Putty westbound west of Lovell Road. We've got one on Alcoa Highway near Singleton Station. That one has you backed up both directions. Looks like they're getting close to the clearing stages on Oak Ridge Highway just east of Grace Academy, and you are slowing now both directions past Cedar Bluff. 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Sherry Bigler, Pete Michaels Traffic.
4: And McGee Tyson announced there to see the busiest day in airport history, with about 10,000 passengers traveling to and from Knoxville for the Tennessee versus Texas game. Due to the high number of travelers coming through the airport, TYS says that passengers should get to the airport at least 3 hours before their flight. Additionally, other delays are to be expected, as long lines will be present at ticket counters, security, and concessions. And President Trump tells world leaders the U.S. won't slow down on AI.
6: Speaking at the UN General Assembly, President Trump told world leaders the U.S. rejects any attempt to construct a globalist scheme to control artificial intelligence.
7: These are the same people that are now saying that AI is going to kill us all, that robots are going to attack us, and that everything is going to be a total disaster. Same group of people.
6: The president has dismissed concerns from tech industry leaders who warn of a needed slowdown of AI development and government regulation. AI is expected to be among the major topics discussed between President Trump and Chinese President Xi Jinping at a state visit later this week. At the White House, Jared Halpern, Fox News.
4: And the inmate charged in the murder of a Morgan County correctional officer was found dead while in custody. According to the Tennessee Department of Correction, Reginald Steed was pronounced dead at 12:40 a.m. on Tuesday at the Riverbend Maximum Security Institution. Steed was serving a 27-year sentence for aggravated assault, especially aggravated robbery, and attempted voluntary manslaughter. He was also charged with first-degree murder after District Attorney Russell Johnson said he stabbed Dustin Padigo, a correctional officer at the Morgan County Correctional Complex, in February. State Senator Ken Yeager said his death could have been prevented if TDOC had addressed known security failures. Yeager said correctional officers had requested padlocks on cell doors before Padigo was killed because inmates could jam said locks. And the face of Looksmaxxing is now facing new legal trouble.
8: Braden Peters, the Looksmaxxing influencer and streamer known as Clavicular, has been charged with rape. The charges filed by prosecutors in a Cape Cod courthouse September 8th are reportedly connected to an incident that happened on May 23rd, 2025. The 20-year-old's arraignment is set for October 14th. Peters is facing one count each of rape, drugging a person for sex, and providing alcohol to a minor in Massachusetts. While the alleged victim in the case has not been identified, it appears to be the same incident relayed by influencer Alexandra Mendoza in a civil lawsuit she filed earlier this year. A rep said Clavicular is fighting the civil lawsuit and believes the influencer has evidence to refute her claims. Michelle Polino, Fox News.
4: And East Tennessee veterans and job seekers will have a chance to connect with dozens of employers and support organizations tomorrow. The Multi-County Veteran Resource and Job Fair will be held from 10 a.m. until 2 p.m. at the War Memorial Building. In Lenore City, organizers say more than 30 employers and 20 veteran service organizations will be on hand. The event is free and open to the public, with complimentary lunch and free haircuts available. We have more information available at newstalk987.com. And we'll get a quick check-in of the stock markets today. The Dow Jones closed down 185 points today. The S&P 500 down 0.06 points. And the NASDAQ up 122 points. It is now 81 degrees and 5 o'clock in Knoxville. Heller and Hilton Hill is up next. I'm Luke Lamory on your station for News and Talk in East Tennessee. 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
11: A small chance for a few isolated storms through the rest of this evening with mostly cloudy skies as we head into the overnight hours. Your Wednesday does start off on a cloudy note, temperatures into the upper 60s. By Wednesday afternoon, we're warming up into the upper 70s and introducing another chance for some more scattered afternoon showers and a few thunderstorms. I'm meteorologist Bell Oliver in the WVLT First Alert Weather Center.
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15: All right. 5 o'clock hour. Greetings and salutations. Welcome to this brand new afternoon. This afternoon has never been lived before. It's a blank canvas. If you will it so, it can be your masterpiece. Here's how you do the afternoon. Think of three things for which you're grateful. And then do the afternoon with all the joy, wonder, enthusiasm, and gratitude you can muster. Hashtag TYG, turn it up. See, you don't know whether stuff is... I don't know anymore. I got one. Oh, let me turn my little thing heater off here. Chris, I got one here for you, brother. Get back to phone calls in just a second. Have you seen the video? This was in the Sun. It says, world's first human versus robot MMA fight ends with a decisive outcome. As fans say, entertaining and terrifying.
16: No.
15: An AI and an influencer was left battered and bruised after taking on a Terminator-like robot in an MMA fight. So they have this, you know, they've been working on these humanoid robots, and they have one that they've trained to fight. And so this fighter, this influencer and fighter, he's got on a helmet, he's got on all this padding, he's got boxing gloves on, and he steps in the ring, and he's tagging Veltron or whatever it was, and then I don't know if this is AI or not. It's in the sun, though. I don't know if this is AI. They say it's not. They say this actually happened. There was a crowd there, but you don't know anymore. You just don't know. But this robot kicked this man's behind. I mean,
16: I am looking at it now. Oh. Dude, you don't want to fight a robot. Oh, you don't want to fight a robot.
15: Do you see what this thing did? And they're talking about every one of us having a robot. You got to be out of your mind, folks. We got it. Somebody got to call a timeout on this stuff.
16: And they got the robot looking like a de-skinned Arnold Schwarzenegger as Terminator.
15: Yeah.
16: Yeah, he's got a skull head with red eyes when he was coming into the octagon. And he was bouncing and twisting like a boxer going through the motions before. There was no way he... That's wrong.
15: So...
16: All right. Be all you can be, Doc.
15: No, don't be all you can be.
16: Nah, I'm going to be that.
15: Be all you can be.
16: I mean, it's stupid is stupid. If you want to be stupid, be that.
15: But why do we create the things that would destroy? Why? I can't understand the urgency. I don't understand. We got to have this now. We got to have it right now.
16: Okay.
15: What are you going to do at your house, Chris, when you get your first robot?
16: I ain't getting no robot. We ain't doing that.
15: That's a great t-shirt. I ain't getting no robot. That would be a great t-shirt. I ain't getting no robot. I want that t-shirt right now. Just black with white letters, big. Just, I ain't getting no robot.
16: I ain't.
15: Oh, that's funny. Steve, welcome to the Triple H Radio Experience.
17: Hey, Brother H.
15: Hey, Steve, how you doing?
17: I'm all right. Put Sarah Connor in the ring with that robot.
16: Stop. She could take him out, couldn't she?
15: That's in the movies.
17: To give you the short answer to your question is no. Too much has transpired that hasn't come to fruition, or I'll stop short of saying outright lies. But with the speech today, listening to it, I don't think that was directed at Iran at all. I think that was directed at the American voter.
15: How so?
17: Okay, so this is Trump's second term. How many times has he threatened Iran, particularly through this term? How many times?
15: It's been a bunch.
17: It has been a bunch. And he made the comment about Iran that they are awaiting the results of the midterm elections, and it was almost blasé, like, okay. So is his words saying that if he doesn't get his way and keep a majority during the midterms, after the midterms, that something bad is going to happen? It kind of scares me, the wording of it. You know, I hate to be so cynical, but it's like with him, I think
15: you think he was saying, if you don't reelect me, I'm going to press the button.
17: That's exactly what I think he was saying, because I voted for him twice, but this term I've not been happy with, and all this is coming to light about his personality. I think he's a bully. I think all this is born out of fear, and bravado is a bully's way of hiding their fear. And I don't know what's going to happen, but I don't like where we're heading. I'll put it this way. I won't say that he will or won't, but it certainly lends itself to it.
15: Man, that would be so...
18: You know, somebody called me one day, and they were talking about why we don't just drop a nuclear bomb on Iran. And I was trying to explain it. And I hope that doesn't happen. I really hope that doesn't happen.
17: For the sake of humanity and the world, just to protect one man's political stance or posture, position, whatever you want to call it, because, you know, it's a different topic. But I do think that because I still don't know which way I'm going in the elections, but if I pay attention to what James Carville says, and if the Democrats gain control of both the Senate and the House, I think that President Trump will not be president this time next year. I do agree with Carville on that one.
18: Yeah, I don't know about that, but all right. Steve, thanks for the call. 515 on the Triple H Radio Experience.
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0: buddies just text me. A number of trucking companies are filing for bankruptcy because of the diesel prices. It's out there. So I am reminded of many conversations, thought. You know, I have to pause, and sometimes I pause and say a little prayer, and you know, man, I just want to talk. I just want to have a conversation. My logical brain finds it hard to compute certain things. Okay? So, here goes. I am told that Democrats and Republicans cannot get along. I believe that Democrats and Republicans should get along. I believe that we should be solving problems for, in quotes, the American people. It amazes me, and I don't understand how in the United States of America, there are such hard declarations about certain things and certain people that hold certain beliefs. Case in point. For the record, I do not believe in or want socialism in the United States of America. I'm going to say it two more times so I have it on the record at least three times at 5:23. I do not want socialism in the United States of America. Time number two. Time number three. I don't want socialism in the United States of America. That's not what I want. I just want America, America. Right? All right. With that said, America is in some parts of America are in an uproar about the democratic socialist movement in America. And politically, there is a whole lot of name calling going on. I mean, a ton of name calling. However, the president had a very pleasant exchange and went to visit Mayor Mamdani in New York City. There's been a lot of talk about communist in the United States of America, and talk about Muslims, what they believe, and how we should want nothing to do with socialist, communist, or Muslims. Tomorrow, China's president, Xi Jinping, will be coming to the United States of America, and he will be here September 23rd through the 25th. According to the Chinese Foreign Ministry, at the invitation of President Trump, this is his second face-to-face meeting with President Trump this year. Tomorrow is considered the main summit day. Xi Jinping and his wife Peng will arrive at Joint Base Andrews in Washington, D.C. They will be whisked to the White House, where they will be greeted by the president and then escorted to the Rose Garden for a guard of honor review before they have their summit meeting. We'll go over the topics of the summit meeting in just a moment. Tomorrow evening, there will be a state dinner honoring Xi Jinping and his wife in the East Room of the White House, and several heads of America's biggest technology companies will be in the room for the state dinner. On Thursday, President Trump and his wife will host a tea gathering for Xi Jinping and his wife at the White House, after which both of them will go to the National Archives, but the main summit day is tomorrow. These are some of the things that will be talked about. One is trade and tariffs. Trade and tariffs. Another thing to be discussed, critical minerals and rare earths. Another thing to be discussed, technology and AI. Another thing to be discussed is Taiwan, which is a top priority now to China. I guess it has been. And some say they're getting closer to making a move or some kind of deal on Taiwan. And then finally, the wild card might be asking China to help with the negotiations with Iran, because China does a lot of business with Iran. State dinner, negotiations, conversations. Xi Jinping is a communist. Not kind of, not sort of, not a little bit. He is a full-blown communist. He has a communist agenda for his nation and for the world. Chinese satellite images have been used by Iran to do some of the things that they've done in fighting against the United States. Xi Jinping is a full-blown communist with nuclear weapons. He is a communist leader with nuclear weapons. He will be celebrated tomorrow in Washington, D.C. When people call me and say they can't talk to somebody in the Democratic Party because they are socialist in their leaning or communist in their leaning, I become baffled. Because we negotiate with, do business with, and celebrate communist here in the United States of America. It's going to happen tomorrow. It's going to be all over your TV. There will be bowing and genuflecting, and we will be hosting the head of China, who is a full-blown communist, has a communist agenda for his country and for the world, someone that supports and does business with Iran, somebody that is buddied up with Vladimir Putin. We will celebrate a communist in Washington tomorrow. How then do you make the argument we don't deal with communists? We shouldn't deal with communists. Why then can't you reach across the aisle and solve a problem in the United States of America? If you could have a state dinner for a communist, couldn't you figure out health care with a Democrat?
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3: Looks like they're getting a couple of these wrecks moved out of your way, but they are still busy working one on Oak Ridge Highway near Shod Road. Multiple vehicles involved there. You are still lined up on Alcoa Highway northbound in front of the airport. Heavy volume westbound out of town, both directions between Cedar Bluff and Lovell Road. Couple light cycle delays, Emory Road at I-75.
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3: Sherry Bigler, Pete Michaels Traffic.
5: We get the chance for a few isolated storms pushing through the rest of this evening with a mostly cloudy sky overnight. Wednesday, another chance for more scattered afternoon showers and thunderstorms. I'm meteorologist Belle Oliver in the WVLT First Alert Weather Center.
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0: don't know. That strikes me as odd. We have all of these relationships with all sorts of people. We show them respect. We do. When we get outside the United States of America, but then we can't just figure out how to sit down and work out problems between us when other countries literally want to dominate us. That's their, like, if you, I'll save it for a couple of minutes from now. 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
1: Owns the means of production, but you also have an opportunity for people to have freedom of expression and all these other things. But then communist, and China is doing it a very interesting way, because they have figured out kind of a hybrid thing. China is really interesting because they figured out a hybrid thing. China is using the mechanisms of capitalism in a world market while trying to control people and populations within the communist system. So they found a way to play the world economic game in order to enrich and solidify communism. And that's what makes China really interesting, because China, in its form of communism, really presents itself as an economic solution for the world. And they've been going around the world building infrastructure, making partnerships and deals. And they're trying to outflank the United States of America. I mean, they really are. And I think with Xi Jinping, and I'll get back to specifically marking the difference between socialism and communism in just a minute, but my mind just jumped over to Xi Jinping. I sat down one day and I decided that I was going to listen to the speech that he made on the, was it the 100th anniversary of communism? They had a big anniversary within the last decade. And I decided to listen to Xi Jinping's speech. I was blown away. I was absolutely blown away. The ambition of that nation is unbelievable. Right? I mean, unbelievable. And they were not going, the assumption is that every other nation of the world wants to be number two to us. They just want us to get out of their way. Don't bother them. And they are content to be number two. That's not the way these great powers think. It's not the way these great powers think. And they think in longer chunks of time. They can amuse and they can tolerate a President Trump because President Trump is thinking about election cycles. And we're thinking in 4-year chunks. We don't even think in decades. And Xi Jinping was talking about the next 250 years of China. That's a totally different mindset. So they go, how do we placate a current administration to get out of them what they want? And then they shapeshift. So when Obama and Biden were in office, China related to them in a way that would be pleasing to Obama and Biden. They don't care about the American people and how the American people feel about Obama and Biden. They care about their 250-year agenda. President Trump becomes president, and now they flip it around, and they give every president the sense that they are connecting and that they have parity and that they want the same thing. China wants to dominate. Just look at how competitive they're being with AI, with electric vehicles, with technology. Look at how competitive they're being. If China were the kind of nation that is willing to sideline its ambitions for a comfortable number two behind the United States, they wouldn't be competing so hard. What would come out of this meeting would be just an agreement that we're going to work together on AI. We're going to work together on AI regulation. We're going to sign a deal and blah, blah, blah. No. That's not what they're going to do.

0: China is a communist country, purely, not sort of, purely. And I think, for me, I struggle thinking like an American. Like I'm constantly thinking things through like an American would think things through with the thought of American interest. If you're trying to game plan for Vladimir Putin, you have to think like a Russian would think, not like an American would think in Russia. When Putin is trying to accomplish what he wants to accomplish, for instance, his intelligence tells him, think like, act like an American when you're with Americans. They'll receive what you're saying better. But you're doing that, and the function of it, really is to accomplish your goals. So, for instance, this is the cycle that I see. You meet President Trump. You flatter President Trump. You make him feel like the great man. You flatter. And then you give the notion that a peace deal is underway. The president gets to leave and make a statement. I had a great meeting with Vladimir Putin. I had a great meeting with Xi Jinping. And they give you this sense of we're bros and we're peers. What Vladimir Putin has done every single time, and I mean every single time they have a summit, is he immediately leaves the summit and bombs something. You check it. You check it yourself. They bomb something. The war in Ukraine, we're 4 years deep in that war. Think about it. So, my thesis was if we can do business with socialists and communists around the world, why couldn't Democrats and Republicans get together and work things out in America? That's that. When we come back, the difference between socialism and communism.
1: En garde! U.S. Olympians do it. 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
2: Looks like things are beginning to settle down on the interstate, but you are still lined up 40 westbound out of town and both directions past Pellissippi. Still some heavy volume where they're trying to clear this wreck now on Oak Ridge Highway near Shod Road. You've got heavy volume continuing southbound Illinois Avenue out of Oak Ridge and Alcoa Highway northbound in front of the airport.
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2: Sherry Bigler, Pete Michaels Traffic.
4: We'll keep the chance for a few isolated storms pushing through the rest of this evening with a mostly cloudy sky overnight. Wednesday, another chance for more scattered afternoon showers and thunderstorms. I'm meteorologist Belle Oliver in the WVLT First Alert Weather Center.
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0: Congratulations to Mike Blaine and Henry Kress. Mike Blaine heard Mamma Mia, and he got on the phone. He was caller number five. He's got he's qualified now for a season pass to Broadway at the Tennessee Theater. And then Henry Kress heard Jersey Boys, and he got on the phone, and he was caller number five. And, yeah, socialism, communism. So socialism, collective, or maybe public ownership of the means of production. And so the public owns all the means of production rather than private owners. And then the profits and proceeds are distributed to people and workers. And some say it's like a step toward communism. Communism, way more radical. It's still in Marx's framework, but it is a stateless. You still can maintain a state in socialism, and that state or some workers' cooperative is charged with controlling and distributing what is produced. In communist, you are working toward a goal where it essentially becomes stateless. Everything in the country is held fully in common, and the theory is that the need for government will go away because the class conflicts, you know, which is why some say states exist, they disappear because everything has, you know, everybody has what they need. And the means, the goods are distributed not by work. You work so much, you get this much. But simply by need. What do you need? I'm going to give you whatever you need, whether you work or not. And guess who was just saying that? I tried to highlight that the other day. That's exactly what the AI guys are saying. You won't need anything. We got you. We got you. So is being a Democrat socialist? Well, let's look at some of the things, some of the stuff in the Democratic Socialist platform is interesting. But when you look at stuff like Social Security and health care, here's, and I don't know if it's just because people are used to it or it's like what people really want. Somebody's sick, they want to just be able to go to the doctor and not go bankrupt. I don't think that that's a bad thing. Social Security, the promise of Social Security was, we're going to pinch off a little bit and put it in a lockbox, put it up for you, and when you retire, you will have some of your money to live on. And what did they do with the Social Security reserves? They spent them. They wrote IOUs for them. And that wasn't the people's fault. No, that was them folks up there. So, I want my Social Security. I want the smart people of this nation to figure out health care. And I'm talking about simple. It doesn't have to be free. It needs to be affordable. But it just needs to be simple. If you get sick, you shouldn't go bankrupt. Right? You should be able to go to the doctor. You got to take better care of yourself, of course. Of course. But I think at the most practical level, you got a whole lot of people out there that agree with that. Which is why if you, I don't care if you're left, right, red, but whatever it is, if you start campaigning saying, I'm going to cancel everybody's Social Security, that's not likely to be a popular idea. I don't think anyway. I don't think. So, but what do I know? All right, we got another hour straight ahead. The number is 656-8255, 1-800-951-8255, 656-TALK, 1-800-951-TALK. 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
2: Good evening, 6 o'clock, 78 degrees, starting to cool down a little bit in Knoxville. I'm Luke Lamoury on News Talk 98.7 WOKI. News in a moment, but first, it's right now in traffic. Here's Sherry Bigler.
3: You are slowing on the interstate once again for the eastbound past Cedar Bluff and westbound past Pellissippi. Otherwise, your interstate volume continuing to improve very quickly. Still some heavy volume on Kingston Pike through Farragut, Kingston Pike through Sequoia Hills, Oak Ridge Highway through Carnes, Clinton Highway through Powell, and John Sevier Highway at Martin Mill Pike.
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3: Sherry Bigler, Pete Michaels Traffic.
2: Flash flooding overnight caused extensive damage to homes, vehicles, roads, and infrastructure in the Harlan County communities of Coxton, Brookside, and Ages, according to the Harlan County Emergency Management. Water rescues took place overnight, and some residents had to leave their homes. Fire departments, law enforcement, and rescue squad teams responded to help people reach safety. Harlan County Emergency Management said it is not aware of any loss of life connected to the flooding. Officials said repairs and cleanup will take time, and residents in the area will need help cleaning up. And the man who revealed Dolly Parton has died has been booted from his job.
5: Dolly Parton's nephew has been fired from his role protecting the country legend's properties amid an escalating war over her estate, according to TMZ. Brian Seaver, who announced Dolly's death August 25th and served as her head of security for more than 20 years, received a termination notice dismissing him and his companies from every Dolly property. Replacement guards have since taken over her Nashville home, museum, downtown residence, and warehouse. Seaver and his team are now calling out manager Danny Nozell and Pinnacle Bank, saying in part they're dismayed by the unexpected and so far unexplained actions since Dolly's death. Michelle Polino, Fox News.
2: And McGee Tyson announced that they are to see the busiest day in airport history, with approximately 10,000 passengers traveling to and from Knoxville for the Tennessee versus Texas game. Due to the high volume of travelers coming through the airport, TYS says passengers should arrive to the airport at least 3 hours before their flight. Additionally, other delays are to be expected, as long lines will be present at the ticket counter, security, and concessions. And a former American Idol contestant, Caleb Flynn, is on trial for allegedly killing his wife and staging the murder to look like a break-in earlier this year. Jared Schultz is a forensic technician at the Ohio Bureau of Criminal Investigations. He testified Tuesday an examination of the bullets that killed Flynn's wife did not match any gun in police systems.
6: That means that either this firearm has not been recovered or used in another crime.
2: And prosecutors claim Flynn had been having an affair before his wife was killed and had allegedly sent a message that he thought about killing his wife. Flynn has not pled guilty. Four emergency responders were injured late Monday night after being hit by a car while rendering medical aid on an East Tennessee interstate. According to the Kingsport Fire Department, the incident happened at around 10 p.m. as crews were working on the scene of a crash along I-26 West. While on the scene, a second crash occurred and the traffic behind the original wreck. Now officials confirmed Tuesday morning two of the responders have been treated and released, while the other two are still in the hospital with non-life-threatening injuries. Under Tennessee's move over law, motorists approaching emergency vehicles, utility trucks, or road maintenance vehicles with flashing lights must move over at least one lane or safely reduce their speed if changing lanes is impossible. And it's currently 78 degrees now and 6 o'clock in Knoxville. Halloran Hilton Hill continues next. I'm Luke Lamoury on your station for News and Talk in East Tennessee. 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
7: A few isolated storm chances possible through the rest of this evening with a partly to mostly cloudy sky as we go into the overnight hours. Wednesday, we do have another chance for some more scattered showers and thunderstorms, especially into the afternoon and evening hours, some of which could be on the stronger side with some gusty winds and the potential to see some heavy rainfall. I'm meteorologist Bell Oliver in the WVLT First Alert Weather Center.
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6 o'clock hour. Greetings and salutations. Welcome to this brand new afternoon. This afternoon has never been lived before. It's a blank canvas. If you will it so, it can be your masterpiece. Here's how you do the afternoon. Think of three things for which you're grateful, and then do the afternoon with all the joy, wonder, enthusiasm, and gratitude you can muster. Hashtag TYG, turn it up.

0: Christopher, did you watch Monday Night Football last night? And if so, what didst thou thinkest?
1: Yes, Halloran.
0: That's my guy.
1: Yes, sir. I did happen to watch Monday Night Football last night.
0: Okay.
1: What did you think, sir?
0: Rams looked like the Rams.
1: Yep.
0: Who was it? Is it Devontae Adams?
1: Yep.
0: He looked like the old Devontae Adams. Boy, oh boy.
1: He did.
0: Yeah.
1: That one route, and I can't remember which one it was. I think it was his second touchdown. Whoever the corner was, I think it might have been Colton Hood. I kind of felt poor for him because it's kind of like he turned him around.
0: Yeah, he did.
1: And almost made him sit down.
0: Yeah.
1: And I was like, bro, man, just at that point, do you trail him and act like you're trying to catch him, or do you just sit down?
0: Just walk straight to the locker room.
1: Just
0: go to the locker room.
1: For real, man. And Devontae is like 72 years old now, right?
0: Right.
1: But, man,
0: he looked crisp last night, man.
1: I think he's known for, and I may be wrong, but his footwork and his route running is phenomenal, man. I just kind of watched it a little bit last night, and I'm like, this dude, you can tell he's like real intentional about how he does what he does and his route running.
0: All the greats are. I hated to see my man get hurt.
1: Yeah, Jackson Dart.
0: Yeah, I hated to see that. It's such a violent sport. You know, at the beginning of the season, so many people are trying to say who's going to do what. You can't say because you don't know how healthy people are going to stay.
1: Nope.
0: And it's hard to stay healthy where you're getting hit by a Mack truck every week.
1: Yep.
0: It's just hard to stay healthy. You know, if radio were a contact sport and you had to line up, give your opinion, and then people hit you like a linebacker, first of all, people would talk less. But I don't know if you could survive the...
1: Jackson Dart, though, man, that hit he took, and Troy Aikman said it. He nailed it. It's a great thing that his foot wasn't planted, that his feet were off the air. But when you saw it from the angle, from the backside, from the left backside, and the way that leg twisted, man, when he got hit, I was like, "Ooh, that's ACL, MCL," and it could have been worse. It could have been a break had his foot have been planted on the ground. That'd have been nasty.
0: Nasty. The NFL is back. Your guy, I'm not saying your guy. Let me not say that. Colin Kaepernick has a new book, and he's been making the rounds doing talk shows, right? And I don't know that it's brought up all the controversy that they thought it might, or drawn the attention that they thought it might, as we are 10 years now removed from Colin Kaepernick kneeling and that whole thing. But you know what I found interesting?
1: What's that?
0: And what I find interesting, and maybe I'm just missing it. Maybe I'm just missing it. I don't hear people singing the Star Spangled Banner that much at these televised games. It doesn't seem to be part of the TV production much anymore in college or pro football.
1: I think it
0: like major playoff games, Super Bowl, the FBS championship, but it doesn't seem like it's a moment on Monday night anymore, or Thursday night or Sunday night. Am I missing it?
1: Yeah. You must be in the bathroom or doing something. because they're singing it and playing it.
0: Really?
1: Yeah.
0: I
1: may be wrong, but man, every time I'm looking up, I'm seeing somebody singing the national anthem. Yesterday, I just saw earlier today a guy playing, and I don't know what game it was at. He was playing his trumpet, and his trumpet, his vowels got stuck, and he just picked up the mic and sang it the rest of the way. I'll try to find that clip for you. I thought that was really cool. But yeah, I think they are singing it. I think they're.
0: So it was on Monday Night Football last night.
1: I don't remember, man. I can't say for sure, but my bet would be yes.
0: I haven't seen it.
1: Yeah.
0: Not as part of the TV production.
1: Yeah.
0: I haven't seen it.
1: You ain't paying attention.
0: He said you are in THUME, the bathroom.
1: He's in the bathroom doing something.
0: I don't think I'm seeing it, Chris.
1: Bob Yarbrough said that woman belted it out on Monday Night Football.
0: Really?
1: Yeah. Where you been? You was in the bathroom. At the Bills-Lions game on Thursday night, they broadcast both the Canadian and the American anthems. So, man, you where you been, Doc? Get out that bathroom.
0: I have not been singing the national anthem as part of the TV, like a big moment within the brought to you by Geico. I hadn't seen, but I accept when I'm wrong. I guess I'm wrong.
1: Yeah, I remember hearing the guy say, please remove your hats and as we sing the national anthem. I remember hearing
0: that. Do they cut to players as they're doing it now?
1: They do.
0: Well, so what are the players doing?
1: Singing. And swaying side to side, sweating, talking to themselves, some of them with their heads down, with their eyes closed. Every now and then you'll see one with his hand over his heart. It's happening. What?
0: You just said singing, swaying side to side.
1: Sweating.
0: Sweating.
1: You're asking me what they're doing. I'm trying to paint a picture
0: for
1: you.
0: You are watching in 4K. If you can see this man sweat,
1: yeah.
0: I want one of those TVs.
1: Yeah, man. You gotta watch, man. You got to watch the whole game. So that's what we mean. Us true fans, we watched all of it. Get out that bathroom.
0: Jesus, he's doing it again.
1: I'm just saying, man.
0: He's doing that again. What do you want me telling? I got the FCC. Can you give me something else to tell him?
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0: Them guys can sing, man. Them dudes can sing, Chris.
1: That's Luke Combs, man.
0: Luke can sing, man.

0: I like it. Chris, question for you. Have you tried a cold plunge yet?
1: That would be a no, Halloran.
0: Thank you for saying my name.
1: You're welcome.
0: I often forget who I am. There's a place in the Galleria shopping center called Plunge, and it's a cold plunge place.
1: Okay.
0: And I was wondering if you wanted to go do a cold plunge with me.
1: Why, no, Halloran. I would not like to do that, buddy.
0: But it's good for you, and I know you got some things. Why wouldn't you?
1: I know you do as well, Halloran. Got a little issue going on with your elbow and your arm.
0: Hip.
1: Well, you said your elbow too because you, or
0: wrist.
1: Your wrist. Okay.
0: Yeah.
1: Wrist, hip, elbow, it all, you know, wrist bone connected to the elbow bone.
0: Jesus. He doing it again. What you want me to tell him?
1: Thigh bone connected to the hip bone.
0: No, he's doing the thigh bone thing. Huh?
1: I'm sorry.
0: He just is just shaking his head. What do you want me to do? He's just got his hands up like this, hunching his shoulders, shaking it. He's like, I don't know what to do with him, Albert. Let's do some treatments, and let's talk about them on the air. Let's go do these three treatments. I'm inviting you to do three treatments or four. Let's do four things together and then talk about them on the air. Maybe five. You ready? Number one is cold plunge. We go do the cold plunge together. And we talk about what the experience was like. We talk to the people at the plunge place about the health benefits of doing the cold plunge. We do the cold plunge together. And by the way, if you've done any of the things that I'm going to mention, I want you to call me and tell me whether or not it was good for you. Cold plunge first. Next, we go do the cryo thing.
1: Can I call a timeout for a second?
0: Yeah.
1: I mean, it's not necessarily a timeout, but... What are the benefits of a cold plunge?
0: Let me look it up.
1: Like, real talk.
0: I'm about to look it up. What are the benefits?
1: I can see it used for recovery from strenuous stuff. Like, you're Aaron Donald and you just slammed the whole offensive line last night. You need to recover.
0: All right, so here it is. Cold plunging is dunking in cold water between 50 to 59 degrees. And it's very popular. A lot of people have them in their yards. Tony Robbins does it. I know a lot of executives that do it.
1: Can I ask you a question?
0: Yes.
1: Please answer my question. What are the benefits? I don't need you to describe to me what a cold plunge is. I think we get it.
0: Got it. Faster muscle recovery, less soreness, reduces inflammation in the body and swelling.
1: I need that then.
0: That's what I'm saying. A real mood and alertness boost.
1: Sure need that.
0: Right? Stress resilience. You get better mood over time. Improved circulation.
1: Interesting.
0: Boost metabolism, strengthens your, huh?
1: Does it help with constipation?
0: No.
1: Okay.
0: Fleet.
1: Hot water bottle. That straw that was at your house. Hanging on that bathroom door that you were about to go sip out of. Go ahead, I'm sorry.
0: Boosts metabolism, strengthens your immune system, and it helps with building muscle.
1: Okay.
0: Right?
1: I would actually consider it since it's like an inflammation thing.
0: And it's just 2 to 5 minutes.
1: I wonder if I could do that given my fusion. I know I can submerge now. I'm at the stage where I can submerge. But I wonder if I could do the cold plunge. Because I would seriously consider it. Especially if it's like an inflammation treatment. Muscle recovery.
0: Yeah.
1: Dig it.
0: Okay, so that's one. I say we go do...
1: Not together. We, no. I, yes. What?
0: The next would be cryotherapy. Mm. So this is like negative 200 degrees Fahrenheit. Very short burst.
1: Yeah, we ain't doing
0: same
1: that.
0: Thing. Muscle recovery, reduced inflammation.
1: Did you say negative?
0: Yeah, 200? Minus 200.
1: No, we ain't doing that. That's not safe, wise, or advised.
0: Yeah, it's a lot of athletes use this.
1: They're crazy.
0: Okay.
1: Next.
0: Next would be red light therapy.
1: That sounds nasty.
0: Let me get the benefits of...
1: What is red light therapy?
0: You know, pull it up. red light therapy. All right, here we go. Red light therapy also... Well, you don't want all of that. Uses specific wavelengths of red and near-infrared light, usually around 630 to 670 nanometers, sorry. Here's what it does for you. Skin health, tone and texture, wound and tissue healing, helps with acne. You got a lot of that. joint pain and...
1: Oh. Flag on that play. I don't have acne.
0: Well, whatever that condition is.
1: Wow.
0: Joint pain and inflammation, and it helps with hair growth.
1: I know where you're going. I'm going cold. You're going red light.
0: So red light therapy.
1: You and Stephen A. hanging out.
0: Okay. I am not...
1: You were.
0: I was. That's true. So there's red light therapy. I want us to try together Pilates.
1: Oh, no, Doc. No, we ain't doing that.
0: Pilates reformer.
1: I can't. It's too much.
0: Pilates reformer. And then finally, we will end with hot yoga.
1: Goat yoga?
0: Not goat yoga.
1: Let's go do a little goat yoga.
0: Keep your personal preferences to yourself.
1: Me and you.
0: So here it is.
1: Goatin'.
0: Just a week of every day we go to a different one, and then we talk about it on the air. We go do the cold plunge, talk about what that experience was like. We go do cryo, talk about that experience. We go do the red light therapy. Then we go do Pilates. And then we go do hot yoga. What do you think?
1: I think I may consider the cold plunge. I kind of like that idea. I said.
0: Jennifer said, y'all can come try cold plunge at Triple F.
1: That's right.
0: Mm-hmm. So we're doing it.
1: No, I am. I'm considering it. I need to check with my physicians just to make sure that it's safe.
0: But why can't we?
1: Why can't we be friends?
0: That's what I'm asking.
1: Why can't we be friends?
0: In fact, we could invite...
1: Why can't we be friends?
0: We can invite listeners to go on this journey with us.
1: Listeners? Get that out to me. What?
0: Listeners.
1: Listeners.
0: Yeah.
1: To go take the cold plunge with us?
0: Barry said shrinkage.
1: See? That's a, you can't have conversations with these texters, Barry. I mean, Burry, stop it. That's my dude. Burry. Okay, man. Let's call Jennifer, or I'll call her. So it's 3 to 5 minutes.
0: Yeah.
1: 59 degrees.
0: Yeah.
1: I could do that.
0: 2 to 5. We go to cryo. That's, you get in there at 60 seconds, 2 minutes or something like that, come out of the cryo. And
1: I don't know that I could, man, 59 degrees. I don't know that I could go 2 whole minutes in there. Well, I mean, once you get in there, though, I guess you get acclimated a little bit, right?
0: Mm-hmm.
1: I thought you said earlier in the show that if you don't know, you don't make it up.
0: Yeah, I don't.
1: Yeah, you just make the mm-hmm up.
0: I'm going by what they say.
1: Okay.
0: That's what the paperwork says.
1: Paperwork says you get acclimated.
0: It does not say you get acclimated.
1: That's what I'm talking about, man. I need, you know what?
0: You don't know what you need.
2: I love this song.
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0: Al from the text line said, 2 minutes in 50 degree water, you won't need a fleet. I just think it would be fun if we did it. Jeff says, y'all can get high, you can get high on air and debate your favorite snacks and Kool-Aid flavors. I'd actually pay to listen to that show. that would be hilarious to fire it up or to take an edible, which I won't do, but yeah, it might be interesting. I think it would be interesting to do this. Chris does not. And I knew that when I brought it up to him. I knew that he would never join me on a journey together.
1: I would do the cold plunge for sure.
0: But you won't do it with me.
1: We'll do it together in the same tub.
0: Let's not use the word tub. Let's find another word. Let's find
1: you and I, me and you. Let's go head to toe, and we'll submerge ourselves same tub.
0: Let's not use the word tub. We're not using the word tub.
1: I mean, that's what you get in, right?
0: It's a plunge.
1: We'll plunge ourselves into the tub together.

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1: To raise money for different organizations, we called it the Polar Plunge. And and they still do it to raise money for different organizations. And they do it every year for, I'm 70 years old, and we have been doing it. The Polar Plunge has been going on for as long as I can remember. But you guys are talking about 2 to 5 minutes, 3 to 5 minutes. Oh, my goodness. The idea is to stay there as long as you can.
2: Oof.
1: Not, you don't time it. You just stay in there.
3: It was the chuckle at the end of what you just said,
2: right?
3: When she said,
2: just the way she did.
1: You don't say, okay, my 5 minutes is up, I'm getting out. No, you stay in there.
3: All right, Julie, thanks for the call.
1: Have a good day.
3: You too. The way she chuckled like, you just wait. She's like, you silly rabbit, 2 minutes. I thought you were men. Yeah, I was sitting out eating. And I was eating at, what's my spot over there? Tomato Head. And so I see the lady from Plunge, which is, maybe 3 or 4 doors down. And she walks by and I said, hey, tell me about, and she told me about the whole thing. And I was like, man, I need to go down there and try that. And then I thought, well, I got about 5 things that I want to try. Like Pilates is one of them. And I was like, man, what if I got Chris to do this with me?
2: I'll do all of them except Pilates. I can't. Physically, I can't. So I can do cold plunge, Pilates and hot yoga. I can't do that either because I'm restricted in my movement.
3: That's right.
2: Yeah. No bending, lifting, or twisting. None of that stuff. So I can't lift that goat if he weighs more than 10, 20 pounds or so.
3: No bending, lifting,
2: twisting. Yeah, BLTs.
3: Was the last time you twisted?
2: Come on, man.
3: Let me get Ty on here. Ty, welcome to the Triple H Radio Experience.
4: Hey, man, how y'all doing today?
3: I am well, taking it one day at a time.
4: Hey, I don't want to say too much, take up too much of your time, but I'm a security guard over here at Tennessee National Golf Course.
3: Yeah,
4: listen to y'all every day. Huge fan.
3: Thank you.
4: But I just hearing y'all talking about the cold plunge, and I work out a little bit. Used to be a football player back in the day, but I'm saying, hey, take the plunge, and y'all do it together.
3: Really?
2: See the chuckles, man. That's what's giving me pause.
4: But hey, man, y'all are. I love what y'all doing. Y'all crack me up every day, and just huge fans. And I hope, God bless, man.
3: Thank you, sir. Thank you, Ty.
4: He
3: was slick with it for a minute.
2: Ty, you were slick, boss.
3: He was slick with it.
2: Y'all do it together.
3: And when he got to together, he couldn't hold
2: it. He couldn't hold it back. It fell out of him.
3: The image is funny to me. It's funny to me, just me, the image of it.
2: In a cattle trough?
3: Hold on, no, you didn't go on down in the blood. I got you, buddy. I got you.
2: Steve said it's usually a cattle trough. So you and me in that cow feeder.
3: Why? What? How? I just think it would be really interesting, like to look at the

0: to talk to a person about the science, why this reduces inflammation, why this helps with muscle, all of that stuff, go experience it, talk to the people, come back and say, hey, this is what happened for me. This is what this is how I slept that night. I just think that would be neat, honestly. All jokes aside.
1: Let's go out there, man, take Jennifer up and have our dude explain to us what's happening. What do you think?
0: Yeah.
1: See, you're not.
0: No,
1: 100%. I hear it. I hear it. You can't hide it.
0: I said, yeah.
1: A lot of puberty in there, man.
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0: Yeah, that was pretty cool, right?
1: Yeah, he's a. I was watching. He's a legend.
0: Oh, who is he? I don't even know who he is. I just saw the video and I thought this is something really cool.
1: That, he was the former lead trumpeter for jazz at the Lincoln Center. And he's played the anthem at many big games.
0: Really?
1: Mm-hmm.
0: See, I didn't know this. Mm-hmm. I just thought it was really cool that when the valves got stuck or whatever happened to his trumpet, he just stopped and said, give me the mic. Let me finish this up. And he sang it, like, with stage presence, singing to the entire ballpark.
1: He did. Great job.
0: He did that thing.
1: There's a BuzzFeed article here, Chris. Older adults are sharing toxic things from their childhood that were completely normalized. And these are some. This lady said, in junior high school in the 60s, we were required to shower in open showers after gym. The PE teacher made the girls turn around in a circle so she could be sure we were actually wet. This is what they used to do. This one guy said in elementary, middle school, teachers, coaches, and principals would swat us hard with wooden paddles when they decided we needed to be taught a lesson for being late, fighting, or not paying attention. Imagine a grown male coach swinging a wooden paddle at a small kid. I can imagine it because it happened to me.
0: Yep. Happened to me.
1: Smoking in airport terminals and smoking on airplanes. People used to smoke on the plane.
0: No, that's not good.
1: Smoking on airplanes.
0: No, I'm glad I didn't fly or didn't notice it back in those days. When did they stop that? And I wonder if I've ever been on a plane where someone was smoking. I don't think I have.
1: I used to see people smoking everywhere. But as a kid, I never went on a plane. I never went on a plane.
0: I didn't go on a plane until I was early 20s, I guess. Maybe. I know I didn't in my teens at all.
1: They were talking about when you had a baby, you take the baby home in your arms. There was no car seat, no nothing. Here's another one. Anonymous 44-year-old from Texas says it was totally normal to be home alone and responsible for your younger siblings at 10 years old. This person said from age 11 on, I took care of my little sister for hours after school while mom worked late. I cooked and everything. That was common.
0: I think that generation was probably a little more mature than today's 10 and 11-year-old. A lot more, I should say.
1: Yeah, this is all stuff that was tickling your children, friends, or significant other and continuing even when they said stop.
0: Stop means stop.
1: They would keep tickling you.
0: I'm going to try that tonight when I go home.
1: I was just thinking that you should. You ought to go ahead and say coochie coochie coo.
0: Ooh, coochie coochie coochie coo. Coochie coochie coochie coo. I'm going to do that when I get home. Coochie coochie coochie coo. And I'm going to videotape it and send it to you.
1: Please do. Yeah. I want you to lift Robin's right arm up under the armpit.
0: Coochie coochie coochie coo. And when she says stop it, I'm not going to.
1: No, bro.
0: I'm going to keep it tickling. Going.
1: The rule was tickle them till they pee on themselves.
0: Huh.
1: Don't, huh? Don't.
0: Oh,
1: this person says, I remember riding on other kids' laps in the elementary school carpool. Seat belts, booster seats weren't required, so you would just sit in some on somebody's lap. Here's another one. Boys snapping your bra strap.
0: When's the last time you snapped a strap?
1: No snapping.
0: I ask you a direct question. The question was... You know what?
1: No snapping.
0: It's time to just go on home.
1: No snapping. Coochie cup.
0: We'll call it a day.
1: Coochie cup. Ah, hey everybody, I love you. I want the very best for you. I know you've got dreams. My question is, what are you going to do about them? We'll see you on the radio.
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1: All right, thank you, Scott Shannon. Thanks to all of you for being with us. 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You want to join us. All right, before we get into the news, I think the president gave maybe one of his, if not the finest speech ever before the ever so corrupt and America-hating United Nations. And he got a ton of applause. I mean, and it just puts in perspective that which I've been laying out for you, which is all the success that nobody in the legacy media mob, because they're abusively biased and corrupt, ever talk about. So anyway, pretty interesting times we're living in. Before we do that, Ethan, did you see this DoorDash customer? You know, he gets a call that his DoorDash driver, who's bringing him food, gets in an accident, and he said, well, it's close to my house. Let me go see if I can get my food, and this is how it went down.
2: Yo, what's going on, bro? You the DoorDasher?
3: Yeah.
2: You all right? Yeah. Thank you, man. You good? Yeah, I'm right down the street. I'm like, let me come grab my food. Damn, I'm so sorry, bro.
1: All right, he did say, you're okay, you good, I'm so sorry, but then he comes and he grabs his, I don't know why that cracks me up so much. I thought that was pretty funny.
4: It's crazy, though, that, like, would you have done the same thing? I mean, all of us get hungry. I'm not saying that that isn't a normal reaction, but also it is kind of crazy.
1: No, listen, I used Uber Eats, it's the same thing, but... you know, when people want their food, they want their food. The guy has an accident. He was very kind and polite and respectful. You're okay? Are you good? Sorry this happened. And then he grabs his food and he goes home. I don't know why that made me laugh. But anyway, there's a lot going on today. Let me I think this speech was so worthwhile that I think we should play a lot of it coming up, and maybe we'll do it in the last hour of the program today. I know some people are mad that the president met with Zoran Marxist Commie Mamdani. Here's Mamdani crediting Trump with a long-standing history of building in New York City. Here's what he said.
5: It's a real pleasure that just today we've agreed to set up a new level of that conversation between our housing and operations team at City Hall and the White House team, because what we're speaking about is 12,000 homes, 30,000 jobs, the prospect of an entire new neighborhood in a city where housing is the number one cost. And I appreciate the president, his interest in this. And we also know the president not just as the leader of the country, but also as someone who has built quite a lot of housing here in our city.
1: Look, understand what Mamdani wants here. And the president knows what he wants. And the president was being polite. But it is consistent with him being willing to meet with anybody and talk to anybody. And, you know, this is the fallacy that was made about Donald Trump with Iran, is that he wasn't listening to other voices. Quite the contrary. He was listening to every voice. And as consistent with President Trump, he's going to make up his own mind in the end, like meeting with Little Rocket Man and meeting with Vladimir Putin, and President Xi is coming to town this week and they have a state dinner and all that stuff going on. So it's just very consistent with what he has. We have chronicled the quick final push strategy for the 42 days now that remain before the midterm elections. I'm arguing the most important in our lifetime. I hope you understand that this is one party with stated policies that will shred the Constitution. And now a new strategy has emerged. While they used to tout and be proud of and glad to associate with the radical DSA, which is now the intellectual base, the power structure that was the once far more moderate Democratic Party. But there's a reason most establishment Democrats, even Chucky Schumer meeting with Abdul El Sayed last week and pledging $10 million, there's one big reason for all of it. And the reason is they don't care who wins. They don't care how radical. They don't care how insane. As long as they get control of the Senate, in their mind, they don't care how they do it or who they have to elect to do it. And we've chronicled El Sayed probably more than anybody. You know, six gender, God is non-binary, a welcome mat at our border, Telefrico, you know, vegan campaign in a cattle state and no drilling in an oil state. And of course, championing the rights of men to play women's sports, biological men, and all trans people, including biological men, should have access to abortion. We've chronicled. He now has changed. El Sayed will not go back on any of his past positions. You know, it, by the way, there was a moment where Abdul El Sayed wouldn't say the word women while talking about pregnancy. Let me play that for you. Listen.
3: The question we have to ask ourselves is, what's the best way to do that? And whose life gets destroyed in that process? Because too often when government says that you cannot have reproductive care, you are creating a circumstance in which a adult or sometimes even a juvenile human is being reduced into simply a carrying vehicle for a fetus that has not ever breathed air in the world.
1: These people are all nuts. I mean, this whole party has just jumped the shark. And, you know, he, again, you know, steadfastly refuses to distance himself from the radical, you know, Hassan Piker. You know, the streets will run red with the blood of capitalists, and America deserved 9/11. And he's the one else, Abdul El Sayed, that invited Hassan Piker on the campaign trail. And then he has a testy exchange with the reporters over his support for 2024 uncommitted movement against Biden and Kamala Harris in Michigan. But my point of view here is El Sayed is now backing off his positions and associations. Telefrico, while he defended the entire campaign up until the last week and a half or so, you know, six genders and God is non-binary and went to the mat for it, now is backing off all of it. Of course, AOC famously, oh, no, I don't believe that. That was woke 1.0 crazy. And what's happened is they've looked at the polls and now they've just decided that they can't tell people the truth about who they really are. And now we have another example of that. And that is this idiot, you know, Troy Jackson, who replaced Graham Plattner. I kind of view him as Graham Plattner 2.0 in Maine. You know, here's him smearing ICE as racist and calls to abolish ICE. Listen to what he said.
6: But what ICE is doing is based off of a narcissist that doesn't like black and brown people. And that is totally uncalled for. And that's why I believe strongly we need to get rid of ICE, start over, have a real law enforcement that does the right thing to, you know, make sure our borders are protected, but at the same time does it in a way that we know is legal, that you know, makes sense. And we don't have that right now. We have people that are rogue agency that's going around targeting people just because of who they look like. And when they get everybody like that, then they'll start on somebody else. And we all should be very concerned about this.
1: Then he says he's excited to implement Medicare for all. And then he said getting off fossil fuels is a good way to stop climate change. And now he's trying to moderate his positions in Maine because, you know, first he's trying to generate the same crazy excitement as the Nazi tattoo guy is his. And he's got a problem, apparently has a vile temper on top of everything else. So, you know, all of this is happening in real time. All of this now is unfolding very quickly, and you have an abusively biased media that is nothing but an extension of the press office of every Democratic socialist candidate in the country. You know, nobody's talked about President Trump's Greenland deal set. You know, he's going to sign this later today. He mentioned that in his speech this morning, a lot of which will play in the final hour of the program today. Look, I'm just telling you where we are. And if you're asking me today if I can tell you what the outcome of this election is going to be, the answer is I cannot, nor can anyone else, in my humble opinion. You know, look at this. I mean, you know, I mentioned the Cook Report yesterday in their polling, and it shows that what only, all right, 63% love capitalism. Okay, that's good. Where are the other, you know, 37%? And 58 despise socialism. Okay, where's the other 42%? New poll shows a majority of Democrats would support a military coup now to topple Donald Trump. One third of Democrats is so desperate. They're so full of Trump derangement syndrome. This is where it's now taken them. Nearly 6 in 10 Democratic respondents said they would feel very positive, somewhat positive, if they learned a military junta has removed Trump and seized control of the American government. 55% said they would feel the same if the president passed away peacefully. And even higher percentage said they'd be happy if Trump were impeached and removed for office. 87% are ousted by his cabinet. 25th Amendment, 84%. You know, for all the talk about the media and they're upset that Donald Trump has said, like Obama did back in the day to Fox, that he didn't want him in the White House press room, we're going to stop covering. I'm perfectly fine with that, you know, but I don't think they're going to be able to give up their daily fix. I don't think they could. Life without Trump for them is going to be withdrawal like we've never seen before. And I'll even make a prediction now. When Donald Trump leaves office, you know, hopefully in 2029, I promise you they're going to still be talking about Donald Trump because they can't give up their fix, their addiction. Now, Democrats even continue to use Russiagate and the lie and the hoax of Russiagate to punish Trump allies. You know, remember this story the next time you see another bogus report that Trump's using the Department of Justice to go after political enemies. But, you know, former Trump staffer Michael Caputo endured a decade of lawfare, says, you know, he says forced him out of his home, gave him cancer and all the stress associated with it. But when the thought of the Russiagate nightmare was over, he was slapped in the face this month with a lawsuit cooked up by a former DOJ lawyer from the National Security Unit that hounded him and other Trump associates over alleged foreign agent violations without laying a single charge on the guy. You know, it's a simple $100,000 contract dispute case. But anyway, I mean, this never ends. These people will never stop. And by the way, Hassan Piker is going to be speaking at Cornell University. Now, unlike the way liberals react when conservatives show up on college campuses, I don't have a problem with it. And if people want to go see the guy that thinks we deserve 9/11 and wants the streets of America to run red with the blood of capitalists, if that's what they want to do with this Ivy League institution, have at it. I don't really care. And, you know, to see AOC, she's going to wait till after the midterms to decide, is she going to challenge Chucky or is she going to, you know, I don't know what she's going to do. I really don't. We'll see. She might run for president. I think if she runs for president, I think she's the lead candidate. One former Democratic operative details the racism, the lies, and the dangers of the Democratic Party, Lindy Lee. Yeah, she said everybody knew that Joe was a cognitive mess. Everybody. By the way, Princeton, I mentioned Ivy League schools, their faculties, political contributions. Yeah, that favored the Democrats over the GOP 98% to zero, according to a study. Does that shock you? Well, I can tell you what parents in the Northeast, people that I knew and know that still are there and, you know, all over the country are now doing. Those parents are looking south. They're looking at UVA. They're looking at Vanderbilt, Wake, UNC, University of South Carolina. They're looking anywhere but these, quote, Ivy League schools. They're looking at Florida State. They're looking at Miami. They're looking everywhere but, you know, these Ivy League institutions because they've had it with these indoctrination centers. Anyway, 800-941-SHAWN, our number. 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
1: All right, as we roll along, 800-941-SEAN is our number if you want to be a part of the program. You know, I got to be honest. I see this so crystal clear what is at stake in this election. I wish I could show. I mean, if these people on the left want a military coup to topple Trump, 6 in 10 respondents feel positive or somewhat positive if they learn that happened. That's insane. 55% would feel the same way if the president died. An even higher percentage say they'd be happy if Trump were impeached. 87%. What is wrong with these people? But that's what we are up against. They want radicalism, redistributionism. They want communism, socialism, cradle to grave, womb to the tomb. Oh, guaranteed government daycare. 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I'm not sure who they're going to hire for that job. And do you even want them in your house? Guaranteed government job, guaranteed government salary, guaranteed government health care, guaranteed government retirement, guaranteed government healthy food. Yeah, the total cost of that when you add it up is $212 trillion. It's never going to happen. It's a pipe dream. They're false promises that will never be fulfilled. What part of this don't some people understand? It's so frustrating to me that people don't get it. But that's what's going to happen. Yeah, great. 83-year-old grandma dies under Canada's assisted death program. Oh, you want to bet that's coming to America? These lunatics win? All right, quick break. Your call's also coming up next half hour. 800-941-SEAN as we continue.

0: Fox News, I'm Tom Rigotti. President Trump delivering his speech before the United Nations General Assembly today and reiterating his threat to Iran. Fox Business Network's Edward Lawrence reports.
1: The president says he's open to a deal, but is contemplating total annihilation for the Iranian leaders. Now, the chokehold on the Strait of Hormuz pushed up oil prices, which increased gas prices.
0: Iran's president addresses the General Assembly tomorrow. A Republican senator is calling for a

0: We'll keep the chance for a few isolated storms pushing through the rest of this evening with a mostly cloudy sky overnight. Wednesday, another chance for more scattered afternoon showers and thunderstorms. I'm meteorologist Belle Oliver in the WVLT First Alert Weather Center.
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1: All right, 25 now till the top of the hour. 800-941-SEAN is our number. You want to be a part of the program. Man, just the time flies through life. It's unbelievable. 42 days till Election Day. 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And, you know, by the way, tell them your friend Sean Hannity sent you there, and you will be sleeping better, and you'll want to thank me, and maybe call the show, and you will thank me. I don't know. Maybe you will, maybe you won't. Anyway, so, you know, I'm watching, like, these socialists. You saw this situation down in Austin, Texas? Well, I have two articles in front of me. One is from the New York Post. One is from FoxNews.com. And by all media accounts, that, you know, protesters quickly organized a spontaneous anti-ICE protest in Austin at this intersection, you know, following the shooting of this Venezuelan man. I think he's in critical condition still. But, you know, Fox News Digital, they did an investigation. New York Post reported on it that shows the protests were promoted and organized by a coordinated network of far-left socialist communist groups, including

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1: Maybe didn't do anything wrong. Maybe they've been here a long time, but they don't have documentation. Yeah, I don't. Ideally, we wouldn't be in that position. But thanks to Biden, Harris, Mayorkas, we are. And that's why we're doing everything possible. A very odd story in the New York Post today. There's a similar story, an adjacent story in the Washington Times. Get this. And this is the headline in the New York Post. U.S. is a Chinese baby factory. American women being recruited for implantation. In other words, wealthy Chinese couples are implanting their embryos into American women so their children can be born U.S. citizens. Why does that sound directly in my mind like some type of long-term effort play by the communist Chinese? I mean, the same people buying up ranch land, farmland, land near military installations, and were stupid enough to let them do that. Women that carry babies for the agency recruited informally through social media, they get between $60,000 and $120,000 for their services. The children are then swept off by their parents to be raised in China, where it seems as a status symbol among the wealthy to have a child able to claim U.S. citizenship. And incredibly, that such a service is completely legal. Why would we allow that to happen? And you have Patriot Conceptions is run by a high energy U.S. Army vet who founded the International Surrogacy Agency and last year received a prestigious fellowship from a top Republican think tank, which describes him as pioneering entrepreneur in the third party reproduction sector. I don't know. Why am I suspicious whenever the communist Chinese are invited? I know the President Xi is coming to town. In an adjacent story, Washington Times reports that Texas Attorney General Ken Paxton announced Friday that a lawsuit he filed to shut down Birth Tourism, a company specializing in helping Chinese women game the immigration system and travel to the U.S. to have babies for automatic citizenship. And he called it a luxury service that operated four homes capable of facilitating up to 20 births a day. I mean, what are we doing in this country? You know, remember, during the height of COVID, if you lived in Wuhan, you were not allowed to travel to anywhere else in China. But you were allowed to travel from Wuhan to any other part of the world. If you lived in any other part of China, you were not allowed to travel to Wuhan. Everyone else could fly to Wuhan except if you lived in China. That's how much I trust the communist Chinese. I don't. And that's why the president has taken a strong stand. I mean, there are people that want to unilaterally disarm on this issue involving, you know, artificial intelligence. All that's going to do is we give up, we stop progressing because of the panic of the same people that were climate alarmists, the same Y2K alarmists, the same people that believe in the Green New Deal led by Obama and company. We disarm, the communist Chinese catch up, and do you think they're going to put any restrictions on what they do? It's sort of like the idiocy of the Paris Climate Accords, where China and Russia were viewed as, and India were viewed as developing nations, not the U.S. The U.S. paid the freight. I mentioned this yesterday, the price of oil, and I did this as a quiz on TV also last night. Closed above $100 a barrel for nearly 1,000 days during the Obama and Biden administration. You got to be kidding me. You got to be. I mean, and only 61 days under Trump, his 6 years in office. And by the way, crude is now going down again, as it always does, predictably, because the president is committed. And he addressed this in a speech, which we're going to run later in the program today. Today at the United Nations, which I thought was a great speech. I really thought he was really on top of his game. Let me see. We got, you know, so much to get to today. Man, we have so much to get to every single day. Now, I got this. I still can't believe Hassan Piker speaking at Cornell. I mean, I'm not against it. I'm not telling conservatives on campus to do what liberals do, and that's go and shut down radicals that they disagree with. In this case,

0: you know, he's like the chief spokesperson. You have a new poll showing that a majority of Democrats would support this military coup, I was telling you. I mean, you got to be kidding me. I mean, that is insane. A military, we're hoping that Donald Trump will die. Now, let me move to the midterms. We have, I mentioned yesterday, AOC reveals what it will take for her to seek the White House. I'll be making those considerations after the midterms. She says she feels a unique political window opening for a possible White House run, adding that sometimes life just makes things ready for you. So she's kind of expanded out in what she's saying and what she's believing. I told you about the Grand Platner 2.0 in Maine. Troy Jackson is now trying to distance himself from the DSA he was embracing. And he's now seeking to downplay, just like Tallarico before him, just like AOC before him, Abdul El-Sayed before him. The polling must be really bad internally for Democrats. Anyway, so he, you know, in spite of taking on really radical positions on a variety of issues, of which we have been chronicling on a regular basis, you know, this guy is now trying to run away from where he's been standing. I mean, Troy Jackson, you know, said he smeared ICE as racist, wants to abolish ICE. He's excited to implement Medicare for all. He said getting off fossil fuels, a good way to start climate change. This is the big mistake. If you look at Europe and all my criticisms of Europe, it is the roadmap to disaster here. What have they done? They've embraced radical socialism, radical climate alarmism. They've neglected national security, both as a continent and individually as countries, and unfettered illegal immigration with no demands for assimilation, hence nearly 100 Sharia courts in Great Britain, hence no-go zones in France and other parts of the world. It's insane. I love that the president today mentioned that, you know, something we've been pointing out since Epic Fury started is, what did we discover? That we discovered that once again, the world underestimates Iranian military capability. In this case, the fact that their ballistic missile range was far further than anybody had known before. And what does that mean? That means that they can reach with their ballistic missiles. And if they ever had nuclear weapons, they'd put those nuclear weapons on their ballistic missiles. And the range is only going to get bigger. And they would be able to hit London and Paris, for crying out loud. And eventually their hope, I'm sure, would be to hit the continental United States. Anyway, Troy Jackson seeking to downplay his ties to the far left. I really don't consider myself anything. I'm upset a lot at the Democratic Party. What I know is I fight for working class people. Okay. Just like, Talafrico. Just like Abdul El-Sayed. Anyway, El-Sayed's Jewish outreach has ignited, quote, tokenism, is the headline of a FoxNews.com story, as the Michigan GOP chair makes a bold prediction. And he called Piker's comments despicable, predicted a sea change among Jewish voters in Oakland County in Michigan. So we'll have to wait and see what happens there. The power rankings for the Democrats, where could it go wrong? Voters prefer Democrats by 11 points among likely voters, with 61% calling gas prices a major problem. You know, look, I don't know what to say, because there's nothing good to say about gas prices. It just isn't. I'm going to be very blunt. I shoot straight on this program, and I know it's been a burden. However, if you look at the Trump success on the economy overall, the projected 5.1% GDP growth, every major metric and measure that Donald Trump has achieved up to this point in his second term of his presidency, it is beyond significant. And it's real. It's not fake. And I'm just telling you that, you know, if you stick with the program and you don't go towards radical socialism, then we're going to be better off as a country in the end. If we decide to go backwards, then we're going to get the country we deserve. It's really that simple. Anyway, so Republicans begin to tap their campaign cash. Wall Street Journal, Republicans are pumping money into a series of Senate and House battleground states, unleashing one of their biggest advantages over Democrats as they now seek to overcome what are usually historical headwinds for midterm elections. And, you know, congressional Democrats, their approval rating is 21%. You know, I read to you from the Cook Report, their latest analysis, and they're being very, very clear, is that Republicans and Democrats, you know what, none of them really have great approval ratings. Generic ballot, it's a 2-point difference. The only thing that surprised me is 63% of voters like capitalism over socialism. Socialism's viewed negatively by 58%, all right? You may say, oh, that's a nice majority. No, it's not. It should be 90%. How is it that the country could be that ignorant of the biggest, the most predictable failed governmental system ever known to man? You know, so when you look at gerrymandering, you look at the financial advantage, I think Republicans, they're in as good a position as they can be to shock the world. And we'll ask Newt Gingrich about it at the top of the hour. Then we'll get the other side, and we'll talk to our friend Jessica Tarlov, who's one of the nicest people you'll ever meet in your life. I will promise you that. She really is. In other news, before we get to Newt and Jessica, we have a couple of things. Nike, apparently, did you know that, Ethan, that Nike owned Converse?
1: No, I had no idea.
0: I had no idea. Me either. I grew up, Converse was like the sneaker to have when I was a kid. You know, Nike is a great brand. But anyway, Nike owned Converse had to apologize and pull ads. I didn't even see the ad after the internet was freaking out, claiming the ad evoked KKK and lynchings. Did you see it? I did not see the ad.
1: I have no idea. No, I did not see it.
0: We're sorry. We understand why this image is upsetting and recognize that we got it wrong. All right, people, I think we should accept more people's apologies myself. They polled 5 routes for Trump to leave office, as I said. Plurality of Democrats support 4 of them. They just hate the guy. You know, the ironic thing is when Donald Trump leaves office, hopefully in January of 2019, and finishes his 4-year term, and I hope that that happens, the people that are going to end up missing him the most are the radical Democrats. They're not going to know what to do with them without them. They're going to absolutely lose it. They're going to have nothing left to talk about. Their lives are going to be miserable. Anyway, 800-941-SHAWN is our number. 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
0: Newt Gingrich, 42 days out of the most important midterm in our lifetime. We'll get the other side. Jessica Tarlov of the hit show The Five, and your calls coming up, 800-941-SHAWN. 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
21: 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Planning for a natural disaster will make sure you're all safe. 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
25: The ball is in Iran's court. I'm Lisa Lucera, Fox News. That's essentially the message from President Trump after he said two White House envoys met with Iranian leaders for 3 hours today on the sidelines of the UN General Assembly.
26: In one case, it's obliteration. And the other alternative is potential greatness. It could be a great country.
25: This morning, during his address to the UN, the president threatened to annihilate Iran if a deal isn't reached. Another focus of the president's speech, artificial intelligence.
27: President Trump told world leaders the U.S. rejects any attempt to construct a globalist scheme to control artificial intelligence.
26: These are the same people that are now saying that AI is going to kill us all, that robots are going to attack us, and that everything is going to be a total disaster. Same group of people.
27: The president has dismissed concerns from tech industry leaders who warn of a needed slowdown of AI development and government regulation. AI is expected to be among the major topics discussed between President Trump and Chinese President Xi Jinping at a state visit later this week.
25: Fox's Jared Halpern at the White House. Former Vice President Kamala Harris in Michigan this afternoon in support of Senate candidate Abdullah Syed.
28: Harris back in campaign mode, arriving at a black-led Detroit midwife center for a roundtable discussion about black maternal health. The sub-agenda was politics and generating support for Michigan's Democratic Senate nominee, Abdul al-Sayed, who did poorly with black voters in his surprise primary victory.
29: Because on this subject, I know he will be a champion. And I have a right to say that.
28: His Republican opponent, Mike Rogers, released a statement reading, "Desperate times call for desperate measures. And Abdul is so desperate that he's parachuting Kamala Harris into Michigan to save his flailing campaign."
25: Fox's Mike Tobin in Detroit. 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
25: An ex-teacher and coach in Minnesota charged for a sex assault that took place decades ago.
42: David Arthur Rome faces two counts of criminal sexual conduct for allegedly assaulting a student between 1985 and 1988. Rome was a teacher and wrestling coach at an academy for the deaf in Faribault. The unnamed male victim reported the assault last year. Investigators found Rome living in Tennessee on supervised release from a federal conviction. In an interview interview, Rome was shown a team photo with him and the alleged victim in it. He said he was the coach, but could not remember who the students were in the photo. Officials in Rice County, Minnesota, are asking for a warrant to arrest